0: Hey, you.
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They don't, and some will tell you that it's a shame.

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And the moral of this story is that you shouldn't be caught messing where you shouldn't be messing, or you'll end up crying all night long. 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
1: And welcome back to Planet Football with the Lone Ranger. And what a beautiful day to play football and to talk football for the next 2 hours. And we're going to have a beautiful show. After the first break, we speak to Jordan Drysdale Spence, the team captain, first grade team captain of Spirit FC Women's. 11:30, we cross live to Brisbane for speak to Adam Pace from the Brisbane Football Review. 12 o'clock, we'd speak to Tony Paragali, long-term football supporter, my Socceroo, who I met on a Socceroo trip many years ago, Socceroo supporter, Marconi and Sydney FC supporter. And then we wrap up with the news. It's a beautiful day to play football. The 55s, we're struggling with numbers. We need more numbers, so we need more players. My body, after playing 3 games back-to-back, almost 80 minutes, has said I need a break. I won't be playing today, but I'll be there to cheer the boys on and bring the food, which I am the food master. But we need a goalkeeper. So if you are 50 to and above and you're a goalkeeper or an outfield player and you're looking for a club, come and join us. 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My number is, if you want to reach out to me for more intel, 0414 590 580. So without any further ado, let's go into a short break, and the song for this break is Melinda Schneider, Your Eyes Could Never Lie, whilst I make contact with my beautiful guest, who is now currently somewhere in the Central Coast. 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

0: This is Jackson from Brisbane. I am 12 years old and I listen to Planet Football with the Lone Ranger.
1: Welcome back to Planet Football. At this point in time, I welcome my beautiful guest, who is the first team captain of Spear FC Women's, who's somewhere in the beautiful Central Coast and baking up in the sun or enjoying the sun, Jordan Drydell-Spence. Welcome to Planet Football. How are you?
2: Good, thank you. How are you?
1: Oh, I can't complain. I'm so looking forward to speaking to you. Now, you're very young, 23, team captain. That is a privilege and an honour, but take us to the beginning. Where did your football journey start? Back when you were 5, 6? Tell us about that.
2: So I started playing when I was 5, just for my local team, the Entrance, Baddow Bay. I played there up until I was 10 years old, and then I got the opportunity to start playing for the Central Coast Mariners for the SAP team.
1: Wow.
2: I then played another year there for the under 13 girls. And then after that, I started playing in Sydney. I played for North Shore Mariners. Originally, they were Northbridge.
1: That's right.
2: And then I got selected to play for New South Wales Institute for a year. The following season, I actually played for Northwest Sydney Koalas.
1: Yep.
2: The following year from that, I went back to Institute. And then I ended up going back to the Central Coast Mariners for 7 seasons. And then this year, I've come back to playing in Sydney for Spirit.
1: Wow. So why did you choose football over netball or any other sport? Was your brother family of football crazy? Or why football back then?
2: I think I wasn't really like a girly girl, so I don't think my mum like saw me playing netball or dancing or anything like that. So I think that's why they put me in soccer, and I guess it was just a good fit.
1: So that's quite a beautiful career so far. So what position do you play, Jordan?
2: I currently play centre-back.
1: Centre-back. Have you always been a centre-back, or you went from forward to centre-back, or always centre-back?
2: My earliest memory, I think, was a winger, and then I transitioned to an outside back, and then over the last couple of years, I've transitioned into centre-back.
1: Now, centre-back, are you the last person, or the, you know, if you play, are you the stopper or the libero, or are you the one in front of the number 5 at Spirit FC or the Koalas?
2: I think I'd say I'd be the last person.
1: The safety person.
2: Yeah.
1: The go-to person. Now, who are... when you look at the Matildas camp and Socceroos and players around the world in similar position, who are the players you admire in that position and why?
2: I know Ellie Carpenter's not a centre-back, but I do admire her as, a defender. I think she's, a strong defender. She's also quick. She makes good decisions. She's got good touches, obviously, great passes, and then she also, helps the team attack really well. So I feel like growing up, you'd kind of like watching her, that's kind of who you wanted to be.
1: Do you wear the same headband as Ellie does?
2: No, I don't wear a headband. I think it annoys me too much during the game. I, think about it too much, and I'm like, I don't like this.
1: Now, being chosen the team captain, it's a privilege and an honour. How did this team captain selection come about? And then what was your reaction? Were you elated? Were you nervous in the first game?
2: Well, obviously, coming into the club as a new person this year, obviously, I guess I kind of wanted to be known, I guess. I wanted to come in a bit confident. Last year, I was vice-captain for the Mariners. I captained a few of the Indigenous teams as well, so I kind of already had some experience in that leadership role, and I just kind of wanted to bring that leadership to the club, not necessarily to be the captain, but just to have that leadership, one of the older players that, you know, the younger girls could look up to. And then, as we kind of went through pre-season and just after training, our coach was happy with, you know, how I was displaying those leadership roles and stuff towards the group. And then I guess it became official just before round 1. I had an inkling only because of the trial games that we were playing, but yeah, he let me know, and obviously I was very excited, kind of shocked, but yeah, definitely grateful and honoured to, you know, and to be that person for the club.
1: Well, it's an honour to be a captain. And do you have a special match routine, like in the morning you put your right shoe first, you listen to a special music, or you have a mantra? What's your pre-match routine for the captain?
2: Yeah, I feel like I definitely like to sleep in for as long as I can. I make sure I also have like a good solid breakfast, and then basically I feel like in the car driving to the game, because you know it takes about an hour and a half depending mm-hmm. where we're playing, I definitely like put the right music on to listen to, just kind of like pump up songs to kind of like get you in the mood, ready to go to war type vibe.
1: When you said breakfast, when I was playing rep soccer many, many moons ago, and I had speed, now I don't have the speed, but that's okay, I will be 63. I used to follow the Ivan Lendl diet for breakfast, which was a bowl of wholemeal pasta. Mm-hmm. That would be my breakfast when we play at 1 o'clock. So what's your breakfast? Is that a carbo loading or good old omelette with a bit of protein?
2: I definitely like to have some type of like bread. I think that's like just to kind of get, yeah, the carbs into me. Well, sometimes I have sushi as well. So I guess I have
1: sushi, that's pretty gourmet.
2: Yeah, and I definitely need to have my coffee. I also drink a sugar-free V.
1: That's excellent. Now, you came from the Central Coast Mariners to Spirit. Why did you make the move to Spirit, and what was the attraction that decided, yeah, this is my next step in my journey and the a development step in my journey to learn more and become a better player?
2: Yeah. Obviously, I was at the Mariners for a long time. The reason I decided to play there was it was closer to home. I was going through school, through uni. And then, like, I had a really, really good time there. We got the opportunity as well with the A-League team coming in. But essentially, I feel like I kind of outgrew the club, I guess you could say. Like, it was all good terms. I just feel like I kind of wanted to move on.
1: A new challenge.
2: Yeah, exactly. Like, I didn't want to look back at my career and go, oh, I wish I went back to NPL 1. So, obviously, playing in Sydney for 4 years, so then go back to NPL 2. You know, I wanted to see if I could push myself and see if I was able to play NPL 1 football.
1: Now, obviously, this so far, it has been a difficult season for Spirit FC Women's. Mm-hmm. You haven't won a game. But what I have seen, you've been in the game, but then sometimes when you're at the bottom, things go wrong for you and you're suddenly 2-0, 3, and you have a mountain to climb. As the captain, how do you rally the teams to keep performing at the highest level when things are not going your way? Jordan?
2: I definitely communicate a lot with the girls. You know, it's definitely hard being in those positions. A lot of them are young. They haven't really experienced this in football before. But, like, as we all know, like, football can be a really cruel game. It's hard. You know, sometimes you do have your backs up against the wall. But, you know, you see those players and teams, like, come out on the other side just based on how they handle it. So I think, for me, it's just trying to, like, stay in the right mindset during a tough time during the game, and just kind of getting the girls to keep going, be motivated, and to not kind of just let, you know, a goal set back the rest of the game.
1: So as a captain, are you the chatty person? Because you got this amazing view because you're in front of the goalkeeper, you see what's ahead of you. Are you the chatty person? Get back here. Come on, mark this person. Get back here. Let's get... So are you the more the quiet person? So what's Jordan as a captain? You transform from the quiet, shy person to this chat, chat, chit, chat. Come on. Tell us about your captaincy style, Jordan.
2: Yeah, look, I definitely am very vocal. I try to give heaps of support. I try to, obviously, because I can see the whole field, and as a centre-back, you know, I'm trying to direct players. Sometimes it can be a little bit aggressive, but it's just all out of love, I guess, in the moment of the game. But yeah, definitely chatty, but also trying to be like helpful and to help make their jobs easier as individuals as well as helping the team.
1: Now, last week was you're playing Heels United, with just above you, another, you know, loss.
2: Mm-hmm.
1: And a new coach has come in, Jay Arrow. What changes can you see that will bring a turnaround for the season and for you to start winning and climbing up the ladder?
2: Jordan. Yeah. I think having a new coach come in can kind of bring, like, a bit of breath of freshness. Dan's a really good coach. He's good with younger players. He's got lots of experience. And I think the style of how he coaches suits us well as individuals. And I think, you know, we're all trying to navigate ourselves out of this situation. It's also good to know that we have a fair few returning players coming back from their A-League seasons to help as well. So it does look positive in the future.
1: And as a centre-back, if I was speaking to, say, Dario Vidasic at Brighton Hove Albion, who's looking for a centre-back, what are the qualities that you have that makes you the number one choice to play a centre-back for Spirit FC?
2: I like to think that I'm good at organisation. Like, I think I can read the game okay, as well as having that, like, voice as well. I like to think as well that I'm strong on the ball when I need to be. I can chase, say a ball gets kicked over, I can chase it. And then as well in attack, I feel like if I need to play those long balls, I'm able to deliver, or if we need to get out of the back.
1: Well, it sounds like what Dario Vidasic might be looking for in Brighton Hove Albion. But if I speak to you in 2 years' time, do you have ambitions, if the right offer came, to play overseas, for example?
2: Look, I'd definitely be intrigued. It is obviously a very...
1: Or play for the Matildas, sport. If you want, you know, if you got chosen, yeah.
2: Oh, yeah. Obviously, yeah. I would take any opportunity to be playing for a better step up. Yeah, I'd definitely take that.
1: And off air, we're talking about the Indigirus, which I saw a game in 2023-22, where the men and the women were playing the New Zealand Maori. You were part of it, of that team. Where does your mob come from, Jordan?
2: Yeah, so my mom's on the Central Coast, which is known as Darkinyung. I think I've been playing in the Indigenous football space since 2019, and I've had a lot of really great opportunities come along, like you said, up in Queensland a few years ago, and we got to verse the Maori team, which was a really cool experience, and we ended up winning that series.
1: And when you... Because that's an yearly event. When you go and play for the First Nations Cup, how important is that to bring you back to country and to reconnect with country for you and the rest of the players who make the trek to Brisbane or to Sydney or to Nowra once a year?
2: Yeah. No, I think it's like a really special time of year. It's obviously during our off season, so it's like perfect time. Everyone can get together, you know, you get to meet up with people you might only get to see for a year, but, like, you know, it's just a really great celebration of football, and you're also watching a lot of great talent coming through as well. There's a lot of young Indigenous players, both men and women, coming through, and it's just, yeah, it's a good opportunity to also be seen and, get together and just play, you know, the sport you love.
1: And share stories about country and reconnect with country and culture.
2: Yeah, 100%, yeah. We do all the traditional stuff, you know, we'll have the dancers come in, we do the smoke ceremony, you know. I feel like you're always learning a different story every time, which is great. It's a really good feel-good community, you know.
1: From where you are, the AFL and the Rugby Union and NRL are very good at spotting Indigenous talent, Latrell Mitchell, the list goes on. Has FA... and mainstream football clubs, are they lagging behind in spotting and nurturing Indigenous talent? Because the AFL does it, NRL does it, rugby union does it really well. Your thoughts on that?
2: Yeah, look, I always think, like, you know, there could be, I guess, if people were able to go out more and out into the country, I think there are a lot of good players out there, you know, and they don't, like, have the opportunities to be playing, you know, closer to the coast where, you know, that's where all the mainstream football is. So, yeah, I think it's been not a battle, but over the past few years, like, trying to get Football Australia more involved and trying to recognise the young talents that are coming through in the Indigenous community. And, you know, if you're trying to build Australian football, you know, you want to also look in those areas as well.
1: Yeah. Now, can I ask you a personal question? Your wonderful husband, can we name him? And is he a football widower? Like...
2: yeah, so my husband's Braden.
1: Oh, Braden, well done for choosing Jordan as your lifelong partner. Well done. Wise man. And you're a wise person to choose him as well. So is he a football widower?
2: He doesn't watch soccer at all, unfortunately.
1: Well, that's okay. Look, we can't all be your football tragics.
2: Yeah. He does watch me, though, and support me, though. I think he has learned a lot about the game since we first got together. He also played a soccer five game once, and he's left footed, and it was the funniest thing I've ever seen. But yeah, he understands it. He'll support me, but I don't. He won't be watching that at home, unfortunately.
1: That's all right. We can't be all. But Jordan, well done. So what was his name again? Braden.
2: Braden. Yeah.
1: Well done, Braden, for choosing Jordan as your lifelong partner. And there'll be lots of aches and pains you have to go through when you have injuries. But he'll be there for you. He'll be your rock, no doubt. Now, the most difficult question, Jordan. You're hosting a dinner party at the Central Coast. Two people you want to invite and pick their brains. I've got two, and it's going to be an amazing dinner table, and your husband could bring two people as well. We'll make it six. Who would they be, and what would you ask each person to make you a better person?
2: So, my first person, I decided to choose Dennis Rodman.
1: Ooh, that's a good one.
2: Yeah, he's a bit of an interesting character, like, outside of basketball, but also in basketball. You know, he became this great basketball player, but he didn't even get chosen for his varsity high school team.
1: No.
2: He only went to a junior college. Like, he didn't start out as one of these great, amazing players. He had to really work for it, you know. And I'd just love to know, like, kind of what his process was and how he got himself from, you know, not making the high school team to being one of the greatest basketball players
1: all times around.
2: Yeah.
1: And the bleaching of his hair, you know, and the beautiful rings he wears. A flamboyant, yes. That'd be good.
2: He also married himself, so it's all about self-love.
1: So, and the second person?
2: I love to talk to my late granddad as well, just to kind of pick his brain. Mainly on just, like, he was a very happy person throughout his whole life, and I feel like I didn't really get the chance to talk to him about, like, what, you know, he was doing in his everyday life that made him so happy over his, you know, long life.
1: So how old was granddad when he passed?
2: I think he was 88.
1: And how old were you back then?
2: Oh, it was this February, so I was 23.
1: Okay, well, that's all right. So do you used to have long chats with granddad over the what was the best part of going and seeing granddad for you when you think back? Was it having just a quiet drink or just sharing stories and what?
2: Yeah, we did talk a lot. They have a farm that we'd go up and see and visit, and yeah, I just feel like when you're with him, you know, he's always, you know, telling you I don't know, some random fact, or he was very religious, or something about the Bible, or, but yeah. He was a very knowledgeable man. You think he, like, lived 100 lives, so.
1: Well, obviously, no doubt he was an amazing role model. Well, I would bring Oscar Piastri, one of the Formula One drivers, but Oscar being Aussie, or Daniel Ricciardo, ex-Formula One driver. And what I will ask these two is, How did you achieve that high level of intense concentration? Because in football, sometimes the defence goes to sleep and we're 3-0 down, right? But these people, an hour and a half, they drive at 300 plus k's an hour, they never lose that sight of the bigger picture, which is the finishing line. So that's, I want to know how he trains to achieve that high level of concentration, because even I could put that in the 55s, which I play for the over 55s, 11 aside. And then the other person, also a sports person, would be someone like Rafael Nadal. And I will ask him, how do you recover from 5 hours of tennis? What food do you have? And what is your recovery post-match the next day? Because, you know, we could learn from that from tennis. Now, if your husband were to bring two people, who do you think he may bring? Does he have a special passion, rugby league, union, or is, who do you think he may bring?
2: He's really into the UFC, so I feel like he'd love to pick Conor McGregor's brain.
1: Oh, okay. All right. Yeah. I mean, he's a super athlete. Absolutely. Yeah.
2: Yeah. Just kind of like how probably he, you know, went from just being this guy in Ireland, you know,
1: to a megastar.
2: To being again one of the greatest athletes, you know, in this generation. So,
1: probably
2: learning about his processes as well.
1: Absolutely. That sounds amazing, dinner party. Now, where are you playing tomorrow?
2: We're playing at the Western Sydney Wanderers home ground.
1: What time is that?
2: 5 p.m. tomorrow.
1: 5 p.m. I don't like 5 p.m. kickoffs.
2: No, neither do I.
1: Because you can't do much during the day.
2: Mm.
1: And then the temperature starts dropping. So you've been on real grass or synthetic at the Wanderers?
2: Synthetic.
1: Oh, okay. Anyway, Jordan Drysdale Spence, it has been a pleasure speaking to you, and time has flown. It's half an hour since we 25 minutes since we started chatting. Thank you for taking the time from your busy Saturday to speak to us, and I hope to chat with you in the future and tomorrow. No doubt, 3 points will come to Northwest Sydney, and you're going to score a screamer from 35 metres. Have you scored some, like when you shoot from 35 metres out and go bang? Have you got any memorable goals? Like free kicks or just smashed it or hit it, the ball?
2: When I was younger, I would say yes. I think one season I scored 10 goals when I was playing on the wing, but I can't really remember the goals that I actually scored.
1: Oh, well, tomorrow is the day. A la Roberto Carlos, you take the free kick, the ball swerves, bamboozles a goalkeeper, and there you are. You bring home the points on the 91st minute. How's that?
2: That would be great.
1: All right, Jordan, you have a great weekend, and thanks, Bruce, as well for encouraging you to be part of us. Thank you.
2: Great.
1: Now, what an amazing young person, Jordan Drysdale Spence, who has a bright football future ahead. Let's go into a short break. The song is Sway, this one, and then we speak to Adam Pace from the Brisbane Football Review at 11:35.
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1: This Bonnie Tama, welcome from overseas, my regular once a month correspondent from Brisbane, Adam Pace from the Brisbane Football Review. Welcome back.
2: Yeah, thank you, Carlos. So good to be back.
1: Now let's talk about obviously Brisbane Roar men, women's, the men's disappointing, but there are changes afoot that promises to bear fruit. Tell us about what has happening to the Roar with some key appointments and some players leaving, another one going overseas, so things are not too bad at the Roar. Your thoughts? It's the men's team, and we'll talk about the women's later.
2: Yeah, the men's team, obviously, the season sort of ended and served out very, very flatly. I think it would be categorised as disappointing. I'm sure there are reasons behind that, but you can see sort of on the pitch that there was improvement from the previous season. But at the end, this is a results game, and finishing second last again is probably not good enough. And as far as the appointment goes, you allude to the Roar have hired James Gow as their sporting director, who will sort of take control of, I guess, the negotiations of transfers and for the football department. He's worked for Liverpool and also as well as last job at Aalborg in Denmark. So he seems to have made an immediate impact because Roar yesterday released 12 players from the current squad. Mind you, three of the bigger names were on loan. But still, changes are afoot, and it's going to be pretty much a brand new team for 26-27.
1: I mean, I've got to feel sorry for Jacob Rosetta because I thought he was like the energizer bunny when he came on time and time again. But he was never given the opportunity to cement his spot in the first 11. He was an exciting machine. Your thoughts on Jacob Rosetta?
2: He was, yeah. That one's a strange one, but I got a feeling it came down to between him and probably Nathan Manatidis, who's been out injured. I think that's all the case of the similar players. But look, Jacob, he burst onto the scene last season under Ruben Zajkovic, and I thought he was one of the better prospects going forward, but he never really seemed to establish himself. He also had injuries, but under Michael Balcanis, he just didn't seem to get much time. He seemed, there was others that seemed to be preferred over him, you know, even sort of young players coming through like a Niall Thom, you know, even though they're Noel's an out and out number nine. I guess in the pecking order at least, that you know there were players in that NPL team that were getting advanced before Brissette really got an opportunity. So yeah, it's good. Look, he's a good player, and I think that he'll be a good signing somewhere else in the A League. I wouldn't give up on him as an

0: A-League professional.
1: And the other team, the other player that has departed for overseas, and this is the second player, Luke Harrington, who is probably the bolter for the World Cup. Sam Kleen has departed for the Bundesliga. Can you tell us about Sam Kleen and what made the Bundesliga club St. Pauli buy him? Is he another Jackson Irvine?
0: Look, Gary, I can't be hard enough about Sam Kleen. I've been fortunate to see him, his rise through the Roar Academy. He went away, played a season at Gold Coast Knights in their championship-winning team, and then got an opportunity for the Roar. And he just excelled in the last two seasons, where he went from a young player who basically took his opportunity to where he was the standout player of the season for the Roar. We awarded him our Brisbane Football Review's Player of the Year. And you know, I can tell you that from the voting, he won it very, very easily. The voting closed with 3 weeks to go. That's how dominant he was. So, look, he's got a great opportunity over at St. Pauli to play with Connor Metcalf and Jackson Irvine over there as well. Look, he's a midfielder that can play in a six role where he can be defensive, but he also as well can get forward as well. I think that versatility may be what is seen open doors for him. I think given the opportunities and his progression, I think he'll do well at St. Pauli. He's a great young man. I'm fortunate to sort of interview him a few times, and look, he's a great kid, and I cannot stress up how much I wish him the best.
1: And the other Brisbane Roar product was Harrington, who went to Colorado Rapids, setting the world alight. Is he the bolter for the World Cup? Because he played it when he was called up, like he's been there for life. Your thoughts on, was it Luke? Is it Luke Harrington?
0: A little bit biased aside again. Luke's another one I've seen rise to the ranks here in Queensland, and you still when you knew even the NPL. When you're the captain of an NPL senior team at 17 years old, there's just something about him. And look, I personally think he starts. He starts alongside Chikati and Sutar in the centre of defence for the World Cup, which is incredible to think for an 18-year-old. But I think he's that good, and look, I don't think he's going to be a Colorado Rapids for too much longer. I think Europe beckons for him. He just has to have a half-decent World Cup. And like I said, his price could be anything as far as that next transfer. But he is a big talent, Lucas Harrington.
1: Now, let's move to the Brisbane Roar Women's. They obviously have done very well. They're in the elimination semi-finals now, away to Wellington Phoenix. They had a thin squad, but they managed to navigate injuries and everything else. How good have been the women this season for Brisbane Roar?
0: Well, they're this side, they're incredible. I think even though I'll be disappointed if they crash out in Wellington tomorrow, I still think given the adversity they've faced, not only with the intangibles like scheduling has been tough, and I think the A-League women's schedule this season has just been an absolute joke when it comes to the Roar. I don't want to make excuses and sound like I'm a club shill, but that has been tough. But the injuries as well have had incredible toll. When you lose four Matildas in that side, that but still make a semi-final, the adversity they've faced, there's something very, very special about this squad. And look, it's a case of that they look down and out with about 6 weeks ago, just coming out of the Asian Cup break, but somehow, some way they've lifted. And look, it's a fairy tale story that hopefully has one more chapter. But I think even if they were to go down tomorrow, I still think it's going to be an incredible season.
1: And there's three young academy players from the Roar who have been called up to the Young Matildas camp. We've got Daisy Brown, Isabella Hoyos, and Zara Kruger. So the Roar are really churning them out. Is something in the water up in Brisbane, Adam?
0: Look, the women's program, I think traditionally there's always a good number of young players coming through the system. It's good to see that those players Daisy, Izzy, and Zara have been rewarded because, and it's like there's a QAS team up here They're a very, very good team. There's another good young player that's not part of the Raw, Lily Punch. She's an incredible player. Watch out for her. And the Raw will be very, very stupid if they do not sign her. Because I tell you what, if they don't, another A-League women's club will. And Lily Punch, she's probably... I actually think that her and Daisy Brown, they're a formidable pairing as young players for QAS last season. So to see them... See that those four young ladies get an opportunity, young Matildas, I think it's very, very good. But yeah, you're right. Queensland traditionally has produced women's players. I said, because as with the Matildas, there's traditionally 10 Queensland players in every squad. So it's for us, it's a tradition.
1: Well, Polkinghorn is the one that comes to mind. Can I take you back? You made a comment about the scheduling of the women's draw that was unfavourable to the draw. Can you expand on that for us, please?
0: Yeah, look, the draw, I take a lot of umbrage as well, with especially around the Asian Cup, where this is not just the draw. I think this is a lot of teams were affected by it. That I think that having that 2 week break during the group stages. Where I think anyone with half a brain knew that, you know, the Matildas were going to get through, but then have the finals, then have the league resume when the knockout started. Like, the Raw lost two players because of that, Angie Beard and Flo Lickett, two very, very valuable players in those weeks just coming out of the break. So there were some times when they went from playing. Well, one, and international breaks as well, and that can't be helped. But it was some weeks where the women were not playing a game in 3 weeks, and then they'll play four games in 10 days. So I don't know how or where that's a fair sort of, you know, a fair sort of thing. With injuries, that's where it really sort of hurts. Where the Raw women were playing with bare 16 players in the squad. So again, you probably could say, well, why didn't they sign other players or in that, but again, it is what it is. But it just the draw is very, very inconsistent. And that's a criticism, not is just on behalf of the Raw, but I think just the entire league in general is very, very stop start. And it probably doesn't help as well with Melbourne City as well having Champions League commitments as well. Look, I think we all support Melbourne City to go as far as they can and potentially even win the Women's Asian Champions League.
1: Yeah, absolutely. Now, in New South Wales, we have in New South Wales Men's Premier League, which the minor premiers qualify for the championship. The top four positions are foundation clubs. So the race is to who will finish fifth, because the foundation clubs get automatic entry. So how is the Queensland Premier League shaping up? Because now we have something else to play for, which is we could playing the championship. What's happening in Queensland Premier League football?
0: In the NPL up here, it's funny. When I left to go on my overseas trip, obviously I'm a Moreton City supporter. It's my local club. They were struggling when I left. I come home and they've won their last seven games and they're top of the league.
1: Wow.
0: And they have a big opportunity tonight to skip well clear. They play Lions tonight, which is a huge game, because if Moreton City win that, they could go six clear. And in this league, we're so tight and there's a lot of teams that the top teams will take points off each other. That could be almost a winning break, and to see Moreton City, you know, reach the Australian Championships again, perhaps, you know, go one better than they did 12 months ago.
1: And who are the surprise packages? You know, Peninsula Power is always there, but who are this year the surprise package that came from nowhere to make a statement, Adam?
0: It's sort of in the early stages of the comp, I thought Wigan Wolves were a surprise pack. They won their first four games straight and thought, oh, maybe they'll make a run. They sort of leveled out a little bit. But I think Olympic as well, again, it's a side that, you know, needs no introduction. You know, they've been a perennial Australia Cup qualifiers. So, but again, they are usually CP Supermore Cup competitions that they do well in that, but for some reason their league form is a bit up and down. But Chris Gossman's all of a sudden, he seems to have found a squad that can sort of battle on both fronts. And look, they're in the top four at the moment. I wouldn't call them a surprise packet, but it's good to see them in that position where they're back in the finals hunt. They are 5-time grand finalists under Ben Curran. So, seeing them return to where they should be, I think I wouldn't call it a surprise packet, but certainly they sort of were ones that we didn't sort of see potentially challenging for the top four.
1: So has the lure of entering the Australian Championship, if you win the minor premiership, has that changed the vision of the clubs and the dynamics of the league? Because we didn't have the extra carrot. Now we've got a huge carrot. Your thoughts on that?
0: I don't know yet if it's been a obvious sort of, we've got to win now. I think that there's always been that prestige of winning the premiership up here in Queensland. That's always been the number one priority. I think it's just the extra bonus of then representing Queensland in the Australian Championship. I think it's an added bonus. But I think as far as the way teams recruit, the way they conduct themselves, whether they start prioritising things or not, I don't think it's changed. I think that it seems the attitude still that every game and every competition is just as important. Like even the Kappa Pro Series, which is like it's sort of the equivalent of a League Cup. Even teams are sort of taking that a little bit more seriously than they did in the past, which we used to be a glorified pre-season competition. But I think it's going to take time before there's sort of an obvious, we've got to build a team just for the Australian Championship. I think because of that recruiting window just after the season concludes, Morton Sees definitely took advantage of signing five or six players specifically for the Australian Championships. I think it's the premiership first, and then whatever comes after that is sort of next. But again, I think it's very important. I think that everyone sees what how Morton City did. I think it's at least inspirational.
1: And what I would like to see it is, we got the Australia Cup winner, we got the Australian Championship winner, and we got the A-League winner. Somewhere along the line, in the years to come, we need to have a triangular series between the three different champions of each coast so that we could maybe reign supreme. Your thoughts on that?
0: Yeah. Oh, look, I think that's actually a great idea. You make it the fourth team, because there's obviously a big differentiation between the A-League Premiership winner, the Premier's Plate winner, and the Grand Final winner. Mm. You add that plus the Australian Championship winner plus the Australia Cup winner, and all of a sudden, that's three matches you could have. That especially if the incentive is there, I think certainly that will be a good thing. I think that's where it'll succeed or fail is the financial incentive to add three more games.
1: It could be a pre-season.
0: We have seasons at the moment running, crossing each other, it might be very difficult. But that is a very, very good idea. More football featuring the best teams, I think, is always a good thing.
1: Well, I just thought maybe a precursor to the A-League kicking off. But anyway, just a thought, because it makes sense that if you're Moreton Bay and you won the championship, you want to play against, pitch yourself against the A-League winners, see what it takes to be at that level. Now, can you... Anyway, time will tell, but you heard it first. Now, let's go back to Tony Popovich. And he's got a headache, a beautiful headache, because he's got, he needs to name 26 players, 23 plus 3 is standby. Now, the goalkeeper, Matt Ryan, he's a shoo-in, okay?
0: Yep.
1: Now, I'm going to throw some names as the two on the three. Paul Lisa, Patrick Beach, Joe Gauci, Harrison Devenish-Mears. My thought is Harrison Devenish-Mears have done enough to be the three, and then Patrick Beach Paul Lisa, he did nothing wrong when he was called up in the US series against Canada. Your thoughts on the three keepers?
0: I think Matt Ryan definitely goes. He's the captain. He deserves it. I think Paul Lisa is your number two, and then it comes down to Harrison Devenish-Mears and Patrick Beach And that is the big headache. And look, again, with Australian football, look, no matter who you go in the next, that list can go far beyond the names that you just mentioned. They'll all do a job. I do think Patrick Beach might just get that number three spot over Harrison Devish Mears. But again, either one would be a good choice to go to the World Cup. And there's nothing else, even if they don't get a minute other than maybe in the warm-ups games leading up, still it would be a fantastic experience for one of those young keepers to at least experience. But look, if you had to put a gun on my head and said, oh, pick one of those two, I'm probably leaning towards Patrick Beach, but only just.
1: Now, left back, it's a shoo-in, Jordy Boss, if he's fit. And Asif Behic, he's like wine. He gets better with age every year. Now, you've got a couple of other ringings. We have Kai Rolls. Craig Goodwin come back from injury. He's got three games, two games, maybe, at least two more games to show. Will you take Craig Goodwin with you because of what he offers from set pieces?
0: Yeah, I'm still thinking Craig Goodwin. I think, again, he's done enough in the past, which, again, you don't want to go, I think, with the World Cup and with a squad of 26, you can afford to take a couple of players that probably are not 100% fit, and you're trying to build up their fitness throughout. So, like, there's nothing saying, oh, you must take 26 fit players that are 100% fit and playing weekly. I think that's the beauty of having that extended squad. So I think just for experience alone and what he offers, Craig Goodwin definitely, I think, goes, even though he has been injured the last couple of months.
1: Yeah, now the centre-backs, Jokate is the shoe-in. Cameron Bircher had that nothing wrong with Jokate, so he probably will be on your first to, walk into the park. But then you got a lot of choices. Harry Suter has come back from injury after a long time. Lucas Harrington, Milos Deganek, Jason Guerrier, Hayden Matthews, Gianni Stennis, Kyle Rose and Kai Trewin. I mean, you can't take everyone, but would you take Harry Suter for his height, if anything?
0: Oh, I'm definitely taking Harry Suter. As I said earlier in the show, I personally think it would be Jokate, Suter and Harrington will be the back three if he does go five at the back or three centre backs and two wing backs. So I definitely think those three go. Beyond that, you're right. I think Cameron Burgess has done enough. Then that's where it gets very, very tricky. I'd be sad to not see Kai Rolls go because I think he's a fantastic servant. But also as well, I've got a soft spot for Kai Trewin. I think that he certainly has done nothing wrong. He's playing regularly in the MLS as well. And like I said, even Gianni Stessens, he's done a good job playing in Scandinavia as well. So it's... That's the real headache for Tony Popovich is how many defenders does he take? Milos Deganek's another one where...
1: He could play left, he could play right, he could play the middle,
0: And I think that might be, having that versatility, and there might be even a thought that you're talking about the left backs. Look, you might push Jordy Boss forward into that left wing spot, which means that you'll have both Boss and Bage play, which then means you need cover for that, which means Deganek all of a sudden comes into it where he can play both left and right back. So I think that's where the real headache is for Popovich is how many defenders he takes. Whether you probably of that squad you probably take eight specialist defenders, and then maybe even you take eight and then plus Jordy Boss who can play both back and forward.
1: And then I was right back, Jacob Italiano, since Lewis Miller got injured. He's a shoe-in. But then you got options, Frank Carriages, Silvera, Johnny Contrumas, Nathaniel Ackerson. Lewis Miller is out injured, so he will be a shoe-in.
0: Yeah.
1: Now, the midfield is another one that's causing headache because you got Robertson, Max Ballard, Cameron Devlin, Max Burgess, Rhys Bochynowski and Dylan Scalina all doing great things, but Jackson Urban and Matthew Lecky, will you take Matthew Lecky?
0: I know I said before that you take experience, but I just don't know if Matthew Lecky's played enough. Has played enough that whether that spot would be better off going to say a younger player. Again, there's some very, very good young strikers, which I'm sure we're about to talk about. I probably wouldn't take him. I'm probably taking one of the other young players, younger players that are fit. But with Max Ballard, definitely deserves to go. Tammy Devlin's doing great things. Over.
1: And Aiden Rustic. Got Pollock and Riley McRae.
0: Yeah, Riley McRae. So, yeah, that's probably where I'm thinking. I just don't think there's a spot for Matthew Lecky, unfortunately.
1: Now, then we've got a minute. So the striker, obviously, Mohamed Tu and Irak Gunda have to be on that play because the X factor. But then who else would you take to back up your strikers?
0: Even though he's not been tapped yet, I still think there's Zach Sapson. I think he has done exceptional things over, unless I haven't heard, I've been out of the loop and he's injured. But I know, obviously, he either was doing great things over in Scotland. Even though he might be considered the bolter as far as the uncapped debutants that could get a shot. I just think they do need, as I said, an X factor that probably is an unknown quantity as far as most sort of viewing goes. So that's probably one bolter. But as I said, Toure Irankunda, I think Mitch Duke also goes. As I know, he's probably not the most popular.
1: Yeah, but he's your workhorse. He gives you 100%, and he would just annoy people.
0: Exactly. And look, that's the thing, especially in certain situations. I think he's a good forward to go up and play 60 minutes to try and hold the fort, especially if we need to defend in that third game against Paraguay. He's a guy that can hold up beautifully and then go after it.
1: And it's physical. Well, Adam Pace, thank you for taking time out from your busy Saturday. Welcome back down under after your long trip overseas. Well deserved. And I look forward to having a chat next month.
0: Yep. Thank you, Carl. Always a pleasure.
1: All right. All the best. Have a good week. That was Adam Pace from the Brisbane Football Review, who will be always with us, if he's able to, and scheduling on the second Saturday of the month. Let's go on a short break. Break Up is the song sang by, let's have a look. I'll tell you next break. Break Up is the song.
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1: At this point in time, I welcome a beautiful football fan that I met many, many years ago whilst in Japan watching the Socceroos, and I think was under the Holger Osik reign. Tony Paralagi, Paragali, welcome to Planet Football. How are you, Tony?
2: Oh, good, Carlos, thank you. And I remember that game really well. It was a great game.
1: I know, we're almost there, winning against the run of play, and then the penalty and the silence was deafening. But, Tony, can I take you back to the very beginning? How did you develop, and obviously Italian family in the background, how did you develop that passion for football? Where did you grow up, and where did you start playing the beautiful game, Tony?
2: Well, Carlos, I grew up out Bosley Parkway, and in those years there was a big influx of European people. You know, my parents were Italian, so in those days, parents, people, anything to do with Italian, their culture, they went to. And so Arpi was the big team in those years. Marconi wasn't really around. Mm-hmm. So my dad took myself and my brother every home game and away game and went to watch Arpi. And that's what started it off.
1: And Apia was, as is, well, I think it's one of the most beautiful football grounds, Lambert Park. You're so close to the players. It's the just electric atmosphere.
2: Yes, it was electric atmosphere. But I can tell you, when we played Sydney Olympic, Sydney Croatia, well, it was Panhellenic in those years, Sydney Olympic, Sydney Croatia, there were some big games there. And, you know, it's not a huge ground, so the atmosphere was electric because everyone was just packed in, and there's been some great games there. And Lambert Park's still there today.
1: That's right.
2: It's obviously synthetic now. Yes, and I still go to the Lambert Park occasionally.
1: And then, obviously, being at Bosley Park, Marconi is born, and I remember going to Marconi when there was, you know, mainly farms around Marconi. So you have another second love affair with Marconi. When did that love affair begin with you and Marconi?
2: Well, Carlos, it happened in 1977 when the National Soccer League started. Arpi, who were one of the instigators of the National Soccer League, didn't go into the league after. So, reluctantly, in a way, I started to watch Marconi, and it took me a few years to get a bit passionate for him, but they've been my team ever since, and that's what it boils down to. Arpi did not go into National League until about 5 or 6 years later.
1: Well, I think Arpi took the license, if I remember correctly, for Western Suburbs, who folded, who were the club that were in Canada Bay, from memory. They took their license.
2: That's right. They took the Western Suburbs license, and they've been in ever since. And they're a great institution, Arpi, but they were the big club back in the day. So we all flock to Lambert Park back in the day, so we have some great encounters there.
1: And, you know, you obviously were the beginning of the National League, and Marconi had the players, the excitement, Vieri, Jankovic, Ma, Peter Sahn, Tony Henderson. Now, there were amazing, amazing years for football. When you look back, and then it all just withered away, slow death. When you look back at the heydays of the National League, the excitement, it was the first game, the first league to go national, Phillips League. Where did the old National League go wrong towards the end? Your thoughts, Tony, please.
2: Well, Carlos, being involved with Marconi Club, the clubs can only take soccer so far in this country. The clubs like Sydney United, Arpi, Marconi, we just haven't got the funds to go national. So it's always been a bit of a struggle financially. Marketing has a lot to do if you're successful or not. But a main obstacle, Carlos, for me was the ethnic just did not. Some games you could not just. You couldn't advertise those ethnic names, those ethnic games. If there was a little issue at the game, yes, Croatians are fighting Italians. Italians fighting the Greeks. It was just a bad look. So Hence, years later is when the A-League started with non-ethnic names. And, just on that, Carlos, in 1977, Marconi's first game was against Sydney Olympic. Coincidentally, Marconi's playing Sydney Olympic tonight at 7 o'clock at Marconi Club. But that's where our grassroots club could only finance a certain level. And that's, you know, eventually caught up with them financially. And, yes, and that's where, for me, the big obstacle was.
1: Was the other factor is that the pioneers of that era who went in every Sunday, and you're getting 8,000, 10,000, they started to grow old, as we do, and their children became more assimilated, and for them to go to the football, it wasn't reconnected with the motherland like it was for the original pioneers. Was that a generational change that, you know, the second generation didn't have the same passion as the originals? Your thoughts?
2: Look, I think the younger ones still have the same passion. Back in the day, there was only certain places you could go to, festivals, the soccer. Nowadays, there's so many things going on with the younger generation, so many things happening. And unless it's marketed properly, it's, the younger ones won't go to it. An example is the rugby league. It's always in your face. I don't want to disrespect any code, but for me, we have the state of origin in the rugby league. To me, it's a game really of nothing in the big words, but it's marketed. The marketing is amazing, and people relate to that. If you walk outside, I've got all my Italian friends, they're talking about the rugby league. That's where we fail. We need marketing. And if I can just add to that, Carlos.
1: Absolutely,
2: I'll go
1: for
2: the A-League. We've got a great product in the A-League. It's just not marketed. If we marketed, and that's what it boils down to, because we've got great goals in the A-League. No one sees these goals because it's on, you know, Paramount. We need more. We need free to air. We need to be in our face. And the young ones will take to it because the passion is there. I see it at Marconi. Day in, day out, the amount of players we have there, the amount of juniors, they are very passionate for the game. But, yes, we need to... it's all to do with the marketing.
1: So, in the A-League, the current A-League has a number of free, you know, some games free-to-air on Channel 10, one on a Friday, one on a Saturday, depending how the cookie crumbles. But are you saying that it's not enough? We need more free-to-air games rather than the select game, two or three games per week? Your thoughts?
2: Well, Carlos, I'll spell it out because I've spoken to Soccer Australia about it, and I'm very adamant about this. Until when the soccer was on Foxtel, every game was on one channel. So all the games were on channel. On the Monday night, 6 o'clock, you had the A-League highlights, all the goals. At 7 o'clock, you had the EPL highlights straight after. Tuesday night, we had Mark Bosnich and Robbie Slater, a one-hour show. Thursday, Mark Bosnich and another guest, one-hour show. We knew when games are on. Unless you support your team now, unless you're a good supporter, you don't even know when your teams are playing. But before, it was in Fox Hill, everything on one channel, it was in our face. So we're getting big crowds.
1: I think the beginning of the end was when, after COVID and all this financial hardship that Foxtel and a few others went, it was fractured because you had a million plus subscribers, so you watched the A-League on Saturday night, and then if you were hardcore, you continued to the EPL, and then suddenly you have to go purchase Optus subscription to the EPL. So that, to me, that started fracturing the landscape, because now you have to have Optus for some games. And you wanted the EPL, you have to go to Optus. Now you have to go Paramount for the A-League and the Socceroos, Stan for the Champions League and EPL. And if you are really hardcore, Apple TV and Prime Video for the La Liga and the Serie A. So the landscape has fractured. So how do we bring it back? Is it just dollars? Or just impossible to bring it back under one umbrella? Your thoughts?
2: Well, look, It has a lot to do with dollars, unfortunately, and that's where it is. Other sports seem to get the prime TV, and it's all to do with dollars. There's also a lot, Football Like Australia, there's some things they can implement in, but look, most of it's to do with dollars. But the important thing is it's the marketing, get the people talking about it. The Matildas seem to have broken that barrier, and we've got some great players. We've got great young players coming through, and even our coaches. We've got coaches overseas. In China, we've got three coaches. So we've even got the talented coaches here. So it's about marketing that. And another thing, Carlos, being of Italian background and being at Marconi Club a lot, I see a lot of our little kids, they look up to the big players overseas. We should be changing that view. Our players should be playing, applauding our National League players here from the A-League, which they don't really know because they don't see them on TV. See, we've got great players here at Conda. We've got Rolly McGree. But we've got great players here in the A-League also. There's a big game on tonight. And most of the young people don't know these players. And that's where we're lacking. There's a big gap. Big gap. So it's all to do with the marketing. People will go to these games.
1: I mean, Football Australia, since they had this divorce, that Football Australia looks after the national teams and the disciplinary part of things, and the APL looks after the league, Australian Professional League. The APL seems to be asleep at the wheel with the marketing because, other than... I know social media is the way to do it, but there's no other... If you're not into social media, you wouldn't know that Sydney was playing Newcastle Jets today. So is the APL asleep as well?
2: That's where the problem lies. It's all to do with the market. As you just said, if you're not a passionate supporter, you don't know there's a semi-final on tonight. And that's our big problem. And we need to close that gap. So, like I said, we've got great players in our A-League. No one knows about them. They just worry about the ones overseas, the Italian players, the EPL players, because it's more in their face. So, we get some good crowds here and great entertainment. Unfortunately, no one knows about it.
1: Now, let's talk about...
2: Where we're like.
1: No, because it is best kept secret. Let's talk about the football. The A-League, Roberto Vieri... Teske, Peter Shan, Gary Cole, there's some great players, some great football. Lusic, I'm just getting goosebumps. Oshako, Mavkovsky, Krina, Raskopoulos, Peter Cathala, they were X factors in their day. Now we have the A-League, which is a great product. Has football evolved or have we lost the X factor? Like the Oscar Krinas and Cathalos of this world, who could do magic with the ball. Your thoughts between the football that I grew up with you watching and mesmerised to the new football, which is great, but it's a different landscape. Your thoughts, Tony?
2: It's definitely a different landscape. All the clubs all over the world play that possession game. And you mentioned Oscar Quino. What a fabulous, gifted player.
1: Oh, Paul Trimboli is another one who could do magic with the ball.
2: Players nowadays are encouraged to show off their skills. And that's just in the system. Everyone tries to play the Barcelona type of way, which I think is way too much over the top. And that skill factor, yes, we seem to be losing that. There's very, very few skillful players in the National League. I go back to Alex Brosk. Mm-hmm. He's lasted so long in the A-League because he had that great skill with him, and that's why he's lasted so long. But unfortunately, we seem to be losing that type of player. And if they do have the skill, they're not encouraged to use it while they're playing usually. I think the coach, they're all about winning. I believe they should be encouraged to show off their skill. Because we've got some great, great, skillful players in our leagues.
1: So flair has gone out of the window at the expense of being athletes.
2: Athletic, yes. You know, it's been a cultural change also, but yes, it's, like I said, it's all about possession football. We take so many risks at the back. The goalkeepers are forever risking losing possession and conceding ridiculous goals, because everything's about possession. But that's a worldwide trade, and that's why countries are so close to each other now, which, you know, that's Italy's missed out. Every country in the world can play a beautiful game, and it's a lot of flair's gone out, unfortunately.
1: But the Italian tragedy of missing the World Cup, 3 World Cups, and it goes deeper than the Serie A, so the grassroots issue and other things. So that there's Italy itself need to look at the grassroots and restructure, because when you got the under-20s to finish second to Uruguay 4 years ago in Argentina, you have to have some players who could make the grade to the senior team, and I think three of them made it. Is it just so what are your thoughts? I mean, besides that, you know, the world has changed and, you know, standards have improved, does Italy need to look at itself at the grassroots level, how we promote and nurture the game?
2: And that's where it starts from, Carlos. You've got to nurture your juniors through and bring them through, and they need to be playing week in, week out. You know, most of the top teams in Italy have got very few Italian-born players playing, because it's all about winning. And if I can say about Australia, after the COVID, Australia, the A-League especially, was forced to blood young players in. That's why we've got a great crop coming through now. Italy's ignored that, and so it's all about bringing the grassroots through and playing them. Don't be scared to play a 16-year-old, 17-year-old, play them. So, and that's where one of the reasons why Italy's falling behind, and had, you hit the nail on the head and call it a tragedy. Three World Cups in a row, and no Italy. It's just unheard of. And it's, you know, we'll be watching the World Cup here, and you know, obviously I'm a big Socceroos supporter, but would have been great to have Italy, on board also. But
1: well,
2: it's,
1: I mean,
2: what it is, and they need to learn and change their ways.
1: Now let's talk about Marconi. Marconi, the last. Peter Sagan has been there almost for life. Has instability brought success to Marconi? Because every year Marconi's in the top three, blooding youngsters, going all the way to the final of the Australian Championship. How good is Peter Sagan, and why hasn't been picked up at an A-League club yet? Your thoughts.
2: Well, this is Peter Tekenis' 10th year at Marconi Club.
1: Well, he's due for long service leave, three months fully paid holiday.
2: yes, look, he's been a great servant at Marconi Club. I actually believe he should probably be looking into an A-League club. So I don't know why this is the case. Sometimes you've got to be in the right place at the right time. Maybe he should have gone as an assistant coach into an A-League club.
1: So
2: he's done a great job at Marconi. And tonight, I'll be talking to him tonight. And the man who got us into the first division back in 1966, Les Schoenflug would also be at the game tonight. He comes to all our home games, Les Schoenflug. So, yeah, but just going back, Peter Sakenis and his second in charge, Peter Papias, they've done a great job. This is their 10th year.
1: The two Peters. But also, it is the nurturing of young talent that puts Marconi. And Appia also brings young Franco Parisi, gives youngsters a go. So, because last year you were telling me from last year's squad, a lot of players had to go because of financial pressure, and yet we're still up there. So, well done, Pete. Well done, the two P's.
2: I'm a great fan of Franco Parisi, and he's got one of his boys playing on under 17s, Max Court. Is overseas at the moment because at the moment we've got about under-17s playing.
1: That's right.
2: In the championship. Yes, and one win tonight, or I think a draw tonight, tomorrow night, they qualify for the under-17s World Cup. So one of the RP boys are in there also. So I'm a great fan of Franco. He's been a great servant for RP also. But look, it is stability. and they are blooding in the younger players in, and that's what I want to see, especially at Marconi Club. I want to see our youth going through, and we're big on that. That's our priority, bringing our youth through. So
1: now, are you involved in any coaching, or are you just watching? Because my 55s are looking for talent like yours, and I believe my research team tells me you're a very decent player in your younger days. Are you involved with any nurturing of young players, or are you just basically now retire from it but love the game from the stands? Your comments.
2: Look, I watched soccer here for a long time. I've coached the junior teams. I've coached indoor teams. My son actually played for Australia in indoor soccer, so I went overseas with him. I refereed 15 years here in the Southern Districts, so I've been a soccer referee, and I'm still involved watching. I'm also on the Marconi Football Committee. I'm a director at Marconi Club, and I'm also on the Football Committee at Marconi Club. So I'm still heavily involved in this beautiful game that's just in our blood. It's just an amazing game. It's just in our blood. It's a lifetime. It's a lifetime passion.
1: Now, your wife, has she been a football widow, or is she part of the football family?
2: If you remember, Carlos, she came to Japan with me when we were, and you met her on one of our walks.
1: Oh, yeah.
2: So, and she'll be at the game tonight to watch Marconi. But she's, we're also very passionate Sydney FC supporters, so she comes with me to all the games.
1: Oh, excellent. The awesome duo.
2: Yes, she was never a football, any football in her blood, but when she met me, she saw how passionate I was, and we've gone to China. We went to China to watch Sydney FC in the Champions League.
1: Mm-hmm.
2: So we get around a bit. It's just one of those. It's just in our blood. It's in my blood, and I just love the game.
1: Well, you got at your age, you've got to spend inheritance and enjoy the fruits of your labour.
2: Yes, and Carlos, being involved at Marconi Club on the football committee, it is. I'm really enjoying it, and I'm very passionate for it. I like to think I know enough about soccer to pass on my thoughts to people, and dare I say tonight, I'll be with Les Shanflug discussing something or arguing about something about this beautiful game. So
1: I've got a job for you. I play in the 55-plus division at Northwest Sydney. And we only got 15 registered players, which is not a good number because one has a wedding to go to another. So if you and Les know any players who are still playing want to play in the 55-plus division, 11 aside, 45 minutes. Now, we're also allowed, this is the key, Tony, this is the crunch, we're also allowed to have four younger pups, development players, between 49 and 54 years of age, but only two on the field at any given time. So if you know any youngsters or any senior football players who have given up on 45 football but they want to join Rye Cross, I will give me a call and we could work out a commission structure for you.
2: Will do.
1: Now, you're going to the World Cup?
2: No, I'm not going.
1: Mm-hmm. Now, let's talk about their selection headaches for Popovich. I'm going to throw in some names, all right? Now, the goalkeeper, Matthew Ryan, is a shoe-in because it's safe as anything, right? But you've got to take two more. You take Harrison Devenish-Mears or Paul Gauci and Issa. Which one would you take out of the only two? Harrison.
2: Well, I'll be taking Paul Izzo.
1: Mm-hmm.
2: And look, Devenish-Mears has had a wonderful season.
1: He has?
2: I'm not sure. Yeah, he's had a wonderful season. So, but look, definitely number two is Paul Izzo for me.
1: Okay, all right. Now, Jordi Bosu, the left back, is a shoe-in. However, he could be injured. Asi Behic is like a good wine, gets better with age. He's a shoe-in. Now, the other left back you could take is Carl Rolls and Craig Goodwin as backups. If Asi gets injured and Jordi gets injured, will you take Craig Goodwin, although he's just come back from injury?
2: He's just come back. He's played the game. It was very impressive last week.
1: He was indeed, yeah. It was his pass that unlocked the defence.
2: Yes, I would definitely take Craig Goodwin. Yes, he'll be number one there.
1: Your centre back Joe Carty's got is a shoe in. Burgess a shoe in. Now, will you take that big boy Harry Suter also back from injury because of his height to give you the X factor and free kicks, and maybe Lucas Harrington or Deganek, Milos Deganek? Your thoughts about Harry?
2: Look, Harry's in camp at the moment for a month. I believe, see how he shows up, and he'd be my number one if he shows up in this camp, okay. But that's a very important decision Tony Popovich is going to make. But I've got a lot of trust in Deganek. Harrington, I hope he goes. He's still young, but I do hope he goes
1: to
2: also.
1: Learn.
2: But, yeah.
1: All right. Now, the right back, Jacob Italiano, is... he's got the spot sewn up. He's done really well. Now we've got Sammy Silvera, Karadzic, Geria, Nathaniel Atkinson, and possibly John Kontroumis. I'm leaning towards Karadzic and Atkinson as the backup fullbacks. Your thoughts?
2: Yes, definitely Karadzic. I missed quite a few of them there on that one, Carlos.
1: And you got Sammy Silvera, Karadzic, Jason Geria, Ryan Strain, Nathaniel Atkinson, and John Kontroumis.
2: I'll be going for Karadzic and Jason Geria there.
1: All right. Now, we got centre midfield, which is Popovich played with two defensive. We got Jackson Erdvan. He's got the gig if he's fit, right? Because he's been a great servant. Now, we got Matthew Leckie back from injury, playing really well in the A-League. He runs all day. Your thoughts on Jackson Erdvan and Leckie in midfield, if they're fit? And then I give you the options.
2: Yes, if they're both fit, they're my first two.
1: All right. Reserves, Paul Ocon Jr., Aidan Rustich, Riley McGree, Connor Metcalf, Alex Robertson, Reece Boschanowski, Max Burgess. Your thoughts, I think. I like Paul Ocon, what I see about Paul.
2: Yeah, so do I, but Riley McGree is a must.
1: Mm-hmm.
2: I'd like to see Ocon go also, but give me those few names again, because I think all of them should be going.
1: Look, Aidan Rustich.
2: I'm a big fan of Rustich.
1: Because he got unlocked the defence and pretty good. Now, the wingers. Nestor Irakunda, X-Factor, he has to go, okay?
2: Yeah.
1: Riley McGree, he could be on there. And then we got Aidan Rustich, Martin Voyle, Niche Valupele, Craig Goodwin, Marco Yunus, another bolter because he's done nothing wrong with Melbourne City. Awa Mabi, who came back from nowhere in the last window. And your thoughts?
2: Yeah, look, Mabil for me should be going. I'd love to see Marco Yunus go. He's been
1: excellent.
2: He's been amazing. He's just the speed he has, his athleticism. I don't think anyone in the soccer team has got that.
1: No.
2: I hope he gets kicked. So I'd love to see him go also. Martin Boyle, 50-50 there. He's been a great seven also, but I think he could be one to miss out. But when you've got McGree, Irukunda, they're certainties.

0: Norwich. He's a shoe-in. Then we got Mitchell Duke pushing Ante Suta, Zach Sapsford, Logan Rose. And to me, Mitchell Duke is the person you take as to put him in the last half an hour to hustle, do everything, annoy people. Your thoughts on Mahamato is a shoe-in, then you got Irakunde is a shoe-in, then you got Mitchell Duke, Denny Urich, Ante Suta, Sap Sasfer and Logan Rose.
1: Yeah, look, with Suto, Popovich brought him back for two games, but we didn't see him in either game.
0: No, because he wasn't given the ball.
1: Yes, well, and I was impressed with Urich, to tell you the truth. That was the first I'd seen him play, so I was impressed with him. So, and he's a big boy and with some skill. So, I'd like to see Urich get picked. And Sapsford's a very, very good striker too. Obviously, it depends how Popovich wants to play, which system he's going to use. Obviously, it depends on which players. But we've got some great talent there. Someone misses out, the other person will do the job. We've got great depth, and that's what our recent Socceroo teams have had, great depth.
0: Anyway, it's a good headache for Popovich and your staff to have, because 26, 23 plus 3 is standby and you have so many choices to choose from. But Tony, again, I thank you once again from taking time out from your busy family life and football life on a Saturday to chat about football. And hopefully we get to chat later in the year once the NPL wraps up and we're in the championship with Marconi.
1: My pleasure always, Carlos, to talk about, especially about football. And I hope we do catch up later in the year. And I hope you come to watch one of our games at Marconi.
0: I will indeed. And you have a job with Les. Find me some good talent for the 55s, okay? Because we have
1: I'll be talking to him tonight.
0: You will indeed. Oh, thank you, Tony. Have a great week. All the best. And enjoy the game tonight.
1: Thank you, Carlos.
0: That was Tony Paragalli, who I met in Japan in my first trip to Japan to watch the Socceroos under the Holger Osik reign. And that was a crazy game. I'll tell you about that later on. But let's go into a short break and another song. This is Hip Hop Intro and the iPad keeps switching off. Annoying, the iPad. So the... Faithfully, it is the artist, and intro is the song you're listening to, Planet Football with the Lone Ranger, on 2RRR 88.5 FM. And if you have been listening, the 55s need a goalkeeper. So if you're a goalkeeper between 49 and above, we want you. We would contract and camaraderie plus. Also, if you're a player between 49 and 55 and above, we also want you. If you wish to take the plunge and play in a beautiful team, that we have some really good ball players, by the way, we do. Anyway, we haven't won a game yet because we had bare 11 and 10 last week, so fatigue sets in, and I'm the victim of muscle fatigue because my hamstring is really, really tight and I can't hardly ever can't stretch, so I've got to rest a week and keep doing the rehab. If you want to know more about the 55s at Roy Cross, we train every Wednesday at Holy Cross, 7:30 p.m. And then we play on Saturdays, 1 or 3 p.m. If you want to know more, if you want to take the plunge and join us, we'll give you a good deal. Trust me on that one. 0414-590-580 is my number. And you could text me if you wish to play for the mighty Roy Cross FC, 55s Division 11 aside. Let's go into a short break.
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1: Welcome back to Planet Football. We're going to talk about Japan when I met Tony Paragallo. This is the 2014 World Cup qualifiers, and Holger Rosick was in charge, and I went with to Saitama, which is in Tokyo, about an hour outside Tokyo on the train. And there's about 1,000 green and gold army supporters in one corner and 59,000 Japanese. And I smuggle an air horn. And out of nowhere, Japan was a superior team. Out of nowhere, we scored. And then we counted down the clock, and I'm going with my horn. We're counting down the clock, 10, 9, because if we had won, we won. Japan would have to win the next game. Japan needed a point to achieve direct qualification. And they were 1-0 down. We scored it in the 80th minute, or very late in the game against the run of play. So then we counted down the clock in the 90th minute, whatever it was, 92, and 10, 9. I got my air horn. I'm going, going for broke with my air horn. The Japanese people around us are crying because if they lost this game at home, which they hadn't lost for a long time, they have to, win the next game or get a point to qualify for direct qualification. In the last kick of the game, this penalty to Japan, Lucas Neal, won a 50-50 challenge. The referee called it a penalty, and then Honda puts the ball, and the whole stadium, you could not hear nothing. It was just stone silence, and he puts the ball down, and Honda takes the kick, and we knew that Mark Schwarzer, the goalkeeper, had the runs on the board for saving penalties, and then Honda kicks it and goes in, and the whole place erupts. And I've been to watch Socceroos twice in Saitama. It is an experience that you need to go through. You have been listening to Planet Football with the Lone Ranger on 2RRR 88.5 FM. Let's have a little short break. Christina Aguilera, and then I'll read the news and wrap up the show. And what a beautiful show it has been. I'm having great fun.

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1: 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In the Isuzu A-League Elimination Finals last weekend, Sydney FC defeated Melbourne Victory 1-0, whilst Auckland FC defeated Melbourne City on penalties. Now we move into two-legged semi-finals. This afternoon at 4 p.m, Auckland FC takes on Adelaide United. Paramount Plus will show that game. And a 7:40 p.m. blockbuster of a game, Sydney FC takes on Newcastle Jets, who had a week's rest. That will be shown on Paramount Plus 10 and 10 Drama. In the Ninja A-League Women Elimination Finals, last week's semi-final results, Melbourne Victory 0, Melbourne City 1. Brisbane Roar 2, Wellington Phoenix 1. Today at 2 p.m, the second legs will be played. Melbourne City against the arch rivals Melbourne Victory. That will be shown on Paramount Plus 10 and 10 Drama. And tomorrow at 12:30 p.m, Wellington Phoenix taking on the Brisbane Roar, Paramount Plus. As we heard with Adam Pace, it's a difficult gig for Brisbane. In football, New South Wales Men's Premier League, last week's results, Sydney Spirit FC defeated Manly United 2-1. Today, Spirit FC are away to Southern District Raiders, who last week lost 3-2 to Apia Leichhardt. Spirit FC, after 13 games, are 6 with 20 points. And remember, the key is finishing 5th, because the way the table is looking, the foundation club for the Australian Championship at 1-4, they get automatic qualification regardless where they finish in the table. So you want to finish 5th if the trend continues. So Spirit FC, after 13 games, are 6 with 20 points, and the Raiders are 11 with 14 points. In League 2 Men's last week, Glasgow Magic lost 3-2 away to Bankstown United. Today, the Magic are at home, 5:30 p.m. kickoff against South Coast Flame, who last week defeated Granville Rage 2-0. South Coast Flame FC are third on the table with 21 points. The Magic are 13th with 10. In Premier League Women, last week the Glasgow Ravens lost 2-1 away to Macarthur. Tomorrow, the Ravens at 5:10 p.m. kickoff are home to Apia Leichhardt, who last week lost 3-2 to Bulls Academy. Apia Leichhardt at second on the table after 9 games with 22 points, whilst the Magic are 9th with 10. And as you heard, Spear FC will play the Wanderers tomorrow at 5 p.m. kickoff. In the Futsal Winter League Open Men's, tomorrow 7:30 p.m, the Jura Warriors will host Sydney Futsal Club. And today at 6:30 p.m. in the Open Women's, the Jura Warriors are away to UTS Northside Futsal. In Northwest Sydney Men's Premier League results last week, Epping FC 0, Eastwood St Andrews 1. West Ryde Rovers 4, West Pennon Hills Jerrybrook 0, Epping Eastwood 3, Glasswood Ravens 3, Macquarie Dragon 3, Pennon Hills 4, Honamit Antonic 1, Kellerville Colts 8. Now, Kellerville Colts are setting the pace. And on Tuesday, last Tuesday, 28th, Pennon Hills 1, West Ryde Rovers 0. Today's game, 1:30 p.m, Epping Eastwood against Kellerville Colts at Boronia Park. 3 p.m, Glasgow Ravens against Epping FC at Peel Park. West Pennon Hills Jerrybrook against Macquarie Dragons at Campbell Park. And Pennon Hills, this is the chosen match of the round. Pennon Hills, who are second against Castlehill United, who were third at Penahill Synthetic. This is the match of the round, 3 p.m. And closing today's game is Putney Rangers, who are having a difficult time in both the men's and women's Premier League. And again, Honeyman Antronic at Bremner Park. Next Tuesday, 7 p.m, Castlehill will take on Putney Rangers at Fred Catterson Reserve. And in North West Sydney Women's Premier League, last week's results, UTS Women 3, Flying Bats 0. The Flying Bats forfeited that game. West Pennant Hills Jirrabrook 0, Hornsby Heights 0. Northern Galaxy 1, Northbridge 5. Lomahurst Eagles 1, Beecroft 5. Putney Rangers 0, North Sydney United 6. Macquarie Dragons 0, Linfield 3. Tomorrow's fixtures at 3 p.m. Northern Galaxy against Putney Rangers at Barara Oval. Beecroft against North Sydney United. And this is, I have chosen to be match of the round. Beecroft are 6 and North Sydney United are 3rd. That's at Cheltenham Oval. Hornsby Heights have the bye. Epping FC against West Pennant Hills Jirrabrook at West Epping Park. Northbridge against Macquarie Dragons at Northbridge. And Normanhurst taking UTS at Thornley. And finally, Linfield takes on the Flying Bats at Jarl Bean. So, I have to say goodbye. It's 12:55. Amazing show coming up. Father and daughter, Jeff and Alice, amazing music. It has been an absolute pleasure to share my football passion with you for the last 2 hours. I will upload today's show into SoundCloud, Mixcloud, and then onto Facebook. Next week is back to EPL. It could be all decided today. If Arsenal keeps winning, they win the EPL. Next week's guest, let's have a look, is, Grant Lauder is back. Amazing. So Grant Lauder is back, the ABC commentator, football commentator, is my second guest in the second hour. And it's EPL in the first hour on Foot Golf. I have to say goodbye. Thank you once again for tuning in. If you are in the over 55, if you want to play 55 football, contact us, contact me on 0414 590580. We need some players. Goodbye, everyone. And do not go away. Stay for the Jeff and Alice show.

0: knowledge is complete knowledge. Here's a real one for you, Dad. Might hit a bit close to home. Pseudo-intellectual.
1: That's just combining two actual words. Anyone can do that.
0: And anyone has. So if you weren't so pseudo, you would know that portmanteaus can be clipped blends like sitcom, full blends like smog, overlapping blends like what you try and do and mansplain everything, a compound blends like what you are, a pseudo-intellectual.
1: I hate it when you show me up by knowing things.
0: Knowledge is in books, Dad. Opinions are in podcasts. Try reading for a change. First up today on The Experiments, one from Badly Drawn Boy, this is Once Around the Block.

0: Services, as well as from Flora Road and Airline, who are a Sydney band coming up as well. Just then was Once Around the Block by Badly Drawn Boy from his debut, The Hour of the Bewilderbeast, released in the year 2000.
1: Badly Drawn Boy is the moniker of Englishman Damon Goff, and The Hour of Bewilderbeast was the first of eight albums which included the soundtrack to About a Boy in 2002, 1 Plus 1 is 1 in 2004, 2006's Born in the UK, and Banana Skin Shoes in 2020.
0: Once Around the Block as a single reached number 46 in the UK in 1999, and then number 27 when it was reissued a year later in 2000, while the album, The Hour of Bewilderbeast, reached number 13 in the UK, sold more than 450,000 copies there, went platinum, and won the 2000 Mercury Music Prize.
1: In 2015, while on the 15th anniversary tour for that record, Goff said, "I do get frustrated with people always banging on about Bewilderbeast, but I understand it too." His biggest UK single came after that album, You Were Right, which reached number 9 in 2002.
0: The About a Boy soundtrack also became a major release for him. He was chosen to write and perform the full soundtrack for the film, and the album reached number 6 in the UK. He said the name itself came from a character he saw in the children's TV show The Magic Ball in 1995, a character literally called Badly Drawn Boy. He also said, "There's no difference between Badly Drawn Boy and me, Damon Goff." After that initial burst of creative output in the early 2000s, things slowed dramatically following struggles with anxiety and creative burnout, which he later discussed publicly. His last release, Banana Skin Shoes, in 2020, was his first studio album in 10 years. Up very soon is songs from the aforementioned Full Sail's, Flora Road, and Sydney's Airline. But first up, let's hear about What There Is Nothing to See.

You are on the Chillax. It's Just Infotainment Experiments here on 2RRR with me, the Jeff, and she, the Alyssa. I'm her dad. She's my daughter. And this little show we do each and every week is a blend of words and stuff and music and stuff and then more music. A bunch of new music coming up this week. More from Full Sails and Nia Archives new release.

0: In this segment, we highlight a broken piece of the Australian political system, parts of our democratically voted machine that's been audited, approved, and is regulatory compliant and completely morally bankrupt when it comes to the interests of the people of this wide brown land. And while the paperwork's flawless, the consequences are leaving everything else in ruins, while our completely incompetent political leaders claim there's nothing to see here. So let us take a closer look for you.
1: In February 2023, the Albanese government commissioned a review into how appointments are made to public sector boards and government agencies. The review was called No Favourites, and it was led by Linnell Briggs, the former Australian Public Service Commissioner. The reason the review existed in the first place was because governments of both sides had spent years accusing each other of handing out public appointments to political allies, former ministers, advisors, staffers, and well-connected insiders. Jobs for mates, basically. Labor had campaigned heavily on integrity after the Morrison years, so commissioning the review made political sense. The problem came when the review actually looked at the system in detail.
0: The report didn't just say there had been a few questionable appointments here and there. It found the appointment system itself was vulnerable to favoritism and political influence. Briggs wrote that governments had repeatedly appointed friends of the government to public boards, either as a reward for loyalty or to ensure boards aligned with government priorities. That is an extraordinary sentence to find inside a government-commissioned report. The review said the appointment system was not fit for purpose. It warned that public confidence had been damaged around the process and could reasonably be viewed as patronage and nepotism. And remember, this was not written by the opposition or a think tank. This was a report commissioned by the Albanese government itself.
1: And here's where we get to the heart of the real Albanese. The review was completed in August 2023. The public didn't see it until December 2025. So for more than 2 years, the government sat on a report saying the appointment system was vulnerable to favoritism, patronage, and political influence, while continuing to make appointments using the exact same system. And that delay matters because if a government genuinely believes a process is compromised, you don't quietly leave the findings in a drawer while business continues as usual. You release the report immediately, implement the strongest recommendations, and explain how the system is going to change. That didn't happen here.
0: Briggs recommended a much tougher process. Independent assessment panels, open advertising of positions, greater oversight from the Public Service Commissioner, stronger reporting requirements to Parliament, and clearer limits on ministerial discretion. In simple terms, she recommended reducing the ability of ministers to quietly appoint whoever they wanted. Of course, the now highly compromised Albanese government did not adopt those recommendations, as it would have highlighted just how corrupt and implicit they themselves have been. Instead, it released what it called a new framework for appointments. Better guidelines, better principles, better language around transparency. None of it has actually been implemented, and none of it was the hard structural reform the report actually called for.
1: Labor commissioned the review after spending years criticizing coalition appointments under Scott Morrison. But once the report came back saying the entire system was structurally vulnerable to political favoritism, the appetite for major reform seemed to disappear very quickly. Properly fixing the problem would mean limiting the power of ministers to make political appointments, including their own ministers.
0: These are not small ceremonial roles we're talking about either. These appointments sit across infrastructure bodies, energy authorities, investment funds, transport agencies, cultural institutions, regulators, and major government organizations overseeing billions of dollars in public assets and spending. Some positions are part-time, and some are full-time. Some are extremely well-paid, like $600,000 or $700,000 a year well-paid. And all of them carry influence.
1: The report also highlighted how inconsistent and opaque the process can be. Very few positions are openly advertised, most aren't. Some go through competitive selection processes, most are solely based on ministerial discretion. So even when appointments are politically connected, governments can still defend them by saying the person is technically qualified. That's what makes the system so effective. Every individual appointment can usually be justified on paper because there's no independence looking into it. Once you step back and look at the pattern, the same names and networks keep appearing across government, lobbying, consulting firms, agencies, and public boards.
0: Former ministers move into board roles. Former advisors move into agencies. Public staffers move into consulting and lobbying. Then governments appoint people from those same circles back into public institutions. As none of it breaks the broken law as it stands, the whole thing gets described as normal governance instead of what it increasingly looks like, a political class preserving access and influence for itself.
1: The embarrassing part for Albanese is that he sat on his high horse and lied to the public that his was supposed to be the integrity government. This was the government that promised transparency, accountability, and a different political culture. Instead, they commissioned a report into Jobs for Mates, discovered the problem was real, sat on the findings for more than 2 years, and then released a watered-down response that preserved much of the same ministerial control the report had criticized.
0: So the appointments continue and the networks remain intact. We, the public, is told the process is merit-based, independent, and functioning exactly as intended. But according to the government's own report, it isn't. And according to the weakest and potentially most corrupt leaders in Australia's history, apparently, there's nothing to see here. Feed up.

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0: 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We appreciate you, and as always, we do consider it a privilege that we don't take lightly that we can bring this hour of stuff and music and more stuff every week. First up in that soundtrack to your Saturday afternoon or Thursday morning was After the Talk from Flora Road, a Perth alt-rock alternative band which came out last week and was a follow-up to their first single, Is.
1: In the middle was Tourniquet from Sydney's Airline, which is cut from their latest release, the EP Koi. The group is Andrew Bailey Hughes, Hunter Hayes, Lewis Gardner and Callum Waugh, four longtime friends making music as a kind of shared refuge. They also describe the sound as something that moves between blown-out heads heaviness and weightless atmosphere. And to round us out was The Mistake from Las Vegas emo trio Full Sails, taken from their debut release, You Have to Stay. And you have to stay tuned for a few new tracks we'd love to play for you soon from Jadenese, Rappaport and Case Closed, but only after this.

0: Welcome to Jeff Can't Spell, the segment on our show where my dad can't rely on his trusty dictionary spell checker, thesaurus, and autocorrect to carry him through the basic expectation I have of every 50-something-year-old that they can spell words. Today, I've taken every precaution to stop him from getting it right, like he has the past couple of times, such as removing the trusty dictionary, thesaurus, spell check, and autocorrect he kept hidden in the studio from me.
1: That's a lie, by the way.
0: That's not a lie.
1: That is not true. One is, we're sitting so close that there's no way I can hide anything from you. Right? I think it's probably better that you put it down to luck that I got it right rather than cheating.
0: Yeah, okay. So, Dad, I challenge you to spell the word ecclesiastical. Repeated, ecclesiastical.
1: Okay. I'm going to have a crack here. Let me just pull out my little friend from under the desk here and just type that. Ecclesiastical. E-C-L... E S I A T E C L E S I A S T I C A L.
0: Wrong. It's spelled E C C L E S I A S T I C A L. That was wrong, and that was Jeff Can't Spell.
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3: 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Join Tony Salter, the Veggie Lady, for her next workshop being hosted jointly by the City of Ryde and the City of Ryde Library on Saturday, the 6th of June at our Ryde Library, 1 Pope Street, Ryde, between 10 a.m. and 12 noon. And you'll need to book through Eventbrite. 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
1: This is the Alyssa and Jeff Experiments. Hi, hope you're well. Hope you're doing well. If you're not, then ignore that and let's just start over again and say, hi, how are things? Well, sorry to hear that. If there's anything we can do, just let us know. And first up, we heard Rising from Jadenese and Jay Boogs. Jadenese is from New York and that single came out a few weeks ago now and is the lead into his first major project, which will be called Cognitive Distortions.
2: And just then was Life Can Be a Dam from Rappaport, which also featured Mr. Rhodes. Rappaport is Sydney-based and came into music through guitar first and then rap in high school, and has spoken about early influences like Jimi Hendrix, Led Zeppelin, Rage Against the Machine and Beastie Boys shaping the way he approached his music.
1: And jam between those two tracks was AI from New York-based rapper Case Closed, real name Cassia Fisher, which came off her six-track EP I'm Only Human. Very, very, very, very, very sorry. Very, very soon we'll hear from Nia Archives and Byron Bay's Serena Rose. But first up, let's find out what Alyssa's mama would say.

0: segment, I throw a Korean phrase at my Korean child who doesn't speak Korean and see if she can guess what it means. I'm not Korean, but her mum is, which is why we call this What Would Your Mama Say? Mama Sa, Mama Makusa. The phrase today, my dear Alyssa, is Sutgarak Unjada. Repeat, Sutgarak Unjada. As a hint, it literally means putting your spoon on top.
1: Well, okay, so spoons are used for eating things, you know, like used for eating. So putting a spoon on top of something means you're stopping other people from eating. So it doesn't mean like you're blocking someone from achieving something.
0: So this phrase, sut garak unjada, literally meaning putting your spoon on top, is used to describe someone who jumps right in at the end when all the hard work is already done, so they can just share the credit or the reward or the attention. So the next time your mum spends 3 hours cleaning the house and I mow the lawn and vacuum the floors and take the garbage out and do the recycling and wash the car, and then you wander out of your room at the exact moment dinner's ready and say, hey, you need any help with anything? Sutgarak Unjada is what your mama would say.

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Up top was Serena Rose with Wild One. She's an Australian artist whose music sits between dark psychedelia, rock, and more atmospheric compositions. Wild One came out a few weeks ago after her release Touching Skies, with a wider EP expected later this year. After that was Boys in Blue by Nia Archives, released last week as the latest single from her second album, Emotional Junglist, due on July the 24th. Up next is a little throwback to simpler times when things were easier and you could let your children out to play. You are on The Experiments.

Thank you so much for joining us here today. To take us out is the Adelaide band Swap Meet with their brand new song, Sand. Have a great week, experimentalists.

0: G'day, folks. This is the Sydney Sound Show, 2RRFM. Sorry for running a bit late, but here, back in the driver's seat, because Sydney Sounds every Saturday night, Saturday afternoon between 4 and 5, I should say. I'd be flustered and confused in the traffic. But anyway, got here in time. Of course, I've got my guest, Glenn Morris, here in from the On and Ons. He'll be joining me playing through the tracks on their new album, Luminary, which they're launching on the 15th. No, 14th. 14th. Yeah. I don't know why
1: next
0: I keep...
1: Next Thursday.
0: Next Thursday, of course, yeah. On the 14th, at a mixtape brewery and bar. But I'm going to start off with some bands. Actually, there are Newcastle acts that are playing out in Erina on the Central Coast. It's a six-string brewery is the name of the venue. It's 90... The entrance road in Erina, which is, yeah, well, a bit far out of Sydney, but not too bad. You probably can make it if you're on your way out that way. But anyway, we've got some great bands from Newcastle playing there. There's the Drugs in Sport, Joint Pains, and Melvich Centre. And I start off with Sydney Sound Show with a track from Drugs in Sport. This song called Embrace Absurdity.

0: Those Joint Pains and a song called Everything Considered. And also in there, we heard from Milbridge Centre and Subterranean Queenie. And also we started off the Sydney Sound Show with Drugs and Sport and Embrace Absurdity. And all three of those acts are performing this evening from 7 p.m. out at the Six String Brewery, which is in Erina, on Entrance Road in Erina. So if you happen to be out that area listening to Sydney Sounds or happen to be heading up that way, you should check it out. It's a free gig. All three bands from the Newcastle region. And you're listening to Sydney Sound Show 2 Triple FM. In the studio with me, we have Glenn Morris, who's a guitarist, singer, and songwriter from the On and On. It's probably On and On's one of my favourite Sydney bands, Glenn.
1: Great, how you going, Kev?
0: Great power pop, melodic tunes. And I've seen you since you started. I know you originally started off as a five piece, of course. Of course you had the late Richard Lane from the Stems,
1: Johnny Roberts
0: in lineup, and John Roberts, and of course me,
1: Brian, and Clyde,
0: And Brian, the drummer, is your brother.
1: That's right.
0: Yeah. And also, Clyde Bramley from numerous bands, particularly probably best known Hoodoo Gurus, but of course with the New Christ, the Special K,
1: wetsuits,
0: and yeah, that's right. You've got a bit of a background as well, don't you? You were the Screaming Tribesmen originally?
1: I was. Right. In 89, but before that I was with Kings of the Sun.
0: Oh, right, yeah, of course,
1: More of a hired hand with Kings of the Sun. I was just played all the live stuff.
0: All right.
1: Toured America and Europe. We done a European tour with Kiss, 18 gigs. That was pretty good.
0: Wow, that would have been pretty full on.
1: Yeah, that was amazing. Thank you. Yeah.
0: Well, America, where did you go?
1: In America?
0: Yeah.
1: We were based in Malibu, of all places, and so we, a couple of gigs, we did a few in LA, then we branched out, we went to New York, and we got on this big bus, had bunks on it, and a lounge room, and a fridge full of beer. I was in heaven.
0: I can imagine some stories about that.
1: Yeah.
0: I know what they say. When stays on the bus or behind the scenes or whatever.
1: That's right. Yeah.
0: But it would be a great experience too.
1: It was. Yeah.
0: How did you get involved with that? What were you doing before that?
1: I was just in a local band. We were playing gigs like the Royal Hotel and what we called the Groove and Girlies. We were for a while. And that was with a couple of guys from the Melting Skyscrapers, and then. Then we went on to be the Caveman, and we weren't really doing much, you know. I just got a phone call from Kings of the Sun. They were looking for a guitar player. They were in LA, already completed the album, and they said, "Can you come over next Sunday?" I went, "Yeah, for sure." I had to get my passport organised and all that. And then I was over there rehearsing the following Sunday.
0: Well, what ever became of them? Because obviously they were heading for big things too, obviously getting...
1: Yeah, I don't know what happened there, but, I sort of do, but it was we got offered the management, Freddie DeMann. He's like one of the biggest managers around, you know, and he was going to pay for us to get in, like, publicity. And, and our drummer didn't think it was a good idea and walked out, and that was...
0: Yeah, it's
1: basically
0: old.
1: The end of it, yeah.
0: Yeah. Anyway, that's all in the past, because the On and On's the current band. Of course, you just released your latest album, but fourth album, is it?
1: Fourth. Oh. I think it could be more than that. Hang on. One, two, three. Let's say six.
0: Sixth album?
1: Yeah.
0: Wow. All right. And of course, you're now signed to American label Jim Records. And all right, and you just released a single, Constance, which you've got video of.
1: We've got a video of, yeah. Yeah. Constance was an actress like from the golden era, from the 20s and 30s. Right. And I saw a movie. I've never heard of her before, and I saw a movie on it. I just thought, why isn't she famous? You know, she, unbelievable. And I just took a Viking tour and I thought, I'm going to write a song.
0: Not like pictures of Lily.
1: Yeah, a bit like that. Yeah.
0: Right. Anyway, all right. Constance, this is the latest single from the On and On's, Constance.

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0: Yeah, Died Pretty and Stone Age Cinderella. Also in there, we heard from Hoodoo Gurus and Come Anytime, and we heard from the On and Ons and Constance, which is the latest single off their Luminary album, which they're launching on Thursday the 14th out of the Mixtape Bar and Brewery in Enmore. You're listening to Sydney Sound Show, 2RRR FM, and in the studio with me, we have singer, guitarist and vocalist from the On and Ons, Glenn Morris, in the studio with me. And yeah, I said, yeah, you started off, well, that's the, of course, we heard, in there, Died Pretty, because John Hoey, who's your current keyboard player, with the On and Ons, and of course, then we heard Hoodoo Gurus, or Clyde Brownlee, who's like one of the original member of the On and Ons, the bass player, and of course, does backing vocals as well. And, so we start off as a five piece, and then you're a three piece for quite a few years as well. And
1: couldn't find anyone to fit in, you know, like that fourth member. We couldn't find anyone. So when John came along, it was like, you know, it was just unbelievable. You know, like meant to be. He fits in really well and plays really really good, and he's a great guy too. So that all helped.
0: Yeah. I remember Clyde saying to me that a lot of the influences and favourite bands anyway are really like free musicians and a vocalist anyway. So yeah, like, you know, they have like the Who and the
1: stuff like that.
0: They're all like were bands that had only three musos and a vocalist. So the keyboards are sort of filled it out quite a bit.
1: Yeah, well, Clyde was playing keyboard parts on a lot of the early albums. So. Yeah, it's a good thing now. We've got the real thing. We can do it live. So.
0: Yeah. Oh, great.
1: It's unreal.
0: Yeah. You originally came out of a cover band, was it? Zeros, is that right?
1: We're playing around the Shire. You never really played in a cover band before, but... I did actually when I was young, like 12, 13, all that sort of stuff. But we started getting crowds and people following us, going, what's going on here? You know, we were just playing covers, not even really trying that hard. We're copying other people's music and we're getting crowds. And then our bass player or his girlfriend got in touch with Paul Collins. He was coming to Australia and the band fell through. And... she offered our services, the Zeros, because we'd done a few of Paul's songs. And, it went from there. He agreed to it. He liked what we were doing. And, he came over and we'd done a tour.
0: So. Right, because Claude was in the Zeros as well? And
1: well, yeah, he was in another band and playing around, the same sort of gigs. And our bass player ended up leaving. And so Clyde came in the Zeros, and then we went on from there, the On and On. So we've been tired of the covers, you know.
0: And with the Paul Collins beat, was that just an Australian tour or?
1: We did an Australian tour, 2011, at Sydney, Melbourne, and I think we went to Tasmania too. Yeah, and then about a year or two later, he gave us a call and wanted us to come over there, and we toured America.
0: Oh, right.
1: And something like 25 gigs or something in 30 days, like.
0: Right.
1: Yeah, in a Tarago van. It was like torture.
0: All right. Yeah. Because I remember saying to Clyde about, you know, like as an online so popular in the States these days, you know, probably a tour, he didn't seem to be too enthusiastic, I suppose, based on past experiences, based on what you were.
1: Well, it depends. We're a lot older now and. Travelling around in a van would be pretty hard, you know.
0: they should get a private jet, mate.
1: Yeah.
0: Everyone's private jet.
1: Well, if someone's got some money, we're up for it.
0: No worries. All right. Anyway, Luminary is your latest album, and you're launching it on Thursday out at the Mixtape Bar and Brewery. How about we play the opening track of that song called White Ships from the On and On.

0: was Kahavat Stute, a band from 1971, and a song called Wide Open, which is the title track of their album. Kahavat Stute, his sister's a guitarist called Dennis Wilson, who is the brother-in-law of my guest,
1: he's my brother-in-law, yeah. Dennis. He produced our, recorded and produced our first album, and he also mixed our second. And he's been involved with the band. He's still involved with us, and he's great. Yeah, what a great guitar player.
0: Yeah, and of course that was my guest Glenn Morris from the On and Ons, also in there we heard from the Beat, which the Paul Collins Beat, which the On and Ons originally sort of backed on their American and Australian tour. That was Don't Wait Up was the name of that track from the Beat, and. Also, in there, of course, we heard from the On and Ons and White Ships from their new album, Luminary. And you're listening to Sydney Sound Show, 2RRR FM, with Big Daddy K and Glenn Morris from the On and Ons. And, Dennis, the guitarist from Kahavat Stute, who were just playing then, was is your brother-in-law. But, he's one of the pioneers of Australian guitaring, I suppose. That was from 1971. I don't know, it goes back a little bit earlier, but what I mean is during the so-called prog rock era, when they were all lots of extended jams and solos. And
1: I think that album was probably like that too. They just got in there and, you know, probably first takes a lot of it, you know.
0: Right, well. back then, obviously very much influenced by bands like Cream and...
1: Yeah, Led Zeppelin, all those, Jeff Beck, all that sort of stuff.
0: Yeah, and of course, Dennis, he's a producer or co-produced your first couple of albums.
1: Yeah,
0: and
1: he also, he played on a bit too. He played, a great influence because it's our first On and Ons album.
0: Yeah. Back in the early 80s, years before I started doing my radio show, and I was living out of Hornsby at the time, and there was this bar they called the Bird Bar there.
1: Yeah.
0: Resident artist was Jeff St. John, who was a famous vocalist in a wheelchair.
1: Yeah.
0: And his backing band was the Deltoids.
1: Really?
0: Which featured Dennis Wilson.
1: That'd be Brian too. Brian was in...
0: Oh really?
1: Yeah, Brian was in the Deltoids.
0: Well, obviously. I had heard of Dennis in those days. I've been into Australian music, and I used to collect those old, compilation albums of Australian 60s and 70s. So I was familiar with Jeff St. John, and then I didn't work out who Dennis was, and I used to chat to them. Look, they did a residency, and I used to go along almost every week. I used to have a few beers with them and chat, and so so it's just funny after all these years to discover that you guys
1: were connected to it. It's a small world, so connections everywhere.
0: Yeah. All right, well, Luminary, which is the latest On and Ons album, and which you're launching on Thursday, and we're going to play a track called Out the Window. Do you want to tell us a little bit about that?
1: Yeah, it's called Out the Window. And when the record company, GM, heard it, they thought I was saying, there goes Dad out the window. And it was just that. But it's just the way I speak. It sounded like Dad. So we changed the lyric to Dad. And funny story is, my dad used to sneak out the front window to go to the pub. So it made sense in the end, so there you go.
0: Out the window from the On and Ons.

0: socialise or hold a function.
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0: Yeah, that was the Screaming Tribesman and a track called You Better Run. And also in there, we heard from the... what did we play?
1: Was it us?
0: Yeah, no, we played...
1: Across, the Stems. Was it?
0: Of course, we played one of the tracks. Of course, the Stems. Yeah. Sorry. The Stems with Make Your Mind. And also we heard from the, then we played the start off that bracket with the On and Ons and coming Out the Window, of course, Out the Window from the new album Luminary. You're listening to Sydney Sound Show, 2RRFM with Big Daddy K and Glenn Morris. And, we'll of course, you'll remember the Screaming Tribesman. You weren't in that particular lineup of that particular song that we played, but you're in the later lineup.
1: It was me, Jeff Silver, Richie Hines, and Mick, of course. Yeah, right. That was in 1989.
0: All right. Yeah, well, I mean, that single was from very early 80s, one of the early singles I played.
1: 86
0: or something. Yeah. I guess Chris Majorak was there, previous guitarist.
1: Yeah.
0: He left you or? Well,
1: Chris left. The whole band left and it was just Mick. So we got... I think I went to a party at Mick's place at Surrey Hills and I was talking to him and stuff, and he offered me, join the band. I went, and the other band, Kings of the Sun, weren't doing much, so I said, I'd like to, it'd be unreal.
0: Oh, cool.
1: And we did it, and did a couple of albums, and the first one was Take Cover, and that was, we did all these covers of bands, and I think there was a Shocking Blues song, a couple of hours, I can't remember. Anyway, we did that, and then later on we did Formaldehyde. That's all Mix originals, and I think I might have helped him write one, I think, maybe on that one. It's a while back, I can't remember.
0: With the On and Ons, again, like you're the main songwriter, and we'll say with a great power pop. I suppose, like when you Americans must think, when they hear all the Australian power pop, how do they do it out here? Of course, the Stems were one of the very early Australian power pop bands. Of course, you had Uru Gurus, of course, as well. And
1: we probably get our influence from everywhere, That's the good thing. We hear the American stuff, we hear the English stuff, we hear our own stuff, Australian bands. And so it's a mixture of everything,
0: But I'm always amazed at the songs you come out with, Glenn.
1: Yeah.
0: The,
1: consistently
0: great, power pop, melodic, great hooks. And
1: I'm pretty hard on myself, I think, because I'll come up with a lot of songs in a week. I might have like 10 ideas, songs, and then I'll go through them. I go, oh, that sucks. And I might find one good one out of that, and then I'll just

0: Wow.
1: Yeah.
0: Yeah. And
1: then when I find that good one, another one comes up, you know, it's like they grow and, yeah, so there you go.
0: Just sort of work on them, we'll work on ideas. And, yeah.
1: Just try and improve them and make them better, you know.
0: Because, this always very, very up, happy sort of feel, even your songs like about misery are sort of happy.
1: you can make a sad song sound happy and upbeat. Yeah. I think White Ships is a bit like that. It's a bit of a downer, the lyrics, but it's upbeat and, you know, happy.
0: Yeah. And what comes first, the tunes or lyrics? Or
1: could be anything. I don't know. I could be humming while I'm driving and go, oh, I'll record that. And then go home and put chords to it. Or might hear a title of something, some word that someone said, some expression, whatever comes to mind, like that Constance song, you know, it was because of seeing her in the movie, and I just went ding, it just happened. It could be anything. There's no way I have of doing it, but it's always with a guitar, so there you go.
0: Because I find bands like the On and Ons, it sort of reminds me of what it was that first appealed to me about, you know, popular music in the first place, I suppose, which is, of course, got the tunes, the fun sort of humorous sort of lyrics, and then, of course, and then you got the harmonies, which and that sort of harks back to, you know, stuff like, I suppose, like obviously the Beatles and the Monkees. Yeah. And
1: I think it gets put into your mind when you're young, you know, and it just stays there. You don't try to bring it back or anything. It's just there, and it must have happened when we're all young and we listen to the old stuff and it just stays in your brain somewhere.
0: Yeah. Cool.
1: Yeah.
0: There you go. And you're pretty prolific with your songwriting, or?
1: Yeah, well, sometimes I might have a month where I do nothing, and then I think I get an urge and go, oh. And I'll just pick up the guitar and whatever comes out, yeah. I don't try and write a song. I've never done that. It's always just might be having a beer or a coffee or whatever out the back, and oh, that sounds all right, I'll keep that. And
0: agree.
1: So I've got so many ideas on my phone now. I'll check them out for the next album, you know, so find something there, go, well, I'll grab that and whatever.
0: All right, well, we've got Mr. Wonderful, that's the next track we got sort of queued up. Are there all the songs, do you write songs for specific albums, or are they just songs that are,
1: I might have, I think we had about 20 to choose from.
0: All right.
1: So, yeah, then we just sort of pick the ones that we think will fit. So we might even go back to ones that we've already, you know, demoed or recorded. We'll have a look at them again, see if they're any good. And so we've got a bit of a backlog of songs, so we better start getting them recorded because we're getting older. And you never know.
0: All right. Well, Mr. Wonderful, where's the show got queued next? Anything you can sort of say about that in particular?
1: I'm trying to work out where it came from. Maybe it could have had something to do with Trump. You know, he's very wonderful. Well, he says he is. he says he's Mr. Wonderful, and he believes it. So, yeah, it could be something to do with that. Just people who think they're a bit on themselves, you know?
0: Yeah. All right. Okay, Mr. Wonderful from the On and Ons.

0: The Unknowns and Ride a Wave was who, and there we heard from the Angie Pepper Band and Frozen World, which features Clyde Bramley from the Unknowns playing bass on that track. And also we heard from the Unknowns and we heard...
1: Ride a Wave then.
0: Yeah, Ride a Wave. And then we also the first track we played in that set was Mr. Wonderful, of course. Yeah, Mr. Wonderful, featuring the wonderful Glenn Morris on guitar, of course, he's a guest on the Sydney Sounds show, which we're currently listening to, the Sydney Sounds 2RRFM, Big Daddy K, and Glenn Morris from the Onanons, who are launching their album Luminary on Thursday out at the Mixtape Bar. Yep. In Enmore.
1: Now it starts at it's an early one too. It starts at 7.
0: Right.
1: First band Exile Company on yep. 7, and I think we'll be on after 8 anyway. So
0: right. Yeah. I've got a recording of the Exile Company here somewhere. Been scrambling through my discs between tracks trying to find it, and I haven't come up with it yet. But they're I have seen them as well. But it's they're really good too. It's got
1: Matt Allison,
0: of course.
1: The bass player from Sick Fizz.
0: All right.
1: We played with them before. They're a good band, yeah.
0: Oh, cool.
1: Yeah.
0: And that's actually great. Thursday's pretty good day too. I mean, before.
1: Yeah. And it's an early one too, so it's a work night for some people, but, you know, you'll be home by 10 at least.
0: All right. So what time does the gig finish?
1: Around 9 o'clock.
0: All right.
1: 9-ish, okay. Yeah.
0: Yep.
1: 9, right. 9:30, yeah, something like that. Yeah.
0: Oh, good. Sounds really good for people working anyway and travelling myself. Well, I don't work on Fridays, so that's not really a problem with me. But
1: yeah, I won't be working either, so it'll be good.
0: Yeah, and you'll be playing the whole album through from start to finish.
1: Yeah, we're going to do the whole lot, every track, and it might be the first and last time we ever do that, because you know we like to play the other songs as well for the other gigs, so yeah, looking forward to it.
0: Cool, yeah. Well, I mean, you've got a lot of great songs to draw from anyway, generally from your last few albums and your latest ones. And you don't do any covers anymore. I remember you used to do a few covers. No. And I used to do Small Faces.
1: Oh, we've done Small Faces. We do the Kinks. We know a lot of that stuff, but we need to get our own stuff in there somehow.
0: Yeah, definitely. Yeah. You got so many good songs yourself, Glenn, anyway. Yeah.
1: Well.
0: And from album to album, the style sort of fairly changed. Like, I know you start off more of a 60s influence, where you seem to be going more into towards the 70s, bands like Badfinger and Big Star and
1: Like I said, we're influenced by all of them, and every now and then a 60s type song will pop up, you know, come in there.
0: Yeah.
1: And we don't really plan anything how it should be. We just go, well, that sounds like a good song, so we'll go with that. Yeah, so it could be any sounding era, who knows? Yeah, it could be the 50s next time.
0: Yeah, all right. And so you got a big record collection yourself, Glenn, or?
1: Not really. I got a lot of CDs. I haven't got many records anymore, and many tapes, boxes and boxes of cassettes.
0: All right. Okay. Yeah. So, what were some of your favourite acts when you were growing up? And
1: when I was growing up, I love, of course, the Beatles and all that era, the Who, the Kinks, Monkees, Dennis actually got me into hearing. When I was young, about 13, 14, I started hearing the Yardbirds and the Rolling Stones and bands like that. And Jeff Beck, of course, you know, he's always been my favourite guitar player. So I started hearing things like that. And then I thought, I want to be a good guitar player, but I couldn't really get there. I was all right. I got there and played a bit, learning solos and that. But I also want to be a songwriter too, so... Through the when I joined bands like Kings of the Sun and the Tribes, and I just became a guitar player. That's what I was focused on. So that's why I didn't really write many songs, or but it was still, it was in me to do it, but I was just, all right, I've got to do one or the other. So I concentrated on being a lead player. And that's the only way I could get into their band, you know, play lead guitar.
0: Yeah. Well, of course, I mean, apart from bass guitar, you're the only guitarist in the band, so it sort of has a very full sort of sound to it with the, when you play live and on recording as well, so.
1: Yeah, yeah. That's right. So, I enjoy playing lead, but it gets a bit, I'm not good at pedal, so I think Clyde knows that. I'm pressing the pedals and looking down, always hit the wrong pedals and stuff. But, because when I used to play way back, I'd always just use a volume knob and, do it that way. But I've got to start getting better with those pedals. God damn it.
0: Yeah. And of course, you've got your brother on drums. And
1: Brian's good. He lives down the coast now, down in Corrimal, so he comes up for rehearsal and every now and then when he can make it. Mm. But he's great.
0: Some bands with brothers in them works out. There's been quite a few over the years, a year or about.
1: Yeah,
0: of course. I mean, some of my favourite bands had brothers in them, but they've always had a bit of conflicts in them. You know, not that I'm trying to bait, or dig for anything like that, but it's just interesting.
1: Funny. None of us live together or anything, so we can just get away and do it our own thing. And that's the good thing about this band. We all get on, and it's everyone's easy going. There's no bullshit.
0: Really impressive. They all look like you're having a lot of fun, and the vocals too, with the heart, like what's Brian and Clyde doing the backing harmonies, and
1: we all know our job with the harmonies now, which is when we first started, we sort of trying to work things out, but me and Brian have been doing it since we were kids, so we sort of know where we're going to go with the harmonies, and Clyde's in there now too, and it's just we all know our part, so it's great. Mm. Yeah.
0: And of course, you've got John Hoey now on keyboards as well, which adds another dimension to your sound as well.
1: Sure does, yeah. He fills in a lot of gaps. So.
0: Yeah. Great. All right. I haven't got another one queued, but I can. We'll have a pick. I just mentioned Ride a Wave, because that was your contribution to the surf music genre. That seems to be a bit of among bands of our generation anyway. Like surf music's sort of a big influence.
1: That's right. Yeah, it just turned out that way.
0: Everybody has a surf song, I know Mick had one on his last album, I think.
1: Oh,
0: And Mick Medjew, I mean, and then...
1: everyone loves a surf song, so...
0: Yeah. You do any surfing yourself, or...?
1: I tried it. I did it. I mean, Brian's always surfed, and my brother, and I remember we went down to Gary Beach on a weekend, intense and all that sort of thing, and a big storm came and rangers came and told us to move, and it was like a surfing weekend. I had this old plank heavy surfboard. They made us move. We had to go around Akira, and the way we had to do it was walk along rocks, on the rocks, with the surf hitting us and the rain, and I couldn't carry the bag and surfboard, so I threw the surfboard away. Never surfed again.
0: When I was a teenager, I live near the beaches now. Near freshwater, But when I was a kid, used to live out Lugano, which is in the St George area. Yeah. We all used to head out, go on the weekends, go to Cronulla.
1: Yeah. And we used to hitch you out there. Yeah.
0: We got the train when we were kids, You live. I mean, you live out that way, don't you? Of course. South Sydney. I grew up in Lugano.
1: Lugano. Yeah, that's a good spot. Yeah. We grew up in Cogra, down, Cogra, like Brighton area and all that. We grew up around there, and the only way to get to Cronulla, we couldn't be bothered going all the way to Cogra Station and getting the train and all that. So we just hitch out there, and from a very young age too. Only like 13, and we're hitching. But we'd always separate too, like we go in different areas. Then we go, can you pick up me mate who's further down the road? So,
0: Is he getting skateboarding? That was a big thing.
1: We're all on skateboards, Actually, Brian used to work in a fiberglass factory, and he used to make the boards, the top.
0: Oh, right.
1: Then we'd get the wheels in, order the wheels.
0: Well, actually, I went to Peakhurst High, was a school I went to, and actually our woodwork teacher was actually a singer with the band Finch. Remember the Finch? They had quite a few hits.
1: Owen Orford,
0: yeah.
1: Yeah,
0: it was our woodwork teacher anyway, and we used to Yeah, we used to make skateboards. I mean, crap, it would work. That was one of my worst subjects, you know. But most of my friends were really good at it, and we used to make skateboards, and they used to put fiberglass over Hawaiian dress fabric. My father actually used to sell dress material, and he used to supply the Hawaiian material that we used to put on the fiberglass. Bring back memories. Anyway.
1: Oh, really? Yeah.
0: All right. Old anyway. Series, yeah. Well, I mean, that's the thing. With good music, sort of brings back memories. I mean, your songs are reminiscent of a lot of 60s stuff, but you also have the modern, the contemporary perspective on it, because, you know, having all the different influences that have come since as well. And
1: all the different areas, blending into now and,
0: Oh, great.
1: Today's technology and whatever.
0: And so I'm going to play the track of your album. I'll play, it's called Something New.
1: Something New, let's hear that one.
0: Probably, Something New from the On-Ons.

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0: Book and Grill was acting that song called the Tyrant Song. Also in there we heard from Peter Ross and the Sapphires and This Is War. Also we heard the On and Ons and the track called Something New. That's from their new album called Luminary from the On and Ons. You're listening to Sydney Sound Show, 2RRFM, with Big Daddy K and Glenn Morris, singer, guitarist and songwriter from the On and Ons. But I should mention that next weekend, the one of our favourite venues, the Mosh Pit, is turning 9 years old. The Mosh Pit, I know the On and Ons, you played it. I think I first saw the On and Ons at the Mosh Pit.
1: Yeah, it's a great little venue, yeah. I like playing the Mosh Pit.
0: Yeah, I think it was probably the first gig I saw of the On and Ons at the Mosh Pit. But I remember it was like, well, it must have been 9 years ago when the place started. It was the first time I went there. And I remember it was packed. It was like, because at that time it was quite small.
1: Yeah,
0: but anyway,
1: great little venue. Yeah.
0: But anyway, it's turning 9 years old. They're celebrating all next weekend between Friday and Sunday, or a series of gigs. On Friday, May the 15th, it features Peter Ross, or starts at 7 p.m. with Peter Ross and the Sapphires, who we heard in that bracket with This Is War. Also on the bracket, also on the bill, are Dirty Mac, Blurda, Aria Nova, and Victor and the King Street Horns. And then on Saturday, you've got from 3 p.m., you've got, from 2 p.m., we've got Asiya Riley, the Black Pints. From 4 p.m., is Handsome Young Strangers. 5 p.m., Josh Shipton and the Blue Eyed Ravens. Also, I've got Leech Lewis and the Press Gangsters. Well, that's a big day. That one's got Wet Eva is also on. Slack Punks, Kung Fu Grip, Bork and Grill, who we just heard, doing Tyrant Song. They're playing at 10 p.m. on the Saturday the 15th at the Mosh Pit, part of the Mosh Pit's birthday. And also the Jane Does are on as well. And then on Sunday the 17th, from 3 p.m., you can catch Faking Clever, Distant Nephew, Phase 2, Beijing Bikini, and Goldfish Smarts. So that's all. It's next weekend between Friday and Friday and Sunday. But of course, on the Thursday, out at the Mixtape Brewery and Bar, you can catch the On and Ons along with Exile Company. That's from about 7 p.m. Is it?
1: Yeah, 7 o'clock. Yeah, it's an early one. Yep. So should be good. Looking forward to it.
0: Great. All right. Okay. And you're saying you're about to also go on a tour. Well, you're on the new compilation on Mark Fraser's vinyl label, which
1: it's in July.
0: Indie Sounds of Sydney, is that the name of the album?
1: What's it called? Indie Sounds Volume 2. Of course. Sounds from the Harbour City, yeah.
0: Sounds of the Harbour, of course, yeah.
1: Yeah.
0: And
1: our first gig is Friday, July 17th. We're playing in Wynnum, a place called Lulu Room. Then on the Saturday, July 18th, Coffs Hotel, Coffs Harbour. And then on the Sunday, we're at Blah Bar Lismore. Yeah, so there you go, three gigs.
0: So you've done many gigs well, I know you obviously Newcastle and Hong Kong. Done much outside New South Wales, or have you?
1: Not really. We didn't play a lot last year, so, you know, but we aim to build it up this year and get around a bit.
0: You should, definitely.
1: Yeah.
0: And of course, you're doing records doing well over in America as well, but...
1: That's too far.
0: How about other countries? Do you hear much feedback?
1: I think we're getting a bit of play in United Kingdom, which is good.
0: Yeah.
1: So, getting played on radio a lot over there, so that's a good one, yeah.
0: Great. All right. Well, we're going to play another track from On and Ons' Luminary album. We're going to play Rebel Gone Boy. Anything you can say about that particular song?
1: Rebel Gone Boy. That was about a mate of mine when I was growing up, Rory McNiven. He was a little troublemaker when he was 10 or 10 years old. He's always been in trouble at school, and he's in trouble with his parents. Right. And he was a rebel. Yeah. So I thought of him.
0: He'd get lots of fights and...
1: He'd pick the fights and he'd run away and other people...
0: All right. But he was a mate of yours.
1: Yeah.
0: Oh, that's all right.
1: Well, he was a musician too. We played a lot of bands together, and he was pretty talented. He could sing, he could play whatever. If a member left the band, Rory would take over that job, so he could play drums, bass, guitar.
0: Wow.
1: And he was the lead singer. And
0: he's doing anything these days, or?
1: Well, he actually passed away when he was 28. Yeah, so a long time ago. But he was a talented guy. Yeah.
0: All right. Rebel Gone By from the Neurons.

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0: You Gave Me Nothing for by the Jane Does. Jane Does.
1: Where else do you get?
0: Jane Does who are performing at the part of the Mosh Pit's 9th birthday next weekend. They're on the Saturday. They're headlining. Well, they're the last act on the Saturday afternoon evening gig at the Mosh Pit. But start on between Friday, the 15th, and Sunday, the 17th. The whole range of great bands will be playing a Mosh Pit celebrating their birthday. I'll talk a bit about more next week anyway because I got one more show before then. But anyway, also in there we heard from the Onrons and Rebel Gone By. And, we'll, of course, Luminary, your album.
2: Yep.
0: It's going to be launched on Thursday. From
2: May
0: 7
2: the
0: PM.
2: 14th, yep.
0: And you have, of course, the album will be available there, of course.
2: The album will be there, yeah, and album and a few of the others, and, yeah, so can't wait.
0: Definitely, cool. Oh, good, and all right. Well, that pretty much brings you into the Sydney Sounds Show. I'm Big Daddy K. You can listen to Sydney Sounds every Saturday afternoon between 2 and 4. And, of course, coming up at 4 o'clock is Natalie and Time Slide Show. And I know she's got some special guests coming in this afternoon. She's got Steve and Dave. They play in a band called Substance, but also they do a segment called New Wave Radio. How many of New Wave Radios have we done so far, Natalie? Six of them. Well, there's a sixth one. Yep. So stay tuned for that. That's between five and 5 and 6. Okay. So over to you, Natalie.
3: Hi, Big Daddy K. Thank you so much. Welcome, everybody. Hello, everybody. My name's Natalie. You are listening to the Time Slides program and you're here on 2RRR 88.5 FM. Great to be here with you, as always, every Saturday, 4 o'clock to 6 o'clock. This is where you will find me. A big, huge thank you to the one and only Big Daddy K for another awesome edition of the Sydney Sounds program. And Big Daddy K will be back with you next Saturday from 2 o'clock till 4 o'clock. I saw Big Daddy K out last night. I was out at a gig. We went and saw a couple of great local Sydney bands, The Escapes and Itchy and the Knits at the Golden Barley. So I saw Big Daddy K last night. So get to see him again today. Bonus. So what's coming up on the Time Slides program today? Well, at 5 o'clock, we have Steve and Dave. They're in a local band called Substance, which is a new wave covers band. They're big fans of new wave. And for probably about the last year and a half, probably since sort of January, February last year we started this, the guys have been coming on my show. They take over the second hour, so they'll be here from 5 till 6, and they've been presenting a special show that they've put together called New Wave Radio. So they come on my show, you know, maybe every 8 weeks or so, 6 to 8 weeks, and they do a different year. So last year we did 1978 and 1979, and today they're going to be starting on the year 1980. So new wave music from the year 1980. They'll talk about a film from that year, and they'll also do a feature album, and they'll play sort of a few songs from that particular feature album. So in the second hour of the show, you pretty much won't hear me talking because the guys take over. I just am here for moral support and to press all the buttons. So Steve and Dave will be here from 5. So between now and 5, I'm going to just be playing lots of cool music and then we'll wait for the guys. I will mention next week on the show, I want to just mention in case I don't get a chance later on or I forget, next week on the show, great show plan. We've got the guys from Same Therapy, a local Sydney band. They are coming on. They're going to be my guests on the show between 4 and 5. They're bringing their gear in, so they're going to play live. They're going to play some tracks live here in the studio. Really excited. And in the second hour of the show next week, I'm going to be doing an interview with Liz Dufresne, and she's one of the authors of a great book that's just been released. It's called Spirit of the Hoey. So it's a book about the Hopetoun Hotel, an awesome venue in Surry Hills that sadly doesn't get used anymore. It's just sort of standing there vacant and derelict, but it had an amazing history of some wonderful, wonderful bands. And this is a book that has been put together. It's got some amazing photographs of the Hoey. not just of the bands, but also of all the people who went and watched all the bands and the staff. It's a great book, and it's got a lot of a lot of info. So we're going to be talking to Liz on the show next week about the book Spirits of the Hoey. I did go to the Hopetoun Hotel a few times back in the day when it was around, and saw a few bands. It was a great venue. It's sad that it's not there anymore, because it's often described as like a favourite venue of so many different bands that played there, and some of the biggest, best bands, they all played at the Hopetoun Hotel. So that's going to be next week on the show. We'll be chatting with Liz Dufresne about the book that she's a part of putting together called, Spirit of the Hoey. But let's play some music.

released a new album called High Beam Dawn. Well, he also sent me another CD of his, an older CD of his. So I thought that I would, play some tracks, a couple of tracks from that for you as a thank you to Ryan for sending me a copy of the CD. So this is Ryan Sterling off an album of his. It's called Specks of Golden Dust. And this is a song called Stars and Satellites. Enjoy it.

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4: Since 1996, Ameripolitan award-winning DJ Eddie White has presented the Cosmic Cowboy Cafe on 2RRR. 2 hours of honky-tonk, drinking songs and trucking songs. Songs about highways and honky-tonks. Songs about loving and leaving, lying and cheating. Tune in on Friday afternoons at 5. The show is repeated on Wednesday at 2 p.m. Cosmic Cowboy Cafe on 2RRR is a little more Austin, Texas than Nashville, Tennessee.

You are listening to the Time Slides program. I'm Natalie, here with you on 2RRR 88.5 FM. That was a singer-songwriter from Melbourne. His name's Ryan Sterling. I interviewed him on my show last month. It was a phone interview. And he kindly had sent me, he'd already sent me a copy of his CD and his new album, which is out now through Half a Cow Records. It's called High Beam Dawn. But he sent me an older CD of his from back in 2022 as a thank you for having him on the show. And that's the album's called Specks of Golden Dust, and I just played two tracks. That track was called Smoke Will Find a Way, and the first track I played was Stars and Satellites. So that's Ryan Sterling, and yeah, his albums are out through Half a Cow Records, which is run by the legendary Nick Dalton, who was in the Lemonheads, and he's been in Smudge and a few other amazing Australian bands. So very well known in, of course, in the industry. So it is 18 minutes past four. So at 5 o'clock, we've got Steve and Dave are coming here. They're in a Sydney band called Substance, and they're doing the next edition of their New Wave Radio. So make sure you stick around for that. So the boys will be joining at 5 o'clock, and they will be taking over. You won't really hear my voice at all. So it's the boys' show for the second hour. Make sure you stick around after that. From 6 o'clock, it's the Album Hour with Mike and Stevie. And then at 7 o'clock, from 7 till 9, it's Kevin with Saturday Night Warm-Up. So lots of great stuff here on 2RRR. So 2RRR 88.5 FM is our website. If you want to find out what's on and when it's on, because we are here 24 hours a day, 7 days a week, you can get in contact with us. 9816 2988 is the office phone number. If you want to call the studio, any of the announcers, you can call us 9816 2777. We're also on Facebook, TikTok and Instagram. So lots of ways to get in touch as well. I should do a shout out to my mum as well. It's of course it's Mother's Day tomorrow. So while I'm thinking of it now, happy Mother's Day to my mum. I know she's not listening. She doesn't. That's a terrible thing to say, but my mother doesn't listen to my show. She doesn't like the music, the same music as me. So she's not into the music that I am. So she doesn't actually listen to my show. But that's okay. I'm okay with that. But I want to just do a big shout out to my mum. Yeah, so happy Mother's Day. Thank you for all that you do for us. We love you so much. I love you so much as well. And so, yeah, happy Mother's Day to, you know, all the mums that are out there, or the people that are carers, guardians, you know. There's all sorts of different mothers, right? So, but happy Mother's Day to everybody for tomorrow. Hope you all have a lovely day. And, yeah, especially to my mum. All right, let us keep going. Let's keep playing some more music. I thought, since we've got Steve from Substance coming in, he's also in another band called Glenn and Glenda, who we love here at 2RRR. They've been guests on the show quite a few times over the years. Glenn and Glenda, they're a great local acoustic duo. They're in the middle of recording their third album, which is going to be their final album. They're not going to record anymore. I think it's still a few months away, but I think we're getting there. So hopefully we'll have a new album sometime in the next few months from Glenn and Glenda. It's sort of a double album. I think it's 16 tracks they're going to end up having on it. So excited for that. So let's play a Glenn and Glenda track, just, you know, because Steve from Glenn and Glenda is coming on the show. Enjoy.

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0: Welcome back. 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You are on 2RRR 88.5 FM. That was a couple of tracks by an awesome Sydney band called the Jane Does, and they were my guests on the show a few weeks ago. They've just released their debut album. It's called the Jane Does, and I just played two tracks from that. So we played a track called Afterthought, and we also played another track called Scars. So that's, yeah, the Jane Does, and they are playing next Saturday night, next weekend. It's the Mosh Pit's 9th birthday, so they're having all different sorts of bands playing all throughout the weekend. Mosh Pit's a great venue on King Street at the South Newtown end of King Street, and they're big supporters of local bands, and so everybody's having there's a big party, having all different bands throughout. I think it's like Friday, Saturday and Sunday, and the Jane Does are playing on the Saturday night, and I think they're on at like 10:30 or 11 o'clock there. It is a late one, you can head along to the Mosh Pit next weekend and you can see the Jane Does. And I did see Joe and Rebecca from the band. They were at the gig last. I went to a gig last night and saw two great local Sydney bands called The Escapes and Itchy and the Knits at the Golden Barley at Newtown. And I saw the girls there from the band, and they were telling me that they've got a gig next month, Friday the 12th of January as well, another gig with the On and Ons, and that will be at the Golden Barley, strangely enough, where I was last night. So that's a gig to look forward to. So the On and Ons and the Jane Does on the 12th of June, Friday the 12th of June. We'll look forward to that. Always good to have some gigs to come up and looking forward to. I'll mention as well, while I'm thinking about it, and because one of the members of the band's just walked into the studio, the Men from UNCLE are playing a gig on the 31st of May at the Mosh Pit, and that's an afternoon gig, Sunday afternoon, Sunday the 31st of May. It's from like 3 o'clock till sort of 6 o'clock, and Men from UNCLE are playing with White Knuckle Fever, and I can't remember the name of the third band.
1: 4 to 7.
0: 4 till 7, is it? Oh, what happened till 3 till 6?
1: That's a Saturday thing.
0: Okay, all right. I thought Sundays were 3 till 6 as well. Okay.
1: No, so did I, and I got there early once and I couldn't get in. So no, it's 4 to 7.
0: All right, so
1: this microphone.
0: That's the dulcet tones of the lovely Steve, who's going to be my guest here with Dave. They're taking over it. 5 o'clock for New Wave Radio, but yeah, Steve is in Men from UNCLE, and so the Men from UNCLE will be playing with White Knuckle Fever. So that's the 31st of May. And who's the other band?
2: iTuxedo.
0: Awesome. So yeah, a few great gigs to look forward to in the coming weeks. So looking forward to that. I should also mention, before those Jane Does tracks, I played a Glenn and Glenda track, which is another band that Steve is in. This show it's all about Steve. I'm sorry, Dave, I'm not meaning to leave you out or anything. I think I've got a Neon Vinyls.
2: I'm greatly offended.
0: I've got Neon Vinyls here with me, one of your other bands. I could play some Neon Vinyls.
2: Please do. Okay. Got to even things up a bit.
0: I'll get the Neon Vinyls out of the bag in a minute. All right. Let's keep playing some music. The boys are coming up. We've got Steve and Dave, New Wave Radio. That's coming up at 5 o'clock. It's just about to go 5:40, so I've got a little bit of time before the boys take over. Let's play. I know this is a band that Steve loves and Big Daddy K loves as well. So let's play some Radio Birdman. Enjoy.

0: That is a band called The Chimers. They're from Wollongong, a husband and wife. They're a great band. That was one of their more very mellow, because actually they're very, very sort of, I don't know, yeah, hard punk, you know, very raucous. Great band. So that was The Chimers. That was a track of theirs called An Echo. Before that, we played the wonderful Neon Vinyls. And that was my favourite track off their album. The album's called In the Winter, I Thought You Sublime, and that was a track of theirs called Projection. And that's one of the other bands for the lovely Dave, who is going to be my guest here from 5 o'clock. We've got Dave and Steve coming in from local Sydney band Substance, and they're doing New Wave Radio. So we're playing one of Dave's other bands. So that was Neon Vinyls. And we started off with some Radio Birdman off the album Radios Appear. And that was a track called Hand of Law. It is just about to go 5:54. So a few more minutes. And then the boys, we've got Steve and Dave from New Wave Radio. They are taking over from 5 o'clock. So you won't really hear my voice for the second hour. And the guys are going to be starting on the year 1980. So they've been covering New Wave stuff last year, and this year they've been doing 1978, 1979. They're moving on to 1980. So that is in a few minutes' time. So don't go anywhere. We've still got another hour. Then at 6 o'clock, you've got the album hour with Mike and Stevie, and then Saturday night warm up is from 7 o'clock till 9 o'clock with Kevin. And I just want to say, happy Mother's Day to my mum for tomorrow, just in case I forget to say it sort of later on in the show. But yes, happy Mother's Day to my my lovely mum. I'll see you tomorrow. I will be out there tomorrow. So happy Mother's Day to all the mums and all the, you know, mother-like figures, and I guess even grandmothers and people who are carers and guardians. So yeah, it's sort of a day for all the mums. So that's happy Mother's Day to my mum. And I will see you tomorrow, even though I know she's not even listening. I'm not sure why I'm saying happy Mother's Day to her when she's not actually doesn't actually listen to my show. But that's okay. I forgive her. I'm okay with that. It's not so bad. So let's play. I'll play another track, and then it'll be just about time for New Wave Radio with Steve and Dave. So I'm Natalie here on the Time Slides program, which you are listening to on 2RRR 88.5 FM. Remember, 2RRR.org.au is our website, where you'll find heaps of info about it. So before we do New Wave Radio, I'm going to play some Lang Langs, and this is a track of theirs called Nude for Satan. Enjoy. Sorry, I just realised I hit the wrong button.
1: 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The following is rated MA. It contains satanic themes and

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There was a girl next door who would remove her clothes and prance naked in the moonlight. Mummy said she'd seen this before in the war. It was a simple case of nocturnal demonic possession.

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My love,

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0: Hello and welcome to Substance New Wave Radio. We're back again, and my God, we've hit 1980, Steve.
1: Yeah, into the 1980s. We've put the flares and the body shirts and platform shoes away, and now we've got our day glow and leg warmers out for the 1980s.
0: And it's going to get tougher, actually, with choosing songs and albums to play because so many came out during this era. 1980 was the start of that, really. Really starting to build up some momentum. So we decided today, actually, for the first time for a while, to have an Australian feature album. And we're playing Ice House by The Flowers, who became Ice House after that. The album was released in September of 1980. And it was pretty amazing album. You're going to hear four of the four singles that were off the album. And we're going to tell you a little bit about the songs as we go. So the first two we're going to hear is Walls and then We Can Get Together.
1: And I think this was on Regular Records, which is the same label as Mental as Anything.
0: Yep, correct.

0: And welcome back to Substance New Wave Radio on Time Slides on 2RRR. What a great cracking start to that album. What about those two songs, Steve?
1: Yeah, it's a fabulous album. I'm just looking at the listing. There's not a bad track on there, but it's so loaded up the front with just hit after hit after hit. Incredible, really, for a debut album.
0: In fact, it was the highest-selling Australian album of 1980, and that was their debut. Obviously, Flowers is known as for Ivor Davies, and he was actually an oboe player who was in the Conservatorium of Music. He was that good. And he was studying composition, but he dropped out when this album came out. So he's quite a talented musician, and they obviously changed their name later on to Ice House, because there was a Scottish band called The Flowers, which they discovered while they were touring.
1: For a classically trained guy, he also had quite a deep, love of, I guess, what would have been, sort of alternative at the time, sort of that glam, glam sound. So I know he's a big fan of Bowie and T-Rex and Lou Reed and, The Flowers. Side note here, Dave, Mr. James, our Year 10 form master, used to go and see them live. And I remember him telling me one day that, he loved them because they did all these covers of T-Rex and Bowie and stuff.
0: Okay. Mm. Yeah, he was a bit of a cool dude, Mr. James, I remember. This is going back 40-odd years back to school together.
1: His dog was called Bolin.
0: I have two cats called Iggy and Bowie, so there you go. So the next couple of songs we're going to listen to, the last two, the other singles that came off the album, and you're certainly going to know them, I can't help myself, and one called Ice House, which obviously became their name a bit later, and it relates to this flat that Ivor Davies used to live in, which was freezing in Lindfield. And across the road was this house that was full of itinerant people, and they used to just observe it because the lights would be on it all night. It basically is about that.
1: So
0: I can really pick up strong Ultravox in the song Ice House, because obviously very electronic, and then the guitar comes in at the end.
1: It's different to the rest of the album, isn't it?
0: It's very Ultravox influence, and the way the guitar comes in at the end is very mature. So have a listen, and here we go. We're going to start off with Can't Help Myself.

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0: Welcome back to Substance New Wave Radio. You've just heard this last two tracks that we're off our feature album today, which is Ice House by The Flowers, released in 1980. The synth nerd in me absolutely loves that last song. It's a Prophet 5 that you can hear by Sequential Circuits. And they were monophonic synths because there weren't any polyphonic synths available in 1980. So, but the sound is just so absolutely awesome.
1: What for my money, I don't want to get into this too much, but I feel that for what it's worth, I feel that I've peaked on this album. I know that Dave's quite a fan of the next one. I'm not that familiar with the next one, but I certainly heard the radio hits as we went further into the 80s, and I think you said something about his music got worse as his mullet got longer, and yeah, I think I'd probably
0: that's
1: agree.
0: That's exactly right. As the mullet got longer, the music went down the tubes. So... anyway, not that I'd think Vic ever had a mullet, but Vic, I want to say thanks and for listening in, and shout out to Vic who's listening to us today.
1: So I think we're just going to move on to a Talking Heads track now. I have a strong memory of seeing the clip to this song on Countdown. It's a very distinctive, memorable clip. Probably their definitive sort of visual statement, maybe under a lot of good film clips, but this one really stood out. Of David Byrne with his briefcase dancing around like a madman.
0: You're going to know what it is, and that's going to play it for us now.

0: Hello, welcome back to Substance New Wave Radio on Time Slides on 2RRR FM 88.5 on the dial. So today I wanted to have a bit of a talk about the 1980 film Breaking Glass, starring Hazel O'Connor. I was familiar with the title for years, but I'd never actually seen it. So I watched it. There's a pretty good version on YouTube that I watched recently. And there's actually an American version and a UK version, and the UK version slightly longer by about 5 minutes, and it's got a much darker ending. So the Americans actually edited it so it would be a bit more palatable for their audiences. The English version ends on a bit of a bummer. It's actually a really good film. I enjoyed it. It sort of is, I would say, probably the most new wave film I have ever seen in terms of the fashions and the hairstyles and that kind of stuff. And I'm not going to go too deeply into the plot, but just a rough outline is, a budding performer, which is Kate, played by Hazel O'Connor, sort of wants to make it in the music biz, but strangely doesn't want to get involved with a record company because that's a sellout. But she still wants to, be a performer.
1: Sounds more punk than new wave, actually.
0: It sounds punk, but the music definitely is not punk.
1: The attitude.
0: Yeah. Well, she's actually quite. She's actually a bit of an agitator, and she's definitely got some strong political views that are expressed in her music, which is quite easy to listen to. It's kind of like poppy new wave. It's not aggro punk, but she's got a bit of an activist. She's an activist at heart. Anyway, she meets up with this manager type, and they find other musicians, and she actually just sells out. She becomes very successful, and she signs to the record company. It ends up that she becomes very popular, but the film ends up being quite dark because she kind of loses her mind in the process. We've got a bit of a trailer, which is a great sounding clip, which we'll have a quick listen to now.
2: When the time comes, you will know. The day the music dies, and the new wave crashes, and the glass shatters.
3: In the beginning was the world.
2: She will pick up the pieces and make them hers. Beginning in the dingy back streets of London, Kate and Danny are trying to get a band together.
3: One, two, three, four!
2: And finding trouble everywhere.
3: Beware.
2: Trouble with the law.
3: For some of us.
2: Trouble in the clubs.
3: I am the darkness and you are the light.
2: And the growing violence which is London

She knows she's going to hit the big time. She's picked up, plugged, and pushed around by the promoters, and still managing to stay defiant.

0: That gives us a bit of a taste of what the film, what the sort of music you hear in the film and the tone of the film. I was just going to cover, just touch on some interesting just tidbits about the film. It was it was actually co-produced by Dodi Fayed, believe it or not. The Egyptian filmmaker who
1: Harrods featured in the demise.
0: Sorry?
1: Is Harrods featured? No. Oh, no, it's the wrong Fayed.
0: Yeah. It was released in September 1980. Interesting, there's some cameos in it. Boy George and Marilyn are in a crowd shot. And closer to home, we actually have our own Bob Short, the legendary Bob Short, who played in Filth and is currently playing in F the Neighbours. I don't know if I'm allowed to say that word on the radio. He's a speaking part in a crowd shot, which is just mind blowing, really. And he says the words bollocks, pee off. I'm just being careful what I can say here, and bollocks. So he's on camera three times, and he's just like an unruly crowd member, screaming at the band, which is fantastic. The soundtrack was produced by Tony Visconti. So
1: Visconti, yeah. Bowie's producer.
0: Yeah, so Bowie actually, one thing I did find out was that Hazel O'Connor actually, I don't know how this came about, but one day she was cutting David Bowie's hair and David Bowie actually offered to write some songs for the film. And she kind of thought, I'll sod off, I've written all the songs myself, so...
1: Stop trying to jump in on my bandwagon.
0: The soundtrack made the top five in the UK, and there were two songs, one was called Eighth Day and the other one was called Will You, which both went top 10 in the UK. So it was quite successful. I wouldn't say it's a great film, but it's definitely a curio from that time, particularly in this kind of genre of new wave film or punk film or, you know, whatever you want to call it. So I highly recommend anyone that wants to see that, check out the versions on YouTube. There's both the American and UK versions. I think the UK version is about an hour 40, whereas the American one is about an hour 35 or 33 or something. So that's how you can tell the difference.
1: Beautiful. Thanks, Steve. We're going to move on and start playing a few more tunes from the 80s. We're going to start off with XTC, one of my favourite bands when I was growing up as a kid. This one is called Generals and Majors.

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Hello and welcome back to Substance New Wave Radio on 2RRR. You've just heard Generals and Majors by XTC, followed by Pretty Green by The Jam, which was off the Sound Effects album. They were really hitting their peak around this time, and it's an incredible album. I highly recommend for Paul Weller fans out there a book that's been released recently called Dancing Through the Fire by Dan Jennings, which was an oral history of Paul Weller right up to now from his early days. And it was taken from a podcast, I believe it was called Desperately Seeking Paul, which started during COVID and finished with the very last episode of him interviewing Paul Weller. It's an incredibly detailed book. And so for all Paul Weller fans, I highly recommend it. So we're going to move on now to another song you will all know. This is A Forest by The Cure off 17 Seconds.

0: And welcome back to New Wave Radio. That was Nobody Takes Me Seriously Anyway off the Split Enz album True Colours. And that was almost a contender for a feature album with songs like I Got You, Shark Attack, Poor Boy. It's just an incredible album. In fact, the first band I ever saw live in 1982. So what an incredible and I'm about to see them next week.
1: Mm.
0: So and Steve and I are both going, so it's going to be awesome.
1: And you haven't changed a bit.
0: I haven't, from that 13-year-old. No, the inner boy is still here. All right, Stevie.
1: So we're going to go out on INXS, Just Keep Walking, off their debut album. This actually, talking about first things, Dave's first band to see was Split Enz. My first vinyl record, I believe, was this one. And this was the main song off it. I don't think there were any other really radio hits off this one. It's called Just Keep Walking, so we'll launch into that. And I think we're signing off as well, Nat, is that right?
2: I mean, it's just about to go 5:54, so we are just about time to head off. Mike and Stevie are coming up next with the album hour, so they'll be here from 6 till 7, so make sure you stick around. I will be back for Time Slides again next Saturday, 4 o'clock till 6 o'clock. Special guests, we've got the guys from local Sydney band Same Therapy, and I'm also going to be doing an interview with Liz Dufray, who's written a book, a collaboration on the Hopetoun Hotel called Spirit of the Hoey. So I'll be doing a phone interview with her next week. So looking forward to next week's show. But it's been great, obviously, as always, to have New Wave Radio, to have you guys, Dave and Steve. So we'll work out another date for you to come back.
0: We'll look forward to doing episode 2 of 1980.
1: We'll probably be doing another 15 of these. we get out of 1980, to be honest with you.
2: So we could we could be here for a while, hey?
1: Yeah.
2: You might have to do a double show, like 2 hours or something. I don't know. Anyway.
1: We'll see.
2: Or take over Big Daddy K's show as well, maybe.
1: Yeah, he wouldn't mind. all right.
2: 4 hours.
1: So just keep walking.
2: See you guys next week. Thanks, guys.
0: Thank you.
2: I'll see you guys next week. You're listening to the Time Slides program. You're on 2RRR 88.5 FM. Have a great weekend, everybody.

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1: Good evening and welcome to the Album Hour with Mike and Stevie B on this another beautiful Sydney autumn day. Thank you very much, Nat, for another great edition of Time Slides. And thanks everyone for joining us tonight. And Stevie, welcome to the show.
2: G'day, Mike. How you going, mate?
1: Excellent.
2: And the weather is great, isn't it?
1: Isn't it?
2: Yeah.
1: One of the best autumns in living memory.
2: Oh, mate, 100%. Mate, how was your week?
1: Really good. Really busy. Probably a highlight, Stevie, for the Iron Maiden fans out there. I saw the new documentary, actually at the cinemas. It's out right now, I think just for a few days.
2: I didn't know about that. Okay, I'll have to check it out.
1: Whole chronology from the mid-70s to now.
2: Wow.
1: Great viewing.
2: Yeah.
1: And like we talked about earlier, I'd forgotten that Bruce Dickinson was out of the band for a few years.
2: That's correct, yeah.
1: Yeah. And they nearly folded. Because of that.
2: Yeah. And it's good that he came back because look at him. Look what happened. Rest is history, mate.
1: That's right. And the big tour in November, Stevie.
2: Yeah, we're going to go, aren't we, mate?
1: Yeah, and we've got a great show this evening. We're going back to rock.
2: Yep.
1: And after Air's phenomenal album last week, we're going back to the 1980s. And the year's 1987, and the artist is Australian rock legend James Rain.
2: Oh, wow, mate. Yeah, great artist.
1: Oh, yeah. A vocalist, well known as the lead singer for Australian Crawl, who'd been a very, very popular band.
2: Oh, yes.
1: And the album we're covering tonight is his self-titled debut album, which sold really well across Australia and ended up in the top 25 albums for the year as well. So
2: great effort.
1: Did well. And to set the scene at the time this album was released, Australian Crawl disbanded a year earlier, and much like Jimmy Barnes, once called Chiseler, disbanded, James Rain was venturing a bit into the unknown with this album. You know, could he make the crossover as a solo artist? Because, you know, I mentioned Bruce Dickinson before from Iron Maiden. He didn't.
2: Yeah,
1: that's right. And he's like a world-renowned vocalist.
2: Yeah.
1: So it's not an easy thing to do. And
2: that's right.
1: Australian Crawl had been a very successful band, and they sold over a million albums in Australia, and there was a lot riding on this album for James Rain in his transition to his solo career. And he delivered a great album with a string of hit singles. So this was the album that launched his solo career. Talk us through the band, Stevie.
2: Okay, so yeah, James Rain obviously on the vocals up front, the guitar, played a bit of guitar. He employed some great musos. Jeff Scott being one of them, guitars, bass and vocals, that's what he did. And then you had David Farragher on bass and John Watson on drums and percussion up back there. Now, James Rain is the debut studio album by the Australian singer-songwriter, released in 87 September. It was the singer's first solo venture since the breakup of the band, as you mentioned, Mike, Australian Crawl, 1986. Six singles were released from the album. It was Fall of Rome, Hammerhead, Rip It Up, Heaven on a Stick, and Motors Too Fast, and also Always the Way.
1: Well, that's a lot of hit singles.
2: It is, isn't
1: six
2: it?
1: From yeah, one yeah, album, right? It's phenomenal effort.
2: Oh, mate, isn't it? Now, the album was re-released on vinyl in January 2017 to celebrate its 30th anniversary. Now, Thomas Marika, or Marika, of AllMusic said, Rain uses his voice as an instrument, leaping wildly across complex melody lines littered with irresistible hooks, adding, the album is one of the most striking records of the late 80s.
1: There you go. And also, you know, his voice, I mean, we mentioned that quite a lot.
2: It's unique.
1: It's very unique.
2: Yeah, you can't understand the lyrics a lot of the time, but it's, you know, it works. And, mate, it's quintessential, mate. James Rain, yeah.
1: So, Stevie, coming up in our show tonight, we've got the critic reviews. We've got this album's performance across the Australian market. We've got your deep dive into one aspect of James Rain.
2: Yep.
1: We've got my personal album rating.
2: Oh, can't wait to see what you rate it, Mike.
1: Yes. Let's stay tuned for that one. And Stevie, in about 20 minutes, we're interviewing the drummer of the UK band Unbelievable Truth.
2: Okay.
1: Nigel Powell. And he talks to us about the re-release of their classic debut album, Almost Here.
2: Okay.
1: Right, and that peaked in the top 20 in the UK charts. So it's a bit of a landmark album
2: prominent.
1: For them.
2: Yeah.
1: So looking forward to that in about 20 minutes.
2: Excellent.
1: And, of course, we've got our live James Rain experiences.
2: Yes.
1: We've seen him live, so we'll let everyone know what we think of James in the flesh.
2: Yep.
1: And, of course, we've got the band trivia. Will tonight be the night, Stevie?
2: How will I go, mate?
1: For all of our listeners, if you want to text a comment or a shout-out, 0412 777 885. Well, let's kick off the show with the first single from the album. This is Fall of Rome.

0: It's 6:09 on the album hour, and that was the opening track from the album Fall of Rhyme. And Steve, what a great opening track.
1: Mate, what a cracker. Great heart starter, wasn't it? Great to kick off the show. I love the these vocals are unique in that one. I mean, his vocals are unique anyway, but even more in that song. And I love the way it starts slowly.
0: Yeah.
1: And then just bang into it.
0: The blazing guitar work to get
1: and
0: it going.
1: That riff, what a riff.
0: Yeah, it's a pretty good song. And I think it might have been his most successful solo single.
1: Yeah, I think you might be right there, mate. Yeah.
0: So it was his opening single as well, Stevie, for his solo career.
1: Yep.
0: So to bring out a single like that,

0: ground running.
1: Oh, mate, it just really gets you moving, doesn't it?
0: Yeah, doesn't it? Great song, mate.
1: So, Stevie, each week we talk about industry reviews or critic reviews of our featured artists. Mm-hmm. What do they think of this album?
0: Okay, well, Cashbox US Industry Trade Magazine, a lot of words there, titled it, highlighted the album's commercial appeal, describing it as accessible, intelligent pop slash rock and predicting strong radio success.
1: They were correct there.
0: Mm. The album is generally viewed as a strong, confident solo debut, blending polished pop rock with Rain's quirky vocal delivery and songwriting, which we just spoke about, his vocals. It achieved a solid critical reputation over time and achieved a score of around 80 out of 100. Retrospective commentary often ranks it among the better mainstream rock releases of 1987, reinforcing its industry standing.
1: And I mean, its sales and its string of hit singles really reinforces that as well,
0: yeah,
1: doesn't it?
0: Yeah, definitely. Now, vocals were widely praised for uniqueness and phrasing, though what we've just been speaking about, sometimes hard to decipher, right? Songwriting was seen as smart, hook-driven, and more mature than typical pub rock, true.
1: Mm, I like that as well. That's a really good statement.
0: Yeah, production was slick and had late 80s sound aimed at both Australian and international markets. It helped establish Rain as a credible solo artist post-band breakup, being Australian Crawl. Now, industry reviewers saw James Rain as a successful transition from band frontman to solo artist, combining commercial accessibility with enough personality to stand out in the late 80s rock landscape.
1: And Stevie as well was a really crowded landscape in the late 80s. I mean,
0: wasn't
1: a lot
0: it?
1: Of
0: oh, mate.
1: Australian artists right then, especially rock music, was at its peak.
0: Yep.
1: So to stand out in that period is phenomenal.
0: Well, you just had hit after hit after hit of all different bands. It was just, it was a great period.
1: It was,
0: to be alive, wasn't it? It wasn't just a hit, though. It was critically respected as one of the stronger Aussie rock debuts of its era.
1: There you go. So there you go, mate. That. But I love as well, Stevie, strong, confident solo debut.
0: Mm.
1: Let's continue with the strong songs.
0: Yeah.
1: This is Mr. Sandman, and you're listening to the album now on 2RRR.
0: Crank it, people.

0: be listening to the album now with our featured artist James Rain, and that was Mr. Sandman. A nice melodic sort of song there, Stevie.
1: Yeah, a bit more laid back, wasn't it?
0: It was.
1: And I could actually understand every word, mate, at the time.
0: That's unique in itself.
1: Isn't it? Yes, and the bass had a great bass line in that too, which I liked.
0: It did indeed. And Stevie, each week I talk through prominent musician birthdays.
1: What have we got this week, Mike?
0: Well, this week's been pretty busy, especially with instrumentalists. So on Monday, May the 4th, just gone, we had two birthdays. First, we had Mick Mars, the Motley Crue guitarist.
1: Yeah.
0: He turned 75. We had Mike Dirnt, the Green Day bassist, turned 54.
1: Just so a pup.
0: Pretty prominent. I always say pup. Neither of my kids are thinking that's a pup age.
1: Oh, mate, well, they're kids, you know.
0: On Tuesday, we had Steve Stevens, well-known for Billy Idol's guitarist. He turned 67.
1: Mm-hmm.
0: Great guitarist, actually.
1: Yeah.
0: Played for a lot of singers and bands as well.
1: Okay, bit of a session muser, yeah.
0: On Wednesday, we had Chris Shiflett, who's obviously the Foo Fighters guitarist.
1: Oh, great guitarist, mate. Big fan of him.
0: I think you're a big fan of everyone in the Foo Fighters, aren't you?
1: Oh, yes. Yes.
0: So he turned 55.
1: Just the young'un.
0: Another pup.
1: Another pup, yes.
0: And then yesterday, May the 8th, Alex Van Halen. I know Van Halen's one of your all-time favourite bands.
1: Yeah, they're a great band too, mate.
0: Yeah, the drummer.
1: Like yeah, the drummer. Yeah. Sorry.
0: Mm. All-time favourite band, Stevie, yes?
1: Yes. Well, I don't know about all-time favourite, but I was a big fan of them. I liked them when they had Sammy Hagar as the singer, actually, once they got him in.
0: Oh, mate, mid-80s, they were huge for a while, weren't they?
1: Yeah, yeah.
0: 5150.
1: Yeah, oh, that was their biggest album, mate. If we ever cover them, that's what I think we'll do, mate.
0: I think so. And Alex turned 73 yesterday, so quite a few instrumentalists this week.
1: Some great picks there, Mike. Well done.
0: Thank you. Stevie, the other regular segment each week is the album charts.
1: Mm-hmm.
0: And we've already sort of touched on it, that this album performed well.
1: Yeah.
0: And it really set up his solo career.
1: Sure.
0: So how well did it do?
1: Okay, well, the Australian Kent Music Report, it peaked at number 4 and in 1987, number 25 overall album of the year on Kent Music Report. So there you go. Now, certification album sold, went 2 times platinum and sold over 140,000 units. Now, singles charting, Mike. Fall of Rome, it went got to number 5 in Australia. Hammerhead got to top 10 in Australia. And Motors Too Fast, number 6 in Australia. So they done quite well, didn't they, those singles?
0: Those three in particular. And obviously they had more singles.
1: They had more singles, but they're the more prominent ones. Yeah, they've done really well. So now, in 1987, Australia used the Kent Music Reports / Australian Music Report charts before the modern ARIA chart system fully took over in mid-1988. And hitting number 4 made it one of the biggest Australian albums of the year, confirming Rain's successful transition from Australian crawl to a solo career. The album wasn't just a hit. It was a top-tier Australian release of 1987 with strong singles, high sales and a top-5 peak, establishing James Rain as a major solo artist. In the golden era of never-ending hits of the 80s, big releases from acts like In Excess, Midnight Oil, you know, Diesel and Dust, and In Excess of the Kick album, Rain was knocking on the door big time with his stuff. Now, while those albums went more global, Rain's debut was one of the strongest domestic performers of the year. Now, the takeaway from all of this is that it behaved like a classic slow-burn hit album, which is often a signal of real audience connection, not just hype.
0: Absolutely. And as we talked about as well, this was a golden era of Australian rock bands, right? Really was. So you mentioned Excess, Midnight Oil.
1: Midnight Oil, and you can go on.
0: Jimmy Barnes, we could go on and on, right? There were so many. Noiseworks.
1: Yeah. And so him, you know, coming out then as a solo artist, mate, he done really well.
0: Yeah, to cut through all of that was fantastic.
1: Yeah.
0: And like we said earlier, it set up his solo career.
1: It did, didn't it? Yeah.
0: Yes. So we're going to keep the music flowing, Stevie. This is Motors Too Fast. And after this, we're going to hear from Nigel Powell from The Unbelievable Truth. He's going to talk about the re-release of the album. So stay tuned.

0: Where's a great place to socialise or hold a function?
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4: Right, Stevie, we've got a special guest now. We've got Nigel Powell, the drummer from The Unbelievable Truth, which is an Oxford trio. Mm-hmm. And the reason he's on the show tonight is they've re-released their debut album, which is called Almost Here. From the late 1990s, they've released it on vinyl, and this album peaked at number 21 on the UK charts as well. It's pretty good. So really pleased to have Nigel on the line, and he's the drummer with the band.
5: Okay.
4: So, Nigel, welcome to the show.
6: Thank you very much, Mike. It's a very great pleasure to be here.
5: G'day, Nigel. Stevie B here.
6: Hello, Stevie. Yeah, sorry, didn't want to leave you out.
5: It's all good.
4: And Nigel, obviously it's a Saturday morning in the UK for you. Like, what does a Saturday look like for you, generally?
6: I mean, it kind of depends. This morning I've been for a run. Look at that, looking after my
4: family. Wow.
6: And if I wasn't talking to you, I'd probably be down in my basement working on musical things. So, I mean, which is really, that's very similar to all the rest of my days.
5: Excellent. Okay, now the name, Nigel, Unbelievable Truth. How did you come up with that name, mate?
6: It was actually the name of a film that we really liked. There was an American director called Hal Hartley in the 90s. And one of my very favourite films is made by him, called Trust.
5: Okay.
6: And I would have liked to call the band Trust, but there was already a French heavy metal band called Trust.
5: Oh, so you couldn't take it.
6: It was Nicko McBrain, who went on to drum for Iron Maiden. It was his band before he joined Iron Maiden. But the film Hal Hartley made before Trust was called The Unbelievable Truth.
5: Yeah, that's a good name, man.
6: We dropped the from it, it seemed to suit the kind of mood of what we were doing in a way.
5: Yeah.
4: Good stuff.
5: Fantastic, mate.
4: And Nigel, obviously we're here to talk about your album Almost Here, released originally in 1998. What was, I suppose, the motivation for the re-release? And tell us a bit about the album, just any memories you have as well of the making of it.
6: Well, we tried to release it for the 25th anniversary of the album in 2023. We were signed to Virgin Records back then, and the reason we're doing it now is because our manager is extremely tenacious and just kept going and going, and then finally a few months ago when our, kind of in the aftermath of our new album coming out, Original Life, was our most recent album, which came out last
5: year. Yeah, I read about that, yeah.
6: And that... Yeah, that got a bit of press over here, and I think that kind of nudged somebody in Universal Music. Went, yeah, all right, we'll redo it on vinyl. And at which point we said, well, if we're going to do it, we want to do it as a double, because there's some rare tracks and some B-sides that we'd like to make available to people in this format for the first time. And I said, yeah, sure, more money. So that's the reason it's happening now. It should have happened 3 years ago, but it didn't.
5: Happening, mate. That's the main thing.
6: Yeah, absolutely.
5: Okay, now, Nigel, we ask most of the artists here that we interview on the show, what's your favourite track from the album?
6: Ooh, that's a tough one. I think probably Building, which I think a lot of our fan base react strongly to that song, but there is something about it that I remember really well recording it, and it came out so kind of swiftly and easily because even though mainly I'm the drummer, I also play guitars and all the keyboards on the records.
5: Oh, you do? Okay.
6: The record as well.
5: Okay.
6: And that day, I just remember going back and forth, and I recorded the drums, and I recorded the acoustic guitars, and then I recorded the electric, and then Jason came in and recorded the bass, and Andy arrived, did the vocals, and at the end, you know, it took 2 hours or something, and then we sat down and listened to it and went, wow, that's pretty amazing. So I think it holds a special place for that reason.
4: Fantastic story. And I've been looking at your upcoming live shows as well, Nigel, and I saw one of the Wood Festival and then a Stack in the Netherlands. Have you got a big fan base in that area?
6: Not particularly. I mean, we played there quite a few times back in the day, but that came through... we're supporting Marillion, big over this way. And a couple of the members came to the last Oxford show. I've known the keyboardist for years and years and years. He's a lovely bloke. But a couple of the members came to our last show in Oxford. Afterwards, you know, I said, if you want to take us on tour, then that would be great. And they said, we're going to the Netherlands. Do you want to come to the Netherlands? And we went, yeah, great.
4: There you go.
5: Okay, now, playing live, Nigel, have you got a crazy or memorable experience playing live?
6: Our kind of best memory, I think, for all of us was a festival that we did back in 1998 in France called Route du Rock, and we were doing pretty well in France at the time, and Portishead were headlining.
4: Wow.
6: And they had actually somebody in their organization had looked at the bill and decided that everybody else was kind of quite loud and rocky, and they asked if we could be pushed up the bill to immediately before them, just so there was a slightly calmer band before they came on to set the mood. So we were kind of on at a higher slot than ordinarily we would have been, but the crowd loved it and we played really well, and it was just one of those nights where it felt like we really connected and were making magic for people.
4: That's
5: excellent,
4: awesome,
5: mate. That's unreal. Yeah. Listen, Nigel, I just wanted to ask you a question, a bit off the cuff here. I noticed reading about you and the band, you've done fairly well in Japan, what's the reason for that, you think?
6: Honestly, I don't know. It was a surprise to us that back in the day that that was kind of our after our home territory in France, that was our kind of third biggest selling area. I don't know, but it's a very we went out and played there. We toured there, and it's really not like anywhere. Certainly back then, it wasn't like anywhere else in the world.
4: Nigel, thank you so much for joining us tonight.
5: Yeah, it's been great, mate.
4: Good luck with the re-release and also your new album as well. And good luck with your touring as well.
6: Yeah, all that coming up.
4: And we're now going to play Nigel's favourite track from the album, This Is Building. Have a great night.
5: Have a great night, Nigel.
6: And you too. Cheers.
4: And Stevie, how good was that talking to Nigel?
5: Yeah, wasn't he interesting, Blake, wasn't he?
4: Yeah, it was fantastic. And obviously a bit of a fit fella as well, doing those runs.
5: Yeah, that's right. Yeah, I love the way he said, oh, look at that, looking after myself. I love that. That was a good little piece. And, I learned a lot of him. And, there's a lot of good artists in the UK, mate.
4: Oh, absolutely.
5: One's not well-known and one's well-known, obviously. But, yeah, he was very interesting. No, I enjoyed that.
4: Yeah, absolutely. And they've got a big fan base.
5: And the tour coming up and all that, so see how they go with that.
4: Yeah, and this is obviously the hit, Nigel's favourite song from the album, This Is Building. After this, you're going to hear the deep dive.
5: Beautiful.

0: You're listening to the Album Hour, and it's 6:38, and that was Building from Unbelievable Truth, our special featured artist this evening. Great track.
1: Yeah, it was good, wasn't it? Very mellow and nice. It started off slow, but then it just sort of, you know, chugged along.
0: Oh, I think it'd be a real crowd pleaser.
1: Yeah, I'm just thinking, Mike, what the listeners might think of that if they want to text through on the number. See what, it'd be interesting to see what they thought.
0: Yeah, 0412 777 885. You got any thoughts?
1: Yeah.
0: So speaking of thoughts, and obviously tonight is all about James Raines.
1: Yes.
0: Phenomenal solo debut album. So Stevie, each week we do a deep dive. Well, you do a deep dive, not we. Okay. What do you got for us this week?
1: All right. Now, released in 87, as we mentioned earlier, it was right in the middle of a transitional period between the Kent Music Report and the emerging ARIA chart system. The Australian industry at the time was singles-driven, meaning albums often grew gradually. Raine was coming off Australian Crawl, so there was a strong initial interest, but also pressure to prove himself solo.
0: As we discussed earlier, right?
1: Yeah, exactly.
0: These prominent lead singers, it's a lot of pressure.
1: Oh, yeah. The result being a solid debut entry, but not an instant number one smash. Momentum had yet to build. Raine was dominating in a vacuum. He was competing with huge records, as I mentioned earlier. He really did hold his own, albeit domestically. He didn't hit the same global heights as other Aussie artists mentioned, but was a major force here in Oz, as I just mentioned. What makes it notable is that it didn't make number one and wasn't driven by a single dominant hit. Instead, it had consistency, longevity and success. James Raine's career works because of a rare combination, a unique voice that is instantly identifiable with sharp, literate songwriting. He's not just an Aussie rock singer, he's a chronicler of Australian life, wrapped in catchy, radio-friendly rock. So a bit short there tonight, mate, but pretty sweet, I think.
0: That's definitely sweet, Stevie. Yeah. Short and sweet.
1: Yeah,
0: I like that as well. You know, sharp songwriting.
1: Yeah.
0: And we keep talking about his voice. It's very unique.
1: Yeah.
0: Very Australian sounding as well.
1: Yeah, and that's what I think why he's made it, mate, you know. But look, he's a great songwriter, and he's still going these days too.
0: Oh, so yeah. Man. We're going to talk about live experiences. Yeah. He's still hitting the tours.
1: It is, yeah.
0: It's well attended too.
1: Oh, yeah. Yes, that's good. And so it should be, mate.
0: So, Stevie, each week I give...
1: Yeah, the album rating, yes.
0: Yes. So, the rating for this album this week. So, we know it's a great album. We only play great albums. And as we mentioned earlier, it was a big departure from Australian Crawl, right? And he delivered a really polished album, right? Like I said before, it was a confident debut album. Really confident sounding as well.
1: Yep.
0: The album features great guitar work, and it showcases his unique voice, as we've already mentioned.
1: Yeah.
0: It has a classic 80s feel to it when I listen to it. It doesn't sound like
1: it
0: now.
1: Yeah.
0: But the songs have aged well. Like, they still sound good, but they definitely have an 80s sound to them.
1: Yeah.
0: Minus the synthesizers.
1: Exactly. And the sax.
0: Yeah, that's true. There are some great tracks with six hit singles coming from the album, as you mentioned earlier, right? Yeah, Motor's Too Fast, Fall of Rome, Hammerhead's coming up in a couple of minutes.
1: Yep.
0: Always the Way, Heaven on Sticks coming up, Rip It Up. They're all fantastic songs.
1: Definitely.
0: So that's a lot out of 11 songs in the album.
1: That's fantastic. That's phenomenal how that happened.
0: I mean, more than half. I mean, I was looking at Michael Jackson's album the other night, actually, Thriller, after seeing the movie.
1: Yeah.
0: And he had 9 songs.
1: 9.
0: And there were 7 top 10 singles, I think, from the 9 songs.
1: Wow.
0: But that's the greatest album in history.
1: Yeah, but the guy was a genius anyway.
0: He was, but going back to James, 6 out of 11 is pretty good.
1: Oh, mate, definitely. And there's not many albums that can do that.
0: No.
1: Not at all.
0: So the album's really consistent. It flows well. Most of the tracks are great, although the last few tracks in the album, the songs like Burning Wood and The Traveller, they're a bit weak, I thought. So a couple of fillers to close the album, which sort of stops it from being like a real all-time classic.
1: Yeah.
0: But still, great debut album that puts James Raine on the map. It contains some of his best work. You know, when I think of his career as well, the songs in this album are pretty much close to his best work as well. So it's impressive.
1: What are you going to give it tonight, Mike?
0: Well, you mentioned earlier, Stevie, what did the critics give it, 80 out of 100?
1: Yeah.
0: Yeah, well, I'm sadly going to agree with them. I reckon 8 out of 10 is where it's at for me as well. So 8 out of 10, really solid debut. It stood the test of time.
1: Yeah, good call.
0: And I think it's some of the best stuff of his career as well.
1: Yeah.
0: So, Steve, we're going to play some words from our sponsors, and then we're going to play Hammerhead after that. And then coming up is our live experiences and the band trivia.
1: Beautiful.
0: Tonight could be the night. Surely, Stevie. The 100% is just around the corner.
1: Yeah.
0: We'll see.
1: See you, mate.
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0: 6:48 on the album hour, and that was Hammerhead from our featured artist James Rain.
1: Mate, I was bumping away then.
0: Yeah, we both were.
1: Yeah.
0: It's a great track. I mean, I've probably heard it, I don't know, 200 times. And it still enjoys. One of my favourite tracks from James
1: Great
0: Rain.
1: Great backing vocals in it too.
0: Oh, beautiful. Actually, I think, for some reason, I think it's Olivia Newton-John. It's the backing vocals.
1: Now that you've mentioned it, it does sound like it.
0: I think uncredited, but I think it is. Mm. And that song as well, Stevie, it's about relationships.
1: Yeah.
0: Right? Now, that can, I mean, on the video you see a beautiful woman, but it can be about drugs as well. I mean, Hammerhead, it can be heroin.
1: Yeah,
0: right? Take away my life, you know, give me, take away this, take away that. So it's just got so many meanings.
1: Yeah, but it's a great song. I like it, mate. Bops along really nicely.
0: Yes, it does. So another great track from that album.
1: Okay, live experiences, Mark. Now, have you seen James Rain?
0: I have.
1: And I haven't.
0: I've seen him a couple of times, actually, in the last couple of years, actually, as well.
1: Oh, okay.
0: So the first time I saw him was in Bowral at a winery, Centennial Vineyards. He was a support act for Sting.
1: Oh, wow, that's
0: amazing. Mate, I'll set the scene for you. He was the act before Sting, and it was like sunset, right? So the sun was coming down, and he did like a bit of an acoustic set as well, and he sang, just the song I remember was Downhearted.
1: Oh, man.
0: It was just beautiful.
1: That would have been magic.
0: And his voice just sounded amazing with acoustics as well. Actually, better, because you can actually hear it.
1: Could you hear it down? Yeah.
0: I think when he plays the rock songs,
1: you can understand the lyrics and everything.
0: Yeah, so he was phenomenal. I really enjoyed that set, and then Sting came on, and that was phenomenal as well.
1: Yeah, geez, what a great gig that would have been.
0: It was fantastic.
1: He's been to some crackers, Mike.
0: Yeah, and he looks pretty good. I mean, he's probably getting close to 70.
1: About 70-something, early 70s.
0: He's in good nick.
1: And
0: then I saw him about 2 years ago as part of his Fall of Crawl tour.
1: Yep.
0: And that was a bit of a mixture. So more Australian Crawl and a little bit of James Rain.
1: Okay.
0: That was still really good. That was at Salinas at the Coogee Bay Hotel. A different vibe, right? You've got sort of like sunset, people are chilling at the winery, watching him on the stage versus Salinas. Everyone's getting on the drink.
1: Oh, yeah.
0: It's a different vibe, right?
1: Mate, so what a venue that is. Jeez.
0: It is good. It's iconic, isn't it?
1: It's absolutely iconic.
0: Yes. Yeah. And having seen both shows, I realise I prefer it when he adds his solo material to his Aussie Crawl set list as well.
1: That would work really well.
0: Because I think his Aussie Crawl, he's got about 6 or 7 songs I really like, but then to me it just feels, it thins out a bit.
1: Mm.
0: And then when he adds in his solo material,
1: adds
0: like 6 or 7 songs there, he's got the perfect set.
1: It really was, right?
0: So best of both worlds. And as I mentioned earlier, his voice is as good as ever.
1: And he's got to have good musos behind him too, right?
0: Well, that's true. Mm. He's been touring consistently over the last few years, including a number of shows on his current nationwide tour as well.
1: Yeah,
0: Stevie.
1: I'm going to have to get the hold of him, mate.
0: He's got so many timeless classics. His shows are consistent. You know exactly what you're going to get. Look in his recent set list. He plays 17 songs plus a couple encores. All his hits are there. It's a real crowd-pleasing set list. An excellent live act. Highly recommended. Stevie,
1: beautiful.
0: Get down and see him soon.
1: Mate, I'm going to have to. Mate, we should try and get him on the show if we can.
0: That would be amazing.
1: Wouldn't it?
0: That's a future...
1: future project?
0: Yes, definitely. He's coming on the show, mate.
1: Yes. Okay. No, I've got to go and see him, mate. Definitely.
0: Speaking of current projects, Stevie, your current project is to get 100% on the artist quiz.
1: Oh, shoot me someone.
0: So let's go, Stevie. Question one. James Rain briefly worked as an actor before Australian Crawl became successful.
1: True.
0: Oh, that was a confident answer.
1: He worked in Eden, I think, at the series.
0: I've got no idea, but well done, Stevie. Thank you. My goodness. This could be the night. Australian Crawl originally formed under a different band name. True or false?
1: I'm going to go with my gut. I'm going to say true.
0: Oh, Stevie, 2 from 2. I think a lot of bands start like that with a different name.
1: Yeah, they do, don't they?
0: Yeah, they were initially called Clutch Cargo.
1: Okay.
0: It doesn't sound as good as Australian Crawl.
1: Clutch Cargo, jeez. It's the business I'm in, mate. Clutch.
0: No. I agree.
1: Clutch and brakes.
0: Australian Crawl supported Duran Duran on tour in the United States in the 80s.
1: In the 80s. Mm. Australian Crawl. Well, I'm going to say probably true because they were pretty big, Australian Crawl. So I'm going to say true, mate. I'm probably wrong, but...
0: You are wrong, Stevie.
1: Yeah.
0: False. I suppose 2 clues there. First, Duran Duran's music's probably a bit different to James.
1: That's what I was going to say. I thought of that.
0: And also, they didn't really hit overseas, did they?
1: No, they didn't.
0: Not really. They were sort of an Australian band only.
1: Yeah.
0: 2 from 3, still good.
1: God.
0: James Rain once hosted a nationally broadcast Australian television music program. True or false?
1: Oh, now, this is a bit of a tricky one.
0: I'm throwing a tricky one here.
1: Yeah, I know. His brother did some TV.
0: Definitely. Yeah, David's pretty prominent. Yep.
1: Oh, mate, what am I going to do here?
0: 50-50, mate.
1: Toss the coin here, mate. I'm going to say true.
0: No, it's false.
1: Oh, dear.
0: I'm making it hard for you, though. Let's be fair. The Duran you should have got.
1: Oh, no, I should have. Yeah, because I asked exactly those questions you did about, oh, you know, not big over there and, you know, Duran Duran.
0: Talked about all night.
1: Yeah, I know.
0: All right, 2 from 4. Let's go for 50-50, mate. James Rand has released more than 10 solo studio albums, true or false?
1: Oh, more than 10. I'm going to say false, mate.
0: Oh, Steve, it's true.
1: Is it really?
0: Yes, he's released more than 10.
1: Oh, I've had another shocker.
0: Oh, well, there's always...
1: Get the gun out, mate.
0: There's always next week, Stevie.
1: We're going to have a sound effect here, a shotgun. So when I do, man, you're just going to... and shoot me.
0: All right, Stevie, let's go to your real sweet spot, and that is the gig guide.
1: The gig guides. All right, here we go. Now, this is something I will not fail in, mate. I can tell 100%
0: coming from this one.
1: Exactly. Now... Right, as I always say, the opening for all you live music tragics like myself, tonight at the Bayview Glades, we're just up the road here, RPM Electric will hit the stage. They're a techno-electric band. Yeah, so get up there and check them out if you like that genre of music, that type of music. Then same venue on Sunday, tomorrow you have the resident band, The Kites. Now, they get on roughly about 5 p.m, and I hear they pack it out. I really, you know, I've heard them. So don't miss that out on them, and that's a great way to finish the weekend.
0: Yeah,
1: also,
0: I totally
1: Mike.
0: Agree. Mm. Yeah, 5 p.m. is a good time too.
1: It is, yeah. Now, next up at the Bridge Hotel, now I'm going to this straight after the show, Mike. It's called Britpop 90s, so obviously British bands. They're covering British bands, like bands like Oasis, Blur, The Verve and Stone Roses.
0: Nice, nice. So Big Kev next door will be loving that, Stevie.
1: Oh, won't he? He's giving a thumbs up. Good on you, Kev. So I'm going up, mate. That's going to be awesome. So, yep, there's that one. Mate, that's about it for the gigs this week. A bit skinny there. But as I always say, always support live music because it's good for the soul. And what's the catch cry, mate?
0: Rock on.
1: Beautiful. Good on you, Mike.
0: Steve, thanks, looking
1: mate.
0: Forward to hearing about Britpop 90s, mate. We were talking about that earlier with the big fella.
1: I'll give you a good report on that, mate. And it'll be better than my bloody bank trivia quiz, mate.
0: Oh, 2 from 5. I don't know what's... How can we make it easier for you, mate? I might have to give you the real easy questions.
1: I should have got 4 out of 5 because that Duran Duran was a no-brainer.
0: Duran Duran you should have got for sure. And 10 studio albums. Yep. There was one I threw in that was hard, but the rest, mate.
1: Yeah.
0: Lift your games, Debbie.
1: Yeah, I got it.
0: All right, Steve. Well, that brings us to another end of another amazing, iconic album from a legendary Australian artist. Teaser for next week. We're going back to 1979, Stevie. Mm. Staying with rock music. AC/DC's phenomenal Highway to Hell.
1: Oh, mate. How
0: the last
1: that
0: album they recorded with Bon Scott. So it's going to be huge. Plus, we're interviewing Alex Gibbs, Stevie, the director of the annual Pyrmont Festival.
1: Ah, yes.
0: He's going to tell us what to expect at this year's festival coming up in a few weeks.
1: Oh, mate, excellent.
0: It's going to be another great show.
1: Mate, AC/DC, get your air guitars ready, mate, and your air drums.
0: Oh, yeah.
1: You're going to be pumping it.
0: Coming up next is another great installment of Saturday Night Warm Up with Kevin. That's all from us. Thanks for listening. Have a great night. We're going to leave you with another track from tonight's album. This is Heaven on a Stick. As always, rock on.
1: Goodbye.

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1: Welcome to another Saturday Night Warm-Up here live tonight from the 2RRR studios in Henley in Northwest Sydney, 88.5 FM. Thank you to Mike and Stevie B. Enjoy your Britpop evening tonight, Stevie. Wish I was coming along with you. And it's getting a bit chilly. How's your week been? It's getting chilly, isn't it? I've got a jumper on in here. It's actually quite cold in the studio, so I'm going to have to rug up going forward. But I was thinking today, it's easy to think that the world's gone a bit crazy, isn't it? There's wars, there's the rise of the populist parties, there's unashamed corruption, everything's going up in price, struggling with housing costs. It can all get on top of you. But there's an antidote. And the antidote is to turn the volume up and dance. And that's what Saturday nights are all about. And that's what the first hour of this show tonight is all about. Warming you up, busting some grooves, and getting rid of that stress. In hour two, we'll be taking a look at our history of dance music. And this week, it's 1990. Big year in dance music, that one. We've got about seven or eight tracks to play during the second hour of the show. But the first hour is all about dancing, so let's get it kicked off. We're going to start it steady. I've set the BPM counter at 120, and I'll see you in about a bit over 15 minutes.

I hope that's warmed you up. I'd shaken off the cobwebs. It's definitely a bit warmer now in the studio. There were five or six tracks in that, and I just love that last track, Josephine. But we kicked off with Dutch Console. He's Niels Schroeder, his name is, and he's a favourite of the show. We play him quite a bit. That was 909, released in 2022 on Moog Records. After that, we heard Bertrand Bergelet and Yuckisek with I Care from 2018. Yuckisek is a great remixer. If you get a chance, check out his remix of Two Door Cinema Club's Bad Decision. It is really good. After that, we had Funky Judge with I Can't Go For That. Obviously, a rework of the... Well, that's from 2014, but a rework of the Hall & Oates classic, I Can't Go For That. Been sampled quite a bit over the years, isn't it, that bass line and drum beat. After that, Flash Mob with A Needy Me from 2012. And what a defining track that was from the early 2010s. We had Foo Funkers. What a great name. Foo Funkers. Love it. Deep Feeling from 2019. And then finishing up there with the classic from Marcosa with Josephine from 2020. I hope you enjoyed that. And... yeah, hope you're a bit warmed up now. So the text line's open, 0412 777 885. Tell me what you want to hear. Some recommendations for featured artists, some genres that you want to listen to. If you're a DJ, want to get on the airwaves, want to send in a mix and come in for an interview, love to have you on board. That's what community radio is all about. Text number 0412 777 885. Text in. Lock it in your phone for the future as well. So we've got a couple more tracks. I'm going to play a couple more tracks before we have some announcements.

0: Two very different tunes there. First of all, we had I Want You from Australian duo Close Counters. That's from 2023. And after that, we had Samantha by Gabriel Balabas. It's from his 2025 Rider in the Storm EP. He's a French producer. So we've had Josephine, we've had Samantha. What other tracks have girls' names? There's obviously Lauren and Lola. Text in. They're the only four I can think of, but I could be missing a few. Let's get some on the show. Text in and let me know of any other tracks there with girls' names in the dance music genre, obviously. Let's go and listen to some of our fabulous sponsors. And on the other side, we'll have another mix, about a 20-minute mix, this one. See you then.
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That's the final mix for the night. After 8 o'clock, we'll be looking at 1990, the year in the history of dance music. But in that mix, we kicked off with DJ SKT with Right Before My Eyes from 2013. That's a rework of the Paddy Day classic from the 80s. Groove Assassin after that, we're back again. The new disco, but a new disco from 2024. Then we had the classic Cadavaz from Nagricon. And that's a Grant Nelson mix from 1999. Grant Nelson is a bit of a legend in the, I suppose, funk and garage and house scene. He's been around since the very dawn of the scene. And he's been about 30 years on the radio as a DJ on Kiss and several BBC channels, and was a founder of UK Garage, and what a great chunk that is. Then we had a bit of a crash and burn transition into Armin Umber with All the Things, the Tynes Love Tribute Mix. That's from 2025. I've been listening to a few Armin Umber's tracks recently and like it. I'll be playing a few more over the next few weeks. And at the end there, we had Musol and Davos with their 2024 rework of DSK's What Would We Do? What a classic track that is. Now, we were talking about girls' names in dance music songs, and we had an anonymous texter that's sent in a list. It's quite a long list, so I'll just pick out a couple for you. We've got Winona by DJ Boring. We have Kate Moss by Sheila Cowboy. Not heard that one. Of course, we've got Gypsy Woman by Crystal Waters. Not quite sure that's a name, but it's definitely about a female. And we have L by DJ Gregory. I played DJ Gregory last week. And well, there's a few more. And I'll put it on my new Instagram page, which will be up next week. I'll put a list up for you. So I'll be able to give you details of the new Instagram page next week. And you'll be able to keep track of the show and future shows as well to plan your listening. I'll also put the week-by-week track listing on there as well. So listen in next week with a pen poised, and I'll give you the Instagram details. We've got one more track to play tonight in this last hour before we head into 1990. It is an absolute classic track from New Atlantic. It's from 1999. It's a real wave classic, and it's called I Know.

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6: And welcome back to the Saturday Night Warm-Up. So it's hour two, and as we have done over the last two or three weeks, we are really focusing on the key years at the emergence of the dance music scene in the late 80s and early 90s. And this year, this week, we're looking at 1990, and 1990 is a year when dance music stops behaving like a single movement and starts behaving like an ecosystem. Every corner of the scene is mutating. House splits into deep vocal and piano-driven forms. Techno hardens in Detroit and mutates in Belgium. The UK wave scene accelerates into breakbeat territory, and dance music hits the charts harder than ever before. House music in 1990 is no longer a Chicago-only idea. It's now a family of subgenres. Piano house becomes the sound of European clubs, bright, euphoric, and built for hands-in-the-air moments. Deep house grows warmer and more emotional. Vocal house becomes a commercial force, especially out of New York. Techno enters a new era. Detroit's second wave pushes the sound into darker, more futuristic territory. Underground resistance forms, signaling a shift towards techno with purpose. Political, uncompromising, and fiercely independent. Meanwhile, in Belgium and Germany developed their own harder industrial-leaning variants. The UK wave scene evolves at high speed. Breakbeats creep into the sets. Producers sample hip-hop drums, reggae bass lines, and European synth riffs. This hybrid becomes the earliest form of breakbeat hardcore and seed for jungle and drum and bass. Raves get bigger, more organized, and more scrutinized, but the culture keeps expanding. Italy has become a powerhouse of piano-driven house. Belgium mutates new beat into aggressive rave techno, and across Europe, dance music becomes

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For the first time, the charts start sounding like the clubs. 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Regional scenes develop their own identities. Dance music becomes more experimental, more diverse, and more unpredictable. What makes 1990 so important is that it marks the moment dance music becomes permanent. Not a trend, not a fad, but a global cultural pillar. The genres that evolve this year shape the entire decade. The artists who break through influence generations, and the club and rave culture that takes hold becomes a blueprint for modern electronic music. Tonight we'll walk you through that year using several tracks that defined it. The records that shaped clubs, raves, pirate radio, and the charts. Each one tells a different part of the story. Track one we're going to hear tonight is Guru Josh's Infinity. Infinity fused rave culture with pop sensibility and a sax hook that became instantly iconic. Who doesn't know that sax? It captured the optimism and hedonism of early 90s club culture and became a staple across Europe. This is Guru Josh with Infinity.

What an absolute classic that is. My wife's just texted me and just said, ah, one of my favourites. The next track is from a absolute mega act of the rave scene and dance music in the early 90s. They're still going today and making lots of remixes. K-Class, Rhythm is a Mystery, captures the optimism and uplift that swept through UK clubs in 1990. K-Class built the track around those unmistakable piano stabs and soaring vocal that gave it emotional weight beyond the dance floor. It bridges the raw energy of the rave culture and the polished song-driven structure that would soon dominate UK house. A defining British anthem of the year. This is K-Class with Rhythm is a Mystery.

Rhythm is a Mystery there by Kay Klass. We're going to stay in the UK now, and one of the biggest crossover hits of the 1990, Dirty Cash by Adventures of Stevie V, a British house record that hit the charts without losing its club credibility. Funky bassline, sharp production, and a vocal that cuts through the mix. It proved a UK house could compete globally. Adventures of Stevie B and Dirty Cash.

The Adventures of Stevie B. Stevie V. I'm so used to saying Stevie B. It's The Adventures of Stevie V with Dirty Cash. Been a couple of years ago, there was a new version brought out. I can't remember who did that. And now we're going to head to Europe. We're going to head to Italy. And it really was the peak of Italian house, a very much piano house. And this next track took the Italo house and then mixed it in with a bit of deep house, the emerging deep house genre. Last Rhythm is one of the most emotional dance records of 1990. It blends deep house warmth with the melodic sensibility of the Italian scene. The vocal mix adds a soulful, almost spiritual dimension that made it a favourite for DJs wanting to shift the dance floor from something more introspective. A timeless moment of beauty in the middle of the chaos. This is Rhythm, Last Rhythm with Last Rhythm.

0: quite an abrupt end, that one. That was Last Rhythm with Last Rhythm. And now we're going to hear from a novelty act that became dance music megastars. They had already had two number ones as novelty hits with the Time Lords, with Doctor in the TARDIS, and also as half of Mars with Pump Up the Volume. But the KLF took one of their tracks, What Time Is Love, reworked it, called it Live at Transcentral, and it went off. The KLF's Live at Transcentral version turns What Time Is Love into a full-blown rave anthem. Bigger, brighter, and built for massive crowds, it captures the UK rave scene at its peak. Pounding drums, hypnotic riffs, and communal euphoria. A defining moment in rave history. This is the KLF with What Time Is Love.
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0: Did you get your white gloves out? Did you make sure you had your Vicks in your pocket? When you know, you know. We're going to head over to some announcements, and on the other side, we're going to find out what was happening in the techno world.
1: Where's a great place to socialise or hold a function?
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5: In the beginning, there was house, then there was the Saturday Night Warmer with Kevin Davies.
0: And that's where you are right now on 2RRR 88.5 FM. And we are making our way through 1990 with the history of dance music. And we've landed in Belgium, where techno was taking over. Joey Beltram, Energy Flash. Energy Flash defines a darker, harder edge of 1990. Joey Beltram, just 19, delivered a track that became the blueprint of techno's future. Stripped back, relentless, and built around that iconic ecstasy vocal. It dominated waves across Europe and remains one of the most influential techno records ever made. This is Joey Beltram with Energy Flash.

0: Joey Beltram there with Energy Flash. And we go from the emerging hard techno to the emerging breakbeat hardcore in the UK. And we take a look at Shut Up and Dance, which was a sound system that had been doing the rounds around London over the last couple of years playing squat parties. But in 1990, they broke out. Shut Up and Dance were pioneers of the breakbeat hardcore sound that would evolve into jungle. $10 to get in is a raw snapshot of 1990 London. Hip-hop sampling, reggae bass lines. If you want, I can now. Here is Shut Up and Dance with £10 to get in.
1: Hello?
2: Excuse me, mate. Can you tell me where the meeting place is for that jam happening tonight? What's it called? Zenity Energy Remedy happening down at Sabotia.
1: Well, mate, what you do? You go around the roundabout, you see the light, you turn left, you go in the flat, and you see a petrol station, right? Stay in there, mate. We'll pick you up, right?
2: So how much is it to get in, then?
1: It's 20 quid, mate.
2: £20? I thought it was £10 to get in.
1: Nah, man, is that a remix?

0: Shut Up and Dance there with £10 to get in. Pioneers of the breakbeat hardcore scene, which we'll take another look at next week when breakbeat hardcore kind of takes over the UK rave scene. We're going to take, for our final track tonight, we're going to take a look at a bass player who had recently left his indie band when it had broken up. The House Martins. The bass player was called Norman Cook. He went to Ibiza in 1988 and fell in love with the Balearic sound of house music. He came back, formed a duo called Beats International, had a number one in 1990 called Dub Be Good To Me. He then went on to become one of the biggest superstar DJs in the history of house music, Fatboy Slim. This is Beats International with Dub Be Good To Me.
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5: Welcome back to the Saturday Night Warm-Up with Kevin Davies. And it's nearly over. How sad. I've had really good fun tonight, though, putting this together. It's been a good show. I've really enjoyed it. And thank you. Thank you for tuning in. So next week we'll be having a look at 1991. And also I'll have the Instagram page details for you as well. So, but as ever, if you want to text in with some recommendations, some genres, some tracks that you want me to play, just text 0412 777 885. So all that's left for me to do tonight is to introduce the final track, which as always is a classic track. And over the last few weeks we have been focusing on the year that we've just looked at, and so this week the classic track does come from 1990. And in 1990, when Violator dropped, Depeche Mode were operating at a level few electronic acts had ever reached. Global, stylish, and completely in command of their sound. World in My Eyes opened the album, and with a pulse that felt both intimate and futuristic. But Mode to Joy Mix takes that idea even further. This version stretches the track into a slow-burning electronic landscape. Deeper bass, longer synth passages, and that unmistakable Depeche Mode tension that builds without ever breaking. It's the band remixing themselves, leaning into atmosphere over urgency, turning the song into something more hypnotic, more sensual, more cinematic. It's a reminder of how Depeche Mode blurred the lines between pop, industrial, and club culture, and why Violator still feels like a blueprint for modern electronic music. This is Mode of Joy Mix of World in My Eyes by Depeche Mode. See you next week.

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I think of tomorrow. Or this minute. And hope there's tomorrow. Because I don't like what's going on in the world. I'm scared of that. More than a drug.

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3: 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Yes, it's me, Michael Parsons, reminding you that if you like some good old country music, coupled with a heap and helping of old-time rock and roll, a dash of rhythm and blues, along with a segment 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p.m. Why? Because you just might learn something. Truly, you just might. I know you'll enjoy it.

Even bigger, there's a rhythm, even bigger, there's a rhythm, even bigger, there's a rhythm, even bigger, there's a rhythm, even bigger than before. There's a rhythm, even bigger, there's a rhythm, even bigger, there's a rhythm, even bigger, there's a rhythm, even bigger, there's a rhythm, even bigger, there's a rhythm, even bigger, there's a rhythm, even bigger, there's a rhythm, even bigger, there's a rhythm, even bigger, there's a rhythm, even bigger, there's a rhythm, even bigger, there's a rhythm, even bigger, there's a rhythm, even bigger, there's a rhythm.

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Plus, dedication songs, one-hit wonders and much more. It's fab. It's gear. It's Pop Rock.

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1: All right, sweetheart. 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
0: Bob, who on earth you talking to?
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Whoa, Barney, steady up there, boy. I'll treat you to some great country tracks, rockabilly and early rock and roll tracks from the Bucka Walker Buckaroo collection. And when the Country Roads goes on the road live, we will tune into some real rockin' local live gigs and even talk to the local artists. So pull the right rein and tune into the Country Roads program with Ronnie Boy right down the R's end of the dial at 88.5 FM, 2RRR, 6 o'clock Sunday mornings.

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There are two types of music, good and bad. We specialise in the former, and the latter is available elsewhere. 2RRR's London Calling with my boy Andy Franks has been called the most eclectic post-drive time radio show in the Southern Hemisphere. One week it can be a dubstep special, the next Northern Soul, and then a touch of mod mayhem. Who knows? So, tune in Wednesday evenings at 7. The show gets an encore Friday morning at 5. That's London Calling on 2RRR 88.5 FM, your local sound to the world.

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The rock and roll scene died after 2 years of solid rock. And you got discs like

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I wanna be your man, yeah. And all that jazz. Well, we've been doing this number of Bo Diddley for quite some time now. Bo Diddley visited this country last year. And we were playing the Club of Go-Go in Newcastle, our hometown. And the doors opened one night, and to our surprise, walked in the man himself, Bo Diddley. Along with him was Jerome Green, his maraca man, and the Duchess, his gorgeous sister. Now we doing that. We're doing this number. Along with them came Rolling Stones and the Mersey Beats. They all stand around digging it. And I overheard Bo Diddley talking. He turned around to Jerome Green. He said, hey, Jerome, what do you think of these guys doing our material? Jerome said, where's the ball, man? Please show me to the ball. He turned around to Duchess and he said, hey, Dutch, what do you think of these young guys doing our material? She said, I don't know. I only came across here to see the changing of the gods and all that jazz. Well, Bo Diddley looked up at me and he said,

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2: 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Like columns of smoke, your love is as strong as death. But we don't work for this. We don't grow round here. Our minds are dead. 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

0: Monday nights on 2RRR are now Metal Mondays all over again. Yes, we're going back to the metal. Back to the Metal is the place where you get all your old hard rock, heavy metal needs met. Judas Priest, Metallica, Iron Maiden, Black Sabbath, Deep Purple, Motorhead, Dio and more. 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

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And well, they wouldn't understand anyhow. I can't tell them they were wrong, 'cause I'm afraid they'll leave me too. 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
1: I had not planned on seeing you. I was afraid of what I'd do.

And the moral of this story is that you shouldn't be caught messing where you shouldn't be messing, or you'll end up crying all night long. And that's the way I ended up crying all night long, 'cause I was caught messing where I shouldn't have been messing.

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Oh, there you go. Yeah, that's John Denver there with Country Roads. This is Ronnie Boy with the Country Roads program here on 2RRR 88.5 FM with a whole mess of great music lineup for this morning, including Charlie Rich, Don Williams, Donna Fargo, Charlie Pride, Glenn Campbell, Willie Nelson, just to kick it off. So stick around for the next couple of hours for some great country music here on 2RRR Country Roads program with Ronnie Boy. Right, let's go with Charlie Rich then. Let's kick it off with him. From 1972, and this is Behind Closed Doors.

Yeah, behind closed doors. There you go. Charlie Rich from 1972. Okay, here's Don Williams from 1978. This is Tulsa Time.

G'day, Don. Don Williams there with Tulsa Time from 1978. It's Donna Fargo from 1972. I like this song.

Yeah, there you go, Donna Fargo from 1972. 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We had Charlie Rich before, now we've got Charlie Pride from 1970. And this is anyone going to San Antone?

0: Yeah, there you go. It was Charlie Pride there with Is Anyone Going to San Antonio? Right, time to give the station commitment button a bit of a whack in here now, so let's do that. So let's go with, this is Adele. Why don't I get things up? Yep, it's all good. Doink. Huh? What happened there? I don't know. Something didn't work. Oh, there we go. Yeah, I do know. I've got it. Don't worry. Stand back. There's a professional at work here. Right, yeah. Let's go back. Go back. Go up there. Put that on there. No. There we go. Now I've got it. Whoops.
1: 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This is Adele Oliver, and you've pulled the right rein. 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

Yeah, there you go. That was that was Glen Campbell there with Southern Nights from 1976. Okay, here's Willie Nelson from 1978, Georgia on My Mind.

0: good on you, Willie.
1: Willie Nelson there with Georgia on my mind. Okay, next up we've got Dolly from 1971. This is the Coat of Many Colours.

Yeah, going out, Dolly. Yeah, you. Very good. Give them to them kids. Okay, here's one from Tom T. Hall from 1971.

Yeah, there you go. The Tomto Hall, well, one of his best, I reckon. I love that song. I don't think I don't like any of his songs. They're all great. I love Tomto Hall. Yeah. Okay, and that was from 1971, the year Clayton Delaney died. Okay. Morning, Kaz. Hope you can hear me. Kaz has called in from Maui. So having hearing problems this morning. So, yep, hope this is loud enough for you. Cassie, turn it up. Okay, Brownie's tuned in. He's up there at Boyne doing the Mother's Day classic fun run. Oh, crikey, mate. Yep, anyway, good luck with that. So, yeah. Here we are. Got Emmy Lou Harris up next from 1976. And he's... Here, there, and everywhere.

0: Emmylou Harris from 1976. Everywhere, here, there, everywhere. Okay, here's here's some station commuters. Time to give that another whack. And I think, what is it? It's 7:36 and half here on 2RRR 88.5 FM with Ronnie Boy, Country Roads Program, and here's Cassidy Ray to tell you something.
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6: 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Yeehaw.
0: Thanks, Chuck. Okay, here's one from Maria Muldaur from 1974. I am a woman.

Yeah, there you go. That was Linda Ronstadt there with Desperado from 1971. Here's Charlie Daniels Band from 1979. And this is The South's Gonna Ride, Gonna Do It Again.

Yeah, good on you, Charlie. Charlie Daniels there, soaring on his fiddle with South's going to do it again. This Conway Twitty from 1974. There's a honky-tonk angel who'll take me back in.

Yeah, there you go. That was Conway Twitty there with There's a Honky Tonk Angel Will Take Me Back. Here's Jim Stafford with Spiders and Snakes.

0: Yeah, Jim Stafford there with Spiders and Snakes from 1974. I don't think we've got time for another one. Oh, yeah, maybe. Okay, let's go. So maybe she likes dead skunks. Loudon Wainwright III from 19...
1: Crossing the highway late last night. He should have looked left and he should have looked right. He didn't.

Yeah, there you go. That's Young and Younger with Ronnie Boy, Pull the Right Rein. And you can see Young and Younger next Sunday out at the church, out at Windsor. Okay, so, yeah, you have pulled the right rein and you are tuned into the Country Roads program with Ronnie Boy. Okie doke, last week I spoke to Jenny Smith and Tanya Nickerman, and also spoke to Billy Joe Porter. So I spoke to Jenny Smith about her latest single, Mirror, and Tanya Nickerman about her latest single, Uncharted Roads. So let's hear those. Let's revisit those songs. Okay, let's go with that. There we go. Right there.

Yeah, Tanya Nickerman there with Uncharted Roads. We also spoke to Billie J. Porter last week as well. So we spoke to her about her latest single, which is called Look to the Good Things. And we spoke to her about the Denny Ute Muster, which is on Friday the 2nd and Saturday the 3rd of October. And you can get tickets now if you go to dennyutemuster.com.au. Yeah. Right out, and they sell pretty fast apparently. They had 22,000 people on site both days last year, so yeah, they usually get about 20,000. So yeah, jump in there and have a look. But anyway, here's Billie J. Porter with Look to the Good Things, and she'll be performing there in October 2nd and 3rd.

0: Yeah, Billy Joe Porter there with Look to the Good Things. Right, yeah. Okay, let's play these station commitments and come back with a track from the Deltones.
1: G'day, this is Billy Joe Porter and you've pulled the right rein. You're tuned in with the Country Roads program with the one and only Ronnie Boy on 2RRR 88.5 FM.
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2: Yeah, I'm going to see my good mate Darren today at the beer shed out at Loonmere. So you can... He's got a gig out there with the gorgeous Limbo Tell. So, yeah, so that starts about 1 o'clock, I think, that gig starts. So if you're interested in that, might be worth a trip out there. Right, yeah. The Deltones. Let's go with the Delis. And we're in number one. Yep, number one.
3: Shall we do another one?

Yeah, there you go. The Deltones with What a Fool's Falling in Love. It's only a short one. Only went for just under 2 minutes, I think. Anyway, yeah, short one. Okay, but that means it's time for Marty Robbins. So, beauty. So let's go with that. Let's go with Marty Robbins. Kick it off with the extended version of full-length version of El Paso.

Yeah, Marty Robbins there with Cool Water. And before that we had the extended version of El Paso, but that seemed to only go for a couple of seconds more than the other one. How long was that? The original version is 4:19. And that one was four. Only went for 19 seconds longer, so I don't know what the extension was. But anywho, that's it. But anyway, El Paso. Always good to hear El Paso. Okay, where are we up to? We're up for a Yodeling song for Rosalind, I think. Yeah, that's where we're up to. So this is Shirley Toms with the Water Blooms. And, good morning to Rosalind, tuned in out there at Waverley. Brownie's doing a fun run up there at Boyne Island, Mother's Day Fun Run Classic, 5 kilometres. Well, glad it's you and not me. I'm sitting there in the studio's cooled down. The air conditioner's kicked on. It was not pretty warm before, but now it's cooled down a bit. So who else has tuned in? Oh, Rusty Nuts and Mullet Gusto tuned in down at Tennyson Point. Sarah's tuned in. Julie and Greg, they're tuned in out there in the hills. Who else tuned in? Oh, there we go. Kenny's tuned in out there at Padstow. Ernie's tuned in out there at Kingsgrove. Tony's tuned in. Dave's tuned in. Paul's tuned in up there at Ride. My cousin Phil, he's tuned in up there at YE Point. And like I said, Brownie and Rhonda, Hemi and Robin. I saw Hemi the other day on Sunday. Kaz is tuned in down there at Maui. Eddie's tuned in out there at Casablanca, and Michael's tuned in. So Michael, I'm going to play that Johnny Horton song for you just before 8 o'clock, I think. So yeah, not far away. Right, yeah, so let's go with Yodeling song for Rosin. This is Shirley Toms with Where the Wattles, Golden Wattle Blooms. And we're in number one, yep.

Yeah, excellent. Good on you, Shirley. Shirley Tom's there with Where the Golden Wattle Blooms. Okay, it's time to belly up to the buffet. And there's Jimmy Buffett with Distantly in Love. Yep, in that one.

0: Yeah, there you go. That was Jimmy Buffett there with we'll write that down there somewhere. Distantly in Love, yes, right. Yep, good on you, Jimmy. Nice work, boy. Okay, yep, let's go with some dusty tracks before. No, let's play this. Let's play this first.
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0: Yeah, righto. Well, that wasn't supposed to happen. All right.
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0: Yeah, great. Thanks. Okay, let's have some dusty tracks before Jane rings in. Okay.

0: Yeah, there you go. The Indian Pacific. Okay, we'll play this before we go any further. Play that.
1: 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Yes, sir, you've pulled the right rein. You certainly have. 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
0: Righty, yeah. Good on you. Okay, let's go with Slim again. I'll chase up this phone call. This is Sweeney.

Yeah, there you go. That's Sweeney from Slim Dusty. Okay, let's see if we get another one in before this call comes in. Doink. G'day, g'day.

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Okay, I don't know what's up. The Janie, Jane Denham's supposed to have phoned in by now. I'm not sure what's going on there. I've sent messages and stuff, so yeah, she's probably sleeping in. Mother, she's a mother now, so yeah, she's probably having Mother's Day sleep in. Right, okay, let's play this one for Michael. Michael requested this song the other day. So here you go, Michael. Johnny Horton with Honky Tonk Hardwood Floors.

Yeah, there you go. Johnny Horton there with Honky Tonk Hardwood Floor. Okay, let's have one from Chad while we can. And this is It's No Fun. We're in that one. Yep, number one.

it's no fun when you're on the run with a father in pursuit, in an awful rage with a big 12 gauge getting ready to shoot. I wouldn't have a Sheila, but her mother yelled, "You brute." Her old man chased me with a spear and I ran like a bandicoot. 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When attacked from the rear and you cop a spear, you look like a kangaroo. 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Some sort's old man had played a trick on me, it weren't no Herbert him. 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He didn't shoot, but he used his boot, and I can't sit down yet.

0: After you jump the barbed wire fence and you think of what you left behind.
1: Yeah, there you go. Chad Morgan there with It's No Fun. Speaking of fun, see if you've got Johnny Horton in the on the turntable. Let's have this one.

0: Yeah, Johnny Horton there with Springtime in Alaska. Okay, on the line this morning, I've got Phil from Benson Manor calling in. Go, Phil, how you going, mate?
1: Yeah, good, Ron. How are you today?
0: Yeah, pretty good. So where are you calling in from?
1: I'm calling in from the Redcliffe area. I'm down from Hervey Bay, seeing the family, taking Mum out for Mother's Day breakfast and doing things like that.
0: Oh, yeah, sure. Yeah, cool. So what's the weather like up in Redcliffe today?
1: It's beautiful. Sunshine and blue sky. Queensland weather.
0: Yep, sure. Excellent. So when did we speak? We spoke last... No, I spoke to Chris about a year ago about your single dirty weekend. How'd that go for you blokes?
1: Yeah, good. It went well. We've released three more after that. So everything's going fine for us.
0: Okay, cool.
1: Yeah.
0: So you have regular gigs up your way?
1: We've got some August we're full. Between now and then we're a bit slow, which is a good thing because we're getting together, writing, doing what we do, yeah.
0: Oh, yeah, sure. So
1: August we're in River up in Hawaii.
0: Yeah.
1: And then we're at Harriet Tent on the Thursday of the Gympie Muster.
0: Oh, okay, cool. Yeah. So did you get down to Tamworth?
1: We did get down to Tamworth, yeah. That was a good 4 days, 5 days, yeah.
0: Oh, yeah, sure. Where'd you play there?
1: We played on the River stage and then we played on the JB Hi-Fi stage.
0: Oh, okay, yep, yep.
1: Yeah.
0: Yeah, cool.
1: Yeah, it was the first time down there, getting to know the waters.
0: Oh, yeah. Yeah, it's a hoot. Yeah, I've been 30 times.
1: Yeah.
0: Yep.
1: Waters, sure.
0: Hey?
1: You'd know the waters
0: there. Oh, yeah, sure. Yep. You've got a new single out now, so tell me about that one. What's that all about?
1: Yeah, Walk You Home. Chris was just reminiscing about his younger years growing up in Dane, how he used to sort of sneak out the window of a night and meet up with this young girl, and he came to me with this song about it. And it's a cruisy, cool, cruisy, uplift song, happy song. I think it's one of those ones that'll get people out of their seat and probably think back on what they used to do when they were younger, you know?
0: Oh, yeah, well, it did for me. I thought back when I was listening to it, I thought, okay. Yep, right, yeah, I go along with that.
1: I think we've all sort of been, you know, at least one of those lines in that song, we've all sort of been there when we were young.
0: Yeah. So have you got any special release things for lined up for this particular track?
1: We've released this one. We've done a thing a bit later in the year. We've actually got a few more singles coming out, and then we're doing an album dropping the whole album in August, I think around the 22nd of August, and we've got a big live show up in Hervey Bay that we're doing.
0: Yeah.
1: We're going to launch the album.
0: Oh, cool. Yeah. So
1: everything we're doing.
0: Okay. Yeah. Well, so you got a website where people can find that out?
1: Mate, we're all over social media. All your streaming sites: Facebook, Instagram, Spotify, Apple Music. Yeah.
0: Just as Benson Manor.
1: Yeah. Just search Benson Manor.
0: Yeah.
1: And DM will come up. And yeah.
0: Excellent.
1: All over the place.
0: Right. Yeah. Beauty. Okay, mate. Well, I'm going to give your track Walk Your Home a spin right now, and have a good Mother's Day with your mum down there at Redcliffe, and have a cracker of a day, mate.
1: Yeah, thanks, Ron. Thanks heaps.
0: Okay, cheers. Okay, we'll talk again sometime down the track when you got your next release or whatever. Yeah.
1: Yeah, for sure.
0: Okay. Okay, thanks for calling in, matey. Okay, bye-bye.

0: Yeah, there you go. Benson Manor. That's Manor is in house. M-A-N-O-R. So you can check Benson Manor out and, look at what they're doing and get their music from there. Benson Manor. Okay, here's a... here we go. Play this one. Play this one first. Doink. Where are we?
1: How you going, folks? It's John Williamson here, True Blue, and you have pulled the right rein, and you are tuned into Country Roads program with Ronnie Boy on 2RRR FM 88.5. And why wouldn't you be listening?
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0: Thanks, Kev. We're going to hear from Kev shortly, but in the meantime, here's one from Lindsay Waddington. This is Talking to a Drover.

0: Yeah, Watto there, Lindsay Warrington with Talking to a Drover. Okay, let's talk to this girl. Let's have this girl tell you something important.
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0: Groovy. Yep, that's groovy, all right. It's a groovy show. Okay, here's one from Terry Bennett and Ginger Cox with, this is Mr. Kimberly, Sam Lovell, AM. Okay, there we go. Press that button. Press that button.
3: Ninda Jijulu, Nadi Bo, Kalea Wambay Nyangaman.

0: Yeah, Terry Bennett's and Ginger Cox there with Mr. Kimberley, the story of Sam Lovell, AM. On the line this morning, I've got calling in, I've got Dingo. G'day, Dingo. How you going, mate?
1: G'day, mate. I'm going very well. How are you?
0: Yeah, pretty good. So where are you calling in from?
1: I'm actually in Perth right now.
0: Oh, crikey. What's the weather like over this morning?
1: Oh, it's pretty brisk.
0: Yeah?
1: It's pretty early in the morning. It's 6:20 for me over here, but it's... we just did a Red Hot Summer gig last night. I was playing with Casey Chambers, and we're heading back home today.
0: Oh, right. Okay, cool. Yeah, sure. So you've been playing... How long have you been playing in Casey's band?
1: About 12 years now,
0: yep.
1: I would say.
0: Yeah.
1: I started out playing in her band I was 19 when I met her, and myself and my friend that we were playing in a band called Grizzly Train. Yeah. And she was looking for a band. We didn't know it. And we met at a gig. And, I've been playing in her band ever since.
0: Okay. So I saw you up in Tamworth. I saw you jump up, a couple of times at I know one was at the pub. And, I've seen you get up. So have you been doing your own thing for long or what?
1: Yeah, I have been. I've been... writing and recording music for a few years now. I've released one album under Dingo. It's called Dingo and the Rising River, and that was a couple of years back. And now I've just got this new one coming. So I've got a new album that's going to be coming out later this year, and I've got a bunch of new songs that I've been releasing off it. So it's pretty exciting.
0: Yep, cool. So you, apart from doing shows with Casey, have you got other gigs up your way you do?
1: Yeah, I've got a couple that are local, but the big thing that that I'm going out on the road to do very, very shortly is I'm supporting Adam Harvey on his 25 years of working overtime tour, which that one starts on the 21st of May. So I'm going to be pretty busy with that, opening up all the shows across Australia. Pretty exciting times for me.
0: Oh, yeah, cool. And you're going down to Denny Ute Muster?
1: We're doing the Denny Ute Muster, yeah. I'm very excited about that as well. I can't wait for that. There's so many great people on that lineup, and I'm just happy to be one of them, I think it's going to be a great set. I'm going to bring my band.
0: Have you been down there before? You've done that gig before?
1: Last year I actually was able to fill in for somebody who was injured. They weren't able to come and play. So at the last minute I got called up because I was there with Casey playing in her band, and... he asked, the promoter asked me if I wanted to come and play a set, fill in for somebody. So, I have. I did that last year, and I'm just so happy that I got asked back to come and do my own set.
0: Oh, excellent. And tell me about Zambia. What do you do over in Zambia?
1: Yeah, Zambia, I'm involved with a charity school called Our Rainbow House. They're actually a school that's run out of Emerald, but it's based in Zambia in Africa. And I go over there with Casey, and we teach music. And I have a sponsor kid who I've seen all the way through school, and he's in university now. I'm sponsoring him. And we go over and basically write music and play music with the kids. And I took a makeshift recording studio over there a few years back, and we recorded an EP that we wrote with the kids, about five or six songs. And so we recorded that so that we could then sell that at the fundraisers and raise some more money for the school and all that kind of thing. So I'm very involved. We try and go over there as much as we can.
0: Oh, excellent. Good on you, mate. Yeah, well done. So you've got a new single out now, a single release, at any rate. Autumn, tell me about that. What's that all about?
1: Yeah, so this new song, I'm so excited about having this new song out. It's the only love song that I've written on their record. And it's basically, it was pretty inspired by this season of falling leaves and how that could be similar to falling in love. And that's how I wrote the song. I wrote it around that imagery. And we just were able to do a video clip for it as well. And that's released. That's up on YouTube as well, which has got a great twist at the end of it. I love this song, and I love working with Jordan Power, who produced the whole record and produced this song. I just think it's come out better than I could ever have hoped. So I'm really keen for people to hear it.
0: Excellent. Well, they're going to hear it this morning in a moment. So, yeah, good on you.
1: Yeah, great.
0: Yep. So have you got a website where people can follow what you're doing, your tours and your gigs and all that sort of stuff?
1: Yeah, yeah. My website's www.dingomusicofficial.com.
0: Yeah.
1: And on the website, I've got all my tour dates because I'm doing the Adam Harvey tour through May and June. And then I'm also opening up some shows later in the year for Ian Moss and Troy Cassidaley.
0: Sure.
1: It's going to be a lot of fun as well. So at some point, I'll probably be coming close to a lot of people across Australia. So, you know, if people want to keep an eye out and have a look and come out to a show, I'd love to meet anyone. But, yeah, just on the website and on my Instagram page or Facebook or any of those social media platforms, I've got basically what I'm doing. And I've also got links so that you can pre-save my songs, pre-save my album, or pre-buy it. It's going to come out in CD and vinyl format, so you can pre-sale it and get it early, and we always appreciate that, you know?
0: Yeah, cool. Okay, mate, well, thanks for calling in, and lovely to chat to you, and meet you, and I'm going to give your song Autumn a spin right now. So good on you, mate.
1: Oh, that's
0: thanks.
1: Great.
0: You have a good day.
1: Thanks very much.
0: Okay, cheers, matey. Okay, stay warm.
1: See you, mate.
0: Okay. Bye. Yeah, bye.
1: Bye.
0: Bye.

Yeah, there you go. Dingo with Autumn. And yeah, you can check him out, Dingo Music, whatever. And check out his website and see where he's got a big lineup, big page full of gigs with Adam Harvey and stuff. Adam Harvey, Troy Castelli, and Ian Moss, as well as doing his gigs with Casey. Right, yeah. Let's go with. That's right, we're going to play Kevin Sullivan and Stuart Joel Nugget, and this is Elliot.

0: Yeah, Kevin Sullivan and Stuart Joel Nugget there with Elliot. Okay, let's hear from this gorgeous girl. This is Christy.
1: Howdy, this is Christy Cox, and you have pulled the right rein, and you are tuned in to Country Roads program with Ronnie Boy on 2RRFM 88.5.
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9: Eh?
8: Why are you listening to this shit?
9: Okay. Yeah, right.
0: It's good shit, mate. Right, yeah. Let's carry on with the good stuff. This is Glenn Jones with Are the Old Days Gone Forever?

Yeah, there you go. That's Glenn Jones with Have the Good Old Days Gone Forever. Okay, Sweet Talk. Sweet Talk have got a new single out too now. And this one's called Ride Out On Me. There's my little button there.

Yeah, sweet talk there with Ride Out on Me. quarter, 15 minutes to go to the end of the show, 15 minutes to the hour here on 2RRR, 88.5 FM with Ronnie Boy, Country Roads Program. Let's go with Diane Coombs, The Jacaranda Tree.

Yeah, beauty, good on you, Diane Coombs there with Jacaranda Tree. Now, oops, who's that? Wait a minute. Jane Denham was supposed to ring up this morning to do an interview, so I'm not sure what happened to her. So let's play a later single anyway. This is called Hillbilly Halo.

Right, yeah. That was Jane Denham, her latest single, Hillbilly Halo, and hopefully we can get to have a chat to her sometime down the track. I'm not sure what happened to her today, but anyway, just saying. Right, yeah, let's go with Ron Callaghan. I met up with him in Tamworth. He won the People's Choice Awards up there for male artist, I think it was. Ron Callaghan. People.

0: Yeah, Ron Callaghan there with People. Yeah, Ron Callaghan's an Indigenous guy. He does a good job. And yeah, like I said, he won, took our prize in the People's Choice Awards in Tamworth. I think it was for male artist. Yeah, I haven't got it in front of me, but yeah, he did a good job. Okay, let's go with this bloke. Let's play this crocodile.
1: 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Hoo-wee! What more could this old Hunter's Hillbilly want than the Cosmic Cowboy Cafe with Eddie Cowperson White? The Electric Barnyard with Johnny Lee Good? Wild in the Country with Michael Man About Town Parsons? Country Roads with the Bucka Walker Buckaroo Ronnie Boy? And music from Foggy Hollow with the Talking Dog, Mike Keir? Check out our program guide for showtimes at 2RRR.org.au.
0: Yep, well, that's about it for me this morning. So, yeah, thanks for pulling the right rein and tuning in. 2 hours of show will be replayed on Thursday afternoon between 2 and 4 p.m. In the meantime, stick around for Mike with music from Foggy Hollow. And happy Mother's Day to all you mothers out there. And happy Darlin's Day to all you darlings out there. Okay. So I'll be back in your ears next Sunday at 6 a.m. I'll catch you then. Take it easy. Don't wear yourselves out.

0: 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But if you're looking for great bluegrass, you're in exactly the right place.
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2: 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He's not an expert, not a preacher, just a fan speaking from the heart. Here he is, the talking dog, Mike Keir.
3: Good on you.
0: Yeah, good on you. G'day, good morning, good afternoon, good evening, whatever time it is in your neck of the woods. G'day and welcome to another edition of Music from Foggy Hollow, where nothing too serious and it's all for fun.
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0: That's the new single for Balsam Range on Mountain Home Records. It's called Virginia Girl. It was written by Caleb Smith from the band. Yeah, Balsam Range.
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0: Now, Alan Sibley and the Magnolia Ramblers, their new album is called Sounds Like the South. And here's Missin' Mississippi and You.

Alan Sibley and the Magnolia Ramblers. And from the Sounds Like the South album, it's called Missin' Mississippi and You. Next, here's Marty Fowey and his splendid album called Hillbilly Irish. And he wrote this, it's called Dance Like the Devil's Chasin'.

0: Yeah, do it fast next time, okay?
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0: 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Next, here's the Tonewood String Band. Their new album was called Heart of the Pretender. And it's not out yet, but a couple of singles from it are. This one is called Only the Moon.
2: Tonewood String Band are a progressive bluegrass outfit from Denver, Colorado, formed in 2021. They lean on tight harmonies and improv, blending high lonesome roots with flashes of Cajun rhythm and even Middle Eastern colours. The current lineup features George Settmeyer, Evan Shelley, Elijah Donovan, Matt Thomas, and Steve Lisi, a front range team building a reputation on Denver's live circuit. I'm Alice at the Bluegrass News Desk.
0: So here's the Tonewood String Band and the

Tonewood String Band, Only the Moon. That's a brand new single for them. And, I've got two singles for them. We'll hear another one later in the show. Next, here's Rebecca Spear, one of the Long Sisters. And this one, it's a song that was written. It's very personal for Rebecca, and it tells a story of what's going on in her, what's been going on in her life over the last few years. It's called Needle in the Heart of West Virginia.

0: Isn't that a powerful song? Rebecca Spear and Needle in the Heart of West Virginia. That's it. I think it's about that second verse is about her dad dies, and then her mother dies because she's missing her dad. But the biggest loss of all, where the poison took her brothers, and that was powerful. Well done. Written by Donna Ulysses and Mark Bondurant, and Needle in the Heart of West Virginia.
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0: Next is Jackson Harris. His dad is Mickey Harris, who you probably know as the fellow who plays the bass and sings harmonies with Rhonda Vincent and The Rage. And so the father, the son, Jackson he's a better, far better than average guitarist. Here's from his album, his new album is called The Man I Want to Be. Here's the title track, Jackson Harris. Jackson wrote it himself.

Yes, good, isn't it? He wrote that too. The Man I Want to Be from Jackson Harris. He's going to go far, that fella. I can't wait to hear the rest of his album, The Man I Want to Be. Next, here's Eddie Sanders. And a single. We've got a series of singles from Eddie too. This one is called Up to Glory Land, and he wrote it.

0: Eddie Sanders, Up to Glory Land. He wrote that. Yeah, it's on True Lonesome Records, which is Eddie's new label.
1: Well, I sold my 100th security system today.
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1: Yep.
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1: Well, if they're not home, I just leave my brochure on the kitchen table.

Here's Cradle Creek and their new singles called Along the Shenandoah. It's from an album called 2026 Cradle Creek Album.

0: Crandall Creek. It's called Along the Shenandoah, from an album called 2026 Crandall Creek Album. I'm guessing it's calling that because they want to make an album. They're going to make an album, or they're making one, or maybe they've finished recording one or whatever, but they haven't decided what it's going to be called yet. I think that's what that means.
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0: Now, Blue Highway, Wayne Taylor from that band and Beth Snapp have written this next song. It's on Down the Road Records, which I guess is Blue Highway's new label. It's called Is Now the Time?

0: Blue Highway, and is now the time?
1: Is it time now? Is it time?
0: Is now the time?
1: Yeah.
0: There's no time for that these days, is what I usually get told whenever I ask a question like that. Is now the time from Blue Highway. Now Olivia Joe from her Nothing to Lose album, a song written by Glenn Stagner back in the 1930s, I think it was. And it's been recorded by all sorts of people over all the time, but I reckon this is a good one. It's called You'll Always Be My Blue-Eyed Darling.

Olivia Joe from her album Nothing to Lose, and You'll Always Be My Blue-Eyed Darling. Now another one from the Foreign Landers. Their album is called Traveller's Rest, which is incidentally the name of the town they live in. It's here's the song that they wrote together. Tabitha and David together wrote this. It's called Made to Wonder. The Foreign Landers.

0: Yeah, the sounds of progressive, modern, up-to-date, this year's bluegrass. The Foreign Landers from their album Traveller's Rest and Made to Wonder.
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4: 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Yes, it's me, Michael Parsons, reminding you that if you like some good old country music, coupled with a heap and helping of old-time rock and roll, a dash of rhythm and blues, along with a segment 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p.m. Why? Because you just might learn something. Truly, you just might, and I know you'll enjoy it.
0: Well, moving from progressive, modern, 2025 bluegrass. How about Larry Sparks? He's a fellow who's attached to the traditional sound. And whenever you play lots of bluegrass radio people will know this. When you play a lot of progressive music, you get emails from fans saying, "Ah, that's not bluegrass. You shouldn't be playing that. You should be playing other kind of blues, the traditional sound, like Bill Monro used to play." And when you play endless traditional sounding bluegrass, people say, "Well, let's have some modern stuff. I mean, that's old." You can't please everybody. That's one of the truths about anything to do with entertainment. You can't please everybody. Well, next, Larry Sparks, as I said, he's at the traditional end of the bluegrass. From his album, brand new album on Rebel Records called Way Back When, a song written by Neil Toner and Gary Ferguson. It's called The Fields of Gettysburg.

three from General Meade. Faced General Lee, did they care what the loss might be on that battlefield? 50,000, maybe more, fell on that day in blood and war, on the blood.

The blood-soaked fields of Gettysburg, from Larry Sparks, from his album Way Back When on Rebel Records. And Robbie Fulks, from his new album on Compass is called Bluegrass Vacation, and he wrote this. It's called One Glass of Whiskey.

Robbie Fulks from his album Bluegrass Vacation on Compass Records, and One Glass of Whiskey. Now, Justin Moses, his album on Mountain Fever Records is called Fall Like Rain. Here's Weisenborn.

0: That's Justin Moses and Weisenborn. It's not Weisenborn as in the guitar. It's Wise and Born. Yeah, just to fool you, that is. Play on words, I guess.
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0: Next here's Trey Hensley. And this song is his debut as a solo performer. And although he's recorded plenty of music, this one's called Can't Outrun the Blues. It's on Pinecastle Records. Mm-hmm.